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2: I'm Julie Walker, AP News Minute. Ukrainian President Vladimir Zelensky and new UK Prime Minister Andy Burnham have discussed joint drone projects and Ukraine's urgent need for ballistic missile interceptors during a visit to a British naval base today.
3: The Strait of Hormuz is not working normally. Russia is trying to block the routes through the Black Sea to our ports in our Odessa. And we are doing everything we can to stop it. Every blocked sea route is not a distant problem. It hurts global security.
2: Qatar and Pakistan are working to bridge the gap between the U.S. and Iran, and they see progress in getting both sides back to negotiations. But scattered attacks by armed groups across the region underscored the lingering tensions. Still, the U.S. has paused attacks after targeting Iranian areas in response to Iran firing at ships in the Strait of Hormuz. I'm Julie Walker.
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5: Good evening. Now your wave weather forecast for Haverhill and the Merrimack Valley. Mostly clear skies, not as cool tonight, low around 64. Southwest winds, 5 to 15 miles per hour. Mostly cloudy, breezy, scattered showers for every Tuesday, high around 84. Southeast winds, 15 to 25. Tuesday night, partly cloudy, breezy, low around 65. Looking at Wednesday, cloudy, windy with periods of heavy rain, highs in the lower 70s. I'm WHAV meteorologist James Covington. Your next wave weather in 30 minutes.
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0: to 25. Tuesday night, partly cloudy, breezy, low around 65. Looking at Wednesday, cloudy, windy with periods of heavy rain, highs in the lower 70s. I'm WHAV meteorologist James Covington. Your next wave weather in 30 minutes.
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2: 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In the Edwin B. Johnson Newsroom, this is Jennifer Cosgrove.

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3: I'm Julie Walker, AP News Minute. An L.A. judge rules there's enough evidence to send singer David to trial for the killing of 14-year-old Celeste Rivas Hernandez. During the preliminary hearing Monday, the judge found probable cause for charges of murder, continuous sexual abuse of a child, and unlawful mutilation of human remains. L.A. District Attorney Nathan Hochman spoke outside court.
4: He engaged in this sexual conduct with a 13-year-old repeatedly, over and over again. This came out in text messages that were presented, in videos and photographs that were presented to the judge that showed this sexual activity.
3: Prosecutors allege Burke met Rivas Hernandez when she was 11 and began abusing her at 13. They claim he killed her when she threatened to report him.
4: At this point, the death penalty determination has not been made.
3: David, whose real name is David Burke, pled not guilty. I'm Julie Walker.
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5: Good evening. Now your wave weather forecast for Haverhill and the Merrimack Valley. Mostly clear skies, not as cool tonight, low around 64. Southwest winds 5 to 15 miles per hour. Mostly cloudy, breezy, scattered showers for every Tuesday, high around 84. Southeast winds 15 to 25. Tuesday night, partly cloudy, breezy, low around 65. Looking at Wednesday, cloudy, windy with periods of heavy rain, highs in the lower 70s. I'm WHAV meteorologist James Covington. Your next Wave Weather in 30 minutes.
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0: mostly cloudy, breezy, scattered showers for every Tuesday, high around 84. Southeast winds 15 to 25. Tuesday night, partly cloudy, breezy, low around 65. Looking at Wednesday, cloudy, windy, with periods of heavy rain, highs in the lower 70s. I'm WHAV meteorologist James Covington. Your next wave weather in 30 minutes.
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0: Mona Freeman and Robert Wagner in tonight's presentation of Suspense.
1: Tonight, the true story of an attempt to escape to freedom, in which it has been necessary to change the names of all principal participants in order that their survivors, still imprisoned, may live. Listen, young lovers, our stars, Mona Freeman and Robert Wagner. And now, Robert Wagner and Mona Freeman in Listen, Young Lovers, hoping once again to keep you in suspense. It was in Czechoslovakia a year ago. A high-vaulted room in a prison's turret, the city of Prague. There was a boy named Jindrik, and he was 21. And until this morning, he'd been a student at the communist-controlled university. And now he faced his inquisitors.
2: Go to the window, Jindrik.
3: Go on, Jindrik. Go to the window.
2: Now, down there. Do you see the automobiles?
3: The automobiles. Do you see them? Jindrik? Jindrik?
4: Yes. Yes, I see them.
3: And the people?
4: Yes.
2: And the building of the Ministry of War.
4: Yes.
2: Therefore, they exist, because you see them.
3: You understand, Jindrik?
4: Please.
2: Yes, what is it?
4: Comrades?
3: Of course we are all comrades, Jindrik.
4: This comrade, for example?
3: Yes.
4: You see his medals?
3: Certainly, because they exist.
4: And his sword?
3: Yes.
4: His head?
3: Yes.
4: His mind? Comrade, his mind, or this comrade's mind, or...
3: Shall we have you shot, Jindrik? Or is expulsion enough? What do you think, comrades?
2: Shoot him.
3: What was the book you were caught with, Jindrik?
4: Varieties of Religious Experiences by Henry James.
3: Western philosophy.
2: Have him shot.
3: Shoot him, have him shot, blood and blood and blood. Jindrik.
4: Yes?
3: To kill you would be to fail. You are clever. You think. Therefore, if you are clever for us, fought for us, we could win. Therefore, a victory for us, for communism. So go home. Go home and purge your mind. In about a day, I think, come to me and say to me, I am ready. Teach me to think. Teach me what you want me to know.

0: And for this they expelled you? For daring to read? For daring to think?
1: For this, Milord.
0: This that they have done to you.
1: Yes.
0: After it will come arrest and torture and imprisonment and the labor camp.
1: Mulata.
0: And death. As it came to Mikolaj, who also was a student, who also read of alien philosophy.
1: Mulata.
0: Death, death.
1: Stop it. We speak of it no more, Mulata. What time is it?
0: It's almost the hour of...
1: Turn on the radio, then. Lower. Turn it lower.
0: Henrik.
1: Yes?
0: Come here to me. Close to me. And sit with me. And watch the fall of night. And hold me.
1: Mulata. Gentle Mulata.
2: This is the voice of free Czechoslovakia. And the voice of Radio Free Europe. Bringing you the news of the free world. Bringing you the knowledge that you are not forgotten. And the hope of your future liberation. The voice now of free Czechoslovakia. This is Password Little Garden. Dear Mother, we know these are the worst times you have ever lived through, but you must believe that one day we will see you again. This is Password Hephaistos, calling my friends from the Krumloff area. The border crossing was hard and exhausting, but it was a success. Now I am well and I see true freedom. Tonight, as we promised, we are going to tell you about the Free Europe College in Strasbourg. Like Radio Free Europe, the college is maintained by the voluntary contributions of the American people. It is for students who have escaped from the Soviet orbit, from Soviet tyranny, from Soviet terror, for students who have fled across the border and come to Germany, where they have found a climate of freedom and of learning.
0: Henrik, why have you turned it off? Why?
1: Shh. I thought I heard a step on the stairs in the hall. Yes, I did hear. Turn on the lights, Mulata. Quickly.
0: Perhaps it's only the man who lives up

0: Stefan.
1: Comrade Stefan, who was walking the streets in loneliness and in regret, and who thought to call on a friend, on a comrade. May I?
2: Come in. You know Mulata?
1: Of course. You brought her once to the university, and her sweet young face made such an impression amongst us. We talked of it, of you, of your lovely fiancée, Mulata.
2: Why are you here?
1: I told you. It was a night of loneliness and of regret. Oh, how harsh we were with him, Mulata, with your love. How almost brutal. What savage blows we struck against his sensitive brain. And I became concerned for him. I became... But your young man, a man of intellect, of perception. And see him. See his face. How he knows I lie. How he knows I have no concern for him, nor pity, nor rage. But you... You have such emotions for him, Mulata, and love also. Then tell him, convince him, take his hand, and lead him back to us with your young love. For this, that one day and soon, your gentle arms will not have to cradle his corpse. Well, tomorrow, Yenrik, and we will welcome you back with such warmth, such joy. Good night, Yenrik. Mulata.
3: Yenrik. Yenrik, beloved.
2: Yes.
3: What was said on the radio? The Free Europe College in Strasbourg. For those who escaped.
2: I cannot.
3: You must. You will. Hear me.
2: Not without you.
3: Then with me. It's not alone with me.
2: It is 300 miles. 300 miles of guards and border patrols and informers and dogs. Wilderness and hunger and hiding.
3: With me. With me. Yenrik.
2: Yes. But it must be now. Immediately now. Get your coat. Scarf for your hair. If you have candy bar.
3: Yes.
2: Quickly, Mulata. Quickly.
3: Yes. My scarf. My coat. Candy bars. And this. Take it, Yenrik.
2: What is it?
3: The same that I have for myself. A small bottle of liquid. Of poison that is kept here for insects and vermin.
2: Mulata.
3: If we are caught, we will drink it. Together we will drink it. And this way, they will never separate us. This way, we will never leave each other.

0: they had talked about for a long time, now decided. But how to get to freedom? No passport, so they dare not trust trains nor other public conveyances. Nothing but their feet to carry them. Two sweethearts out for a casual stroll. So they walked. Prague to Kladno, across the Tava River, swollen by spring rains, to Krasliche, and close to the border now. Lonely path through the mountain roads and across fields. To the young lovers, almost a pleasant adventure. Almost.
1: Run! Run! Quickly. In. When the rain came, when the lightning struck that tree back there, and the thunder, I prayed for a shelter for you, and now there's a barn. Now there is shelter. No, no, whatever it is, Milana, no. Don't move, don't talk, but lie. See, there near the wall. The straw.
2: Go back to the house, son. The cold will be born, I will call you, and you will name.
1: Don't breathe.

0: not yet, friend of mine. And what shall we name your colt, my son wants to know? Ludmila? And if a stallion, shall we name... Out. Out, or with this pitchfork. Now, let me look at you. Step closer to the light. Two of you. Two of you now.
1: We're not thieves.
0: No.
2: Truly, we're not thieves.
0: Then what?
1: Hikers.
0: Throw down your papers, then, so I'll know it. Well?
1: There are no papers.
0: Refugees?
1: Yes.
0: From what?
1: Terror.
0: The government of Czechoslovakia?
2: Yes.
0: I throw down the pitchfork for whatever symbol you wish to make of it. I am your friend.
2: Oh, how grateful.
0: Hush, hush. Now listen to me.
1: Yes?
0: Sleep. And at dawn, I'll wake you. With directions to the border, which is nearby. And there is a guard I know who is there. And I will send you to him. And he is a friend. And he will show you how to get into Germany. I envy your courage.

0: Raise your arms over your head.
1: Do not fear.
2: You are Radek, the guard.
0: I am Radek. Come forward. And you are the two who slept in my friend's barn. The pretty young girl and her young man, the refugees.
1: Yes. He said you'd be our friend. Radek, show us how we can get into Germany. And for this, we...
0: You are what?
1: Grateful, because he was kind, as you are kind.
0: And a final act of kindness. You're under arrest.
3: Oh, no.
0: Yes, I say it. You are under arrest.

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3: Author Michael Tugius will talk about his new book, In Deep Water, a true story of sharks, survival, and courage, in a talk at the Langley Adams Library in Groveland. The book follows the rescue of three friends when their boat sank in the Gulf of Mexico and no Mayday call was sent. The chance of survival was less than 1%, and the trio faced 8-foot waves, circling sharks, jellyfish, and hypothermia. The free presentation, which will include slides, will be held Monday, August 3rd at 7 p.m. at the library located at 185 Groveland Street, Groveland. Tugius, who lives in Mendon, Massachusetts, is the author of 39 books. 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In the Edwin B. Johnson Newsroom, this is Jennifer Cosgrove.
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0: And now, back to our Hollywood soundstage, Robert Wagner and Mona Freeman in Elliot Lewis's production of Listen, Young Lovers, a true report well calculated to keep you in suspense. Betrayal. Escape to freedom, which was a thing of loneliness and of sobbing and of storm, halted now and betrayed. Made futile by a man who had given them a night's sleep in his barn and spoke gently of refugees and of courage and of help to be had from his friend, the guard, while they slept, informed to the man of the automatic rifle who stood guard on the Czech-German border, who was communist, who was called Radek.
5: Lambs, lost little lambs to have huddled in his barn from the storm. To have believed such as him to come so innocent to the slaughter, to Radek.
6: And you would kill...
5: You, if you try something. Her? Her of the pretty young face? Not her. Perhaps, if a tear fell on such a soft cheek. Come, move. Move.
6: Where do you take us?
5: To the hut there, where there is a phone, where I call the proper authorities. Tell them Radek has snared two more.
7: Radek? Radek?
5: How soft you say my name, and without fright.
7: The thing you said.
5: What thing?
7: That you would kill him.
5: If he wants it, if he must pretend to you, he is a hero.
7: He is no hero.
5: Good.
7: Not a hero. Something else.
6: Mulata.
7: Something else you are. Coward and traitor. Student who is superior to all around him and arrogant and looks down upon those around him.
5: Upon you, little one. Upon such pertinence as you.
7: Kill it!
6: Run, Mulata, run!
0: And run. Run across the border into eastern Germany. And keep running. And behind them, the shouts of clamor and the baying of dogs. And like animals, hide. Run again into darkness and under the shield of night. Exhausted sleep. Dawn, then. And the highlands of eastern Germany to walk. And the forest of Böhmerwald. Dangerous to walk the roads because they spoke no German, therefore easily recognized as foreigners, easily arrested, and not dare ask for food, but walk where wilderness is, wander the bogs of Grindelwald, and dig for food.
7: Henrik, I have found another.
6: Good. We will have a feast. Here, Mulatta, under the tree.
7: Shelter, warmth, food, and with my love. What more to ask?
6: Freedom. Eat.
7: I do not want to eat.
8: You must.
6: These berries and garnished with roots, and after we will hunt for... Lie close to the ground. Very close. Do not utter a sound. Breathe into the earth.
9: Kaninchen. Kleine wilde Kaninchen aus dem Wald. Und ich bin der Jäger. Und ich habe euch gefunden. Und euch gefangen.
10: Steht auf! Und ich töte euch!
6: We are refugees. We're not dangerous. We are but...
9: Sie sprechen. Die wilden Kaninchen sprechen.
6: He doesn't understand us, Mulatta. And his look, as if he were mad.
7: His pistol. And hold it so close to your face. He will kill you. He will.
9: Ich habe euch vom Wald gesehen. Sie aßen gerade.
6: What? I...
9: Essen. So. Hungrig.
7: He's hungry. The sign he makes.
6: Give them to him. Give him the roots and the berries.
7: Take them. Please take them, old man.
9: Nine.
7: You are hungry. Take them. We will find others.
9: Dank schön.
7: Hold me.
0: By now, they had lost all track of time. Some days, they covered as much as 10 or 15 miles. Other days, they knew they were lost and had to retrace their steps. And always, there was the hunger. And always, the feeling somehow that the trip would never end.
7: I can't go on. I can't.
6: Mulatta.
7: You go. You can make it.
6: No, listen.
7: What?
6: Listen, can you hear it?
7: A car.
6: We must be near a highway. We'll ask someone for a ride.
7: Yes. No.
6: But...
7: No. Suppose it's the communist who stops for us. Immediately there will be questions.
6: Then there will always be the bottles, Mulatta. The bottles of poison. We'll die together, and that will be our victory.
7: Yes.
6: Then come.
7: Henrik?
6: Yes.
7: Pray?
6: Yes.
7: Was there ever such a prayer that a vehicle should come by? That the driver of the vehicle be not a communist?
6: Give us a ride.
11: Sprechen Sie Deutsch?
6: Nein, we don't speak German. We're Czech.
11: Kind. Schildwit. Get into the wagon quickly. Get down on the floor. The car approaching has a spotlight. It is a patrol car. Quickly, quickly.

0: over there. You see the bridge?
1: Yes.
0: It is the best time to try to cross it. Now, dawn.
2: We don't know how to thank you. Driving all night.
0: Oh, it is I who should thank you to have given me the opportunity to help kindle whatever flame of protest. Now listen. Take advantage of the trees along the road. Go from one to the other. Then the bridge. And then the American zone. Then freedom. God bless you both and be at your side. Hallahi! Hallahi!
1: Quickly now, across the road. Now, as the woman said, from tree to tree.
2: Yes.
1: All right?
2: Yes.
1: Now.
2: Look. Look at the bridge. Guards. Two guards. Russians.
1: Walking their post. And across the bridge is freedom. Across the bridge is life.
2: Yes.
1: While the guards are walking away.
2: Yes.
1: Malata, get up. Quickly before the guards.
2: I can't. My ankle.
1: I'll help you.
2: I can't.
1: I'll help you. Arm around my shoulder.
2: I think I must have broken it.
1: The Russian guards. They've seen us. Not without you.
2: Don't leave me.
1: The bottle.
2: Leave me.
1: I will drink of mine.
2: Philip.
1: No separation. No torture.
2: I will drink of mine.
3: Vaya restaurant. Pushly some light.
4: Hey! Hey, what's happening here? What's the matter?
3: Americanse. Two young people. Too much whiskey.
4: Yeah? What do you think, Sarge?
5: Well, they're on our side of the bridge.
3: Please?
5: Well, we'll take care of them.
3: But they are our people.
5: Our side of the bridge, Commissar. You see the mark on our side.
3: But
5: carry the girl, Nolan. I'll take care of the guy.
3: But
5: knock it off, Jack. Our side of the bridge. It belongs to us.
4: What's the matter, sis? Too much of the booze?
2: Boys.
4: What?
2: Boys.
4: Sarge.
5: Yeah?
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1: There is freedom here, and the teaching of ideas. 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

0: Suspense. Tonight's stars, Mona Freeman and Robert Wagner. Next week, a classic study of suspense as we present a new dramatization of one of the most terrifying stories ever written. Wilkie Collins' A Terribly Strange Bed. Our star, Mr. Peter Lawford. That's next week on Suspense.
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5: Wave weather!
6: Good evening. Now your wave weather forecast for Haverhill and the Merrimack Valley. Mostly clear skies, not as cool tonight, low around 64. Southwest winds, 5 to 15 miles per hour. Mostly cloudy, breezy, scattered showers for every Tuesday, high around 84. Southeast winds, 15 to 25. Tuesday night, partly cloudy, breezy, low around 65. Looking at Wednesday, cloudy, windy, with periods of heavy rain, highs in the lower 70s. I'm WHAV meteorologist James Covington. Your next wave weather in 30 minutes.
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2: From Feature Story News in Washington, I'm Nick Harper. Iran has rejected two demands it calls extreme during talks with the United States in Islamabad, telling American negotiators to leave the table. The collapse in diplomacy comes as the head of U.S. Central Command has repeatedly recommended halting bombing against the Strait of Hormuz, saying there's no viable military targets remaining. A mutual halt in strikes between Washington and Tehran is now on its third day. Ever since Kate Fisher reports from Washington.
3: Mike Waltz, the only member of the senior team to appear to talk about this over the weekend on the news channels here. He's the U.S. ambassador to the United Nations. On the one hand, saying that the U.S. is ready at any time to resume major combat operations, and at the same time, complaining that the Trump administration inherited low levels of ammunition from the Biden administration. So also a tacit acknowledgement that there is perhaps an issue with munitions supplies.
2: French President Emmanuel Macron has travelled to the Gironde region to meet with emergency workers who are battling wildfires. The blazes have so far burned more than 42,000 hectares and forced some 220,000 people from their homes. Fire authorities are warning that the fires could take months to extinguish, and the fires are getting closer to the towns of Bordeaux, where evacuation orders have been issued. Ever since William Denslow reports from the nearby town of Mios.
4: We're here in Mios, which is just west of Bordeaux in the Gironde region, where an evacuation order was issued on Sunday. Now, police are blocking roads and really trying to navigate people away from these blazes. Here in this town, there are wildfires to the north and to the south, around equal distance from each other. So a real priority for authorities is how to get civilians to safety, to try and mitigate these fires that are moving at pace and moving in unpredictable directions.
2: The Sudanese army has recaptured the city of Bara after heavy fighting with the rapid support forces. The military says that it's destroyed dozens of RSF vehicles during the operation, which it says has opened a vital supply corridor and reduced the threat to the capital, Khartoum. FSN's Naban Mardin reports from Khartoum.
5: People are right now celebrating in different places in Sudan, saying this victory, of course, has a lot of meanings. First of all, it will limit the control of the RSF militia in North Kordofan and in Kordofan states generally and Kordofan region. And also it will open the door towards another operations targeting Darfur region.
2: That's Feature Story News, Nick Harper reporting.
1: With FSN Spotlight, I'm Simon Marks. Today, is it possible that the United States is not capable of negotiating peace with Iran and that instead other interlocutors, including European leaders, must now take a lead role? The weekend saw President Trump step back from his threat to expand the conflict, with reports suggesting the Pentagon now recognizes its munitions stockpiles have already been badly depleted. Analyst Jasmine El-Gamal, who was a Pentagon advisor during the Obama administration, says Tehran knows the president does not have the political support to commit more force to the conflict.
6: Trump can go on X, he can go on Truth Social, he can say we're going to destroy civilization, he can say all the things he says, but the Iranians know that that is an empty bluff, and that is really dangerous when it comes to diplomacy. I think the real opportunity here lies not in the U.S. and Iran finding a way to trust each other, but it's about the role of the mediators and other countries that can come in and try to bridge that gap. And that's why I thought it was really welcome and interesting, and I hope this does happen, that the UK under this new government is now saying with France and the US, you know, let's sit down and try to work out diplomatically an international mechanism to try to figure out where we're going here.
1: And Britain's new defence minister has said that talks about the way forward could begin soon. With FSN Spotlight, I'm Simon Marks.
2: And the main news again, Iran has rejected two demands that it calls extreme during talks with the United States in Islamabad, telling American negotiators to leave the table. The French president has travelled to the Gironde

0: region to meet emergency workers who are battling deadly wildfires that are leading to the evacuations of hundreds of thousands of people. And the Sudanese army has recaptured the city of Bara. It says it'll help to reduce the threat to the capital, Khartoum. That's Feature Story News. Nick Harper reporting.
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2: Good evening. Now your wave weather forecast for Haverhill and the Merrimack Valley. Mostly clear skies, not as cool tonight, low around 64. Southwest winds, 5 to 15 miles per hour. Mostly cloudy, breezy, scattered showers for every Tuesday, high around 84. Southeast winds, 15 to 25. Tuesday night, partly cloudy, breezy, low around 65. Looking at Wednesday, cloudy, windy, with periods of heavy rain, highs in the lower 70s. I'm WHAV meteorologist James Covington. Your next wave weather in 30 minutes.
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4: Good evening. Now your wave weather forecast for April in the Merrimack Valley. Mostly clear skies, not as cool tonight, low around 64. Southwest winds 5 to 15 miles per hour. Mostly cloudy, breezy, scattered showers for every Tuesday, high around 84. Southeast winds 15 to 25. Tuesday night, partly cloudy, breezy, low around 65. Looking at Wednesday, cloudy, windy with periods of heavy rain, highs in the lower 70s. I'm WHAV meteorologist James Covington. Your next wave weather in 30 minutes.
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0: partly breezy, low around 65. Looking at Wednesday, cloudy, windy, with periods of heavy rain. Highs in the lower 70s. I'm WHAV meteorologist James Covington. Your next wave weather in 30 minutes.
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2: 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In the Edwin B. Johnson Newsroom, this is Jennifer Cosgrove.

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3: 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An important part of the program is talking with area newsmakers, giving you a direct link and the latest information into what's happening in the greater Haverhill area. Recently, I spoke with Haverhill Fire Chief Christopher Sassati about the process of getting a new fire truck.
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3: 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And around 8:45, I'll be talking with Joe Bevilacqua from the Merrimack Valley Chamber of Commerce. 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
5: Good evening. Now your wave weather forecast for Haverhill and the Merrimack Valley. Mostly clear skies, not as cool tonight, low around 64. Southwest winds, 5 to 15 miles per hour. Mostly cloudy, breezy, scattered showers for every Tuesday, high around 84. Southeast winds, 15 to 25. Tuesday night, partly cloudy, breezy, low around 65. Looking at Wednesday, cloudy, windy, with periods of heavy rain, highs in the lower 70s. I'm WHAV meteorologist James Covington. Your next Wave weather in 30 minutes.
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3: Good evening. Now your wave weather forecast for Haverhill and the Merrimack Valley. Mostly clear skies, not as cool tonight, low around 64. Southwest winds, 5 to 15 miles per hour. Mostly cloudy, breezy, scattered showers for every Tuesday, high around 84. Southeast winds, 15 to 25. Tuesday night, partly cloudy, breezy, low around 65. Looking at Wednesday, cloudy, windy, with periods of heavy rain, highs in the lower 70s. I'm WHAV meteorologist James Covington. Your next wave weather in 30 minutes.
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0: Mona Freeman and Robert Wagner in tonight's presentation of Suspense. Tonight, the true story of an attempt to escape to freedom, in which it has been necessary to change the names of all principal participants in order that their survivors, still imprisoned, may live. Listen, young lovers, our stars, Mona Freeman and Robert Wagner. And now, Robert Wagner and Mona Freeman in Listen, Young Lovers, hoping once again to keep you in suspense. It was in Czechoslovakia a year ago. A high-vaulted room in a prison's turret, the city of Prague. There was a boy named Jindrik, and he was 21. And until this morning, he'd been a student at the communist-controlled university. And now he faced his inquisitors.
1: Go to the window, Jindrik.
2: Go on, Jindrik. Go to the window.
1: Now, down there. Do you see the automobiles?
2: The automobiles. Do you see them? Jindrik? Jindrik?
1: Yes. Yes, I see them.
2: And the people?
1: Yes. And the building of the Ministry of War. Yes. Therefore, they exist, because you see them.
2: You understand, Jindrik?
1: Please. Yes, what is it? Comrades?
2: Of course we are all comrades, Jindrik.
1: This comrade, for example?
2: Yes.
1: You see his medals?
2: Certainly, because they exist.
1: And his sword?
2: Yes.
1: His head?
2: Yes.
1: His mind? Comrade, his mind, or this comrade's mind, or...
2: Shall we have you shot, Jindrik? Or is expulsion enough? What do you think, comrade?
1: Shoot him.
2: What was the book you were caught with, Jindrik?
1: Varieties of Religious Experiences by Henry James.
2: Western philosophy.
1: Have him shot.
2: Shoot him, have him shot, blood and blood and blood. Jindrik.
1: Yes?
2: To kill you would be to fail. You are clever. You think. Therefore, if you are clever for us, fought for us, we could win. Therefore, a victory for us, for communism. So go home. Go home and purge your mind. In about a day, I think, come to me and say to me, I am ready. Teach me to think. Teach me what you want me to know.

0: For this they expelled you? For daring to read? For daring to think?
1: For this, Milotta.
0: This that they have done to you.
1: Yes.
0: After it will come arrest.

0: And torture. And imprisonment. And the labor camp.
1: Mulata.
0: And death. As it came to Mikuláš, who also was a student. Who also read of alien philosophy.
1: Mulata.
0: Death, death.
1: Stop it. We speak of it no more, Mulata. What time is it?
0: It's almost the hour of...
1: Turn on the radio, then. Lower. Turn it lower.
0: Henrik.
1: Yes?
0: Come here to me. Close to me. And sit with me. And watch the fall of night. And hold me.
1: Mulata. Gentle Mulata.
2: This is the voice of free Czechoslovakia. And the voice of Radio Free Europe. Bringing you the news of the free world. Bringing you the knowledge that you are not forgotten. And the hope of your future liberation. The voice now of free Czechoslovakia. This is Password Little Garden. Dear Mother, we know these are the worst times you have ever lived through, but you must believe that one day we will see you again. This is Password Hephaistos, calling my friends from the Krumlov area. The border crossing was hard and exhausting, but it was a success. Now I am well and I see true freedom. Tonight, as we promised, we are going to tell you about the Free Europe College in Strasbourg. Like Radio Free Europe, the college is maintained by the voluntary contributions of the American people. It is for students who have escaped from the Soviet orbit, from Soviet tyranny, from Soviet terror, for students who have fled across the border and come to Germany, where they have found a climate of freedom and of learning.
0: Henrik, why have you turned it off? Why?
1: Shh. I thought I heard a step on the stairs in the hall. Yes, I did hear. Turn on the lights, Mulata. Quickly.
0: Perhaps it's only the man who lives upstairs.

0: Stepan.
1: Comrade Stepan, who was walking the streets in loneliness and in regret, and who thought to call on a friend, on a comrade. May I?
2: Come in. You know Mulata?
1: Of course. You brought her once to the university, and her sweet young face made such an impression amongst us. We talked of it, of you, of your lovely fiancée, Mulata.
2: Why are you here?
1: I told you. It was a night of loneliness and of regret. Oh, how harsh we were with him, Mulata, with your love. How almost brutal. What savage blows we struck against his sensitive brain. And I became concerned for him. I became... You're a young man, a man of intellect, of perception. And see him. See his face. How he knows I lie. How he knows I have no concern for him, nor pity, nor rage. But you... You have such emotions for him, Mulata, and love also. Then tell him. Convince him. Take his hand. And lead him back to us with your young love. For this... That one day and soon, your gentle arms will not have to cradle his corpse. Well, tomorrow, Yenrik, and we will welcome you back with such warmth, such joy. Good night, Yenrik. Mulata.
3: Yenrik. Yenrik, beloved.
2: Yes.
3: What was said on the radio? The Free Europe College in Strasbourg. For those who escaped.
2: I cannot.
3: You must. You will. Hear me.
2: Not without you.
3: Then with me. It's not alone with me.
2: It is 300 miles. 300 miles of guards and border patrols and informers and dogs. Wilderness and hunger and hiding.
3: With me. With me. Yenrik.
2: Yes. But it must be now. Immediately now. Get your coat. Scarf for your hair if you have candy bars.
3: Yes.
2: Quickly, Mulata, quickly.
3: Yes. My scarf, my coat, candy bars, and this. Take it, Yenrik.
2: What is it?
3: The same that I have for myself. A small bottle of liquid. Of poison that is kept here for insects and vermin.
2: Mulata.
3: If we are caught, we will drink it. Together we will drink it. And this way, they will never separate us. This way, we will never leave each other.

0: something they had talked about for a long time, now decided. But how to get to freedom? No passport, so they dare not trust trains nor other public conveyances. Nothing but their feet to carry them. Two sweethearts out for a casual stroll. So they walked. Prague to Kladno, across the Tava River, swollen by spring rains, to Krasliche, and close to the border now. Lonely path through the mountain roads and across fields. To the young lovers, almost a pleasant adventure. Almost.
1: Run! Run! Quickly. In. When the rain came, when the lightning struck that tree back there, and the thunder, I prayed for a shelter for you. And now there's a barn. Now there's shelter.
2: What?
1: No, no, whatever it is, Milana, no. Don't move, don't talk, but lie. See, there near the wall. The straw.
3: Go back to the house, son. The cold will be born, I will call you, and you will name.
1: Don't breathe. Don't move.

0: yet, friend of mine. And what shall we name your colt, my son wants to know? Ludmila? And if a stallion, shall we name... Out. Out, or with this pitchfork. Now, let me look at you. Step closer to the light. Two of you. Two of you now.
1: We're not thieves.
0: No?
2: Truly, we're not thieves.
0: Then what?
1: Hikers.
0: Throw down your papers, then, so I'll know it. Well?
1: There are no papers.
0: Refugees?
1: Yes.
0: From what?
1: Terror.
0: The government of Czechoslovakia?
2: Yes.
0: I throw down the pitchfork for whatever symbol you wish to make of it. I am your friend.
2: Oh, how grateful.
0: Hush, hush. Now listen to me.
1: Yes?
0: Sleep. And at dawn, I'll wake you. With directions to the border, which is nearby. And there is a guard I know who is there. And I will send you to him. And he is a friend. And he will show you how to get into Germany. I envy your courage.

0: arms over your head.
1: Do not fear. You are Radek, the guard.
0: I am Radek. Come forward. And you are the two who slept in my friend's barn. The pretty young girl and her young man, the refugees.
1: Yes. He said you'd be our friend. Radek, show us how we can get into Germany. And for this,
0: You are what?
1: Grateful, because he was kind, as you are kind.
0: And a final act of kindness. You're under arrest.
2: Oh, no.
0: Yes, I say it. You are under arrest.

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3: 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In the Edwin B. Johnson Newsroom, this is Jennifer Cosgrove.
0: And now, back to our Hollywood soundstage, Robert Wagner and Mona Freeman in Elliot Lewis's production of Listen, Young Lovers, a true report well calculated to keep you in suspense. Betrayal. Escape to freedom, which was a thing of loneliness and of sobbing and of storm, halted now and betrayed. Made futile by a man who had given them a night's sleep in his barn and spoke gently of refugees and of courage and of help to be had from his friend, the guard, while they slept, informed to the man of the automatic rifle who stood guard on the Czech-German border, who was communist, who was called Radek.
4: Lambs, lost little lambs to have huddled in his barn from the storm. To have believed such as him to come so innocent to the slaughter, to Radek.
5: And you would kill...
4: You, if you try something. Her? Her of the pretty young face? Not her. Perhaps, if a tear fell on such a soft cheek. Come, move. Move.
5: Where do you take us?
4: To the hut there, where there is a phone, where I call the proper authorities. Tell them Radek has snared two more.
6: Radek? Radek?
4: How soft you say my name, and without fright.
6: The thing you said.
4: What thing?
6: That you would kill him.
4: If he wants it, if he must pretend to you, he is a hero.
6: He is no hero.
4: Good.
6: Not a hero. Something else.
5: Mulatta.
6: Something else you are. Coward and traitor. Student who is superior to all around him and arrogant and looks down upon those around him.
4: Upon you, little one. Upon such pertinence as you.
6: Kill him!
5: Run, Mulatta, run!
0: And run. Run across the border into eastern Germany. And keep running. And behind them, the shouts of clamor and the baying of dogs. And like animals, hide. Run again into darkness and under the shield of night. Exhausted sleep. Dawn, then. And the highlands of eastern Germany to walk. And the forest of Böhmerwald. Dangerous to walk the roads because they spoke no German, therefore easily recognized as foreigners, easily arrested, and not dare ask for food, but walk where wilderness is, wander the bogs of Thüringerwald, and dig for food.
6: Henrik, I have found another.
5: Good. We will have a feast. Here, Mulatta, Under the tree.
6: Shelter, warmth, food, and with my love. What more to ask?
5: Freedom. Eat.
6: I do not want to eat.
7: You must.
5: These berries and garnished with roots, and after we will hunt for... Lie close to the ground. Very close. Do not utter a sound. Breathe into the earth.
8: Kaninchen. Kleine wilde Kaninchen aus dem Wald. Und ich bin der Jäger. Und ich habe euch gefunden. Und euch gefangen.
9: Steht auf! Und ich töte euch!
5: We are refugees. We're not dangerous. We are but...
8: Sie sprechen. Die wilden Kaninchen sprechen.
5: He doesn't understand us, Mulata. And his look, as if he were mad.
6: His pistol. And hold it so close to your face. He will kill you. He will.
8: Ich habe euch vom Wald gesehen. Sie aßen gerade.
5: What? I...
8: Essen. So. Hungrig.
6: He's hungry. The sign he makes.
5: Give them to him. Give him the roots and the berries.
6: Take them. Please take them, old man.
8: Nine.
6: You are hungry. Take them. We will find others.
8: Dank schön.
6: Hold me.
0: By now, they had lost all track of time. Some days, they covered as much as 10 or 15 miles. Other days, they knew they were lost and had to retrace their steps. And always, there was the hunger. And always, the feeling somehow that the trip would never end.
6: I can't go on. I can't.
5: Mulata.
6: You go. You can make it.
5: No, listen.
6: What?
5: Listen, can you hear it?
6: A car.
5: We must be near a highway. We'll ask someone for a ride.
6: Yes. No.
5: What?
6: No. Suppose it's the communist who stops for us. Immediately there will be questions.
5: Then there will always be the bottles, Mulata. The bottles of poison. We'll die together, and that will be our victory.
6: Yes.
5: Then come.
6: Henrik?
5: Yes.
6: Pray?
5: Yes.
6: Was there ever such a prayer that a vehicle should come by? That the driver of the vehicle be not a communist?
5: Give us a ride.
10: Sprechen Sie Deutsch?
5: Nein, we don't speak German. We're Czech.
10: Kind. Get into the wagon quickly. Get down on the floor. The car approaching has a spotlight. It is a patrol car. Quickly.

0: Mademoiselle, you see the bridge?
1: Yes.
0: It is the best time to try to cross it. Now, dawn.
2: We don't know how to thank you. Driving all night.
0: Oh, it is I who should thank you to have given me the opportunity to help kindle whatever flame of protest. Now listen. Take advantage of the trees along the road. Go from one to the other. Then the bridge. And then the American zone. Then freedom. God bless you both and be at your side. Hallahi! Hallahi!
1: Quickly now, across the road. Now, as the woman said, from tree to tree.
2: Yes.
1: All right?
2: Yes.
1: Now.
2: Look at the bridge. Guards. Two guards. Russians.
1: Walking their post. And across the bridge is freedom. Across the bridge is life.
2: Yes.
1: While the guards are walking away.
2: Yes.
1: Malata, get up. Quickly before the guards.
2: I can't. My ankle.
1: I'll help you.
2: I can't.
1: I'll help you. Arm around my shoulder.
2: I can't. I think I must have broken it.
3: Stop!
1: The Russian guards. They've seen us. Not without you.
3: Don't!
2: Leave me!
1: The bottle.
2: Leave me!
1: I will drink of mine.
2: The love.
1: No separation, no torture.
2: Yes. I will drink of mine.
3: Vai arestolan. Пошли со мной.
4: Hey! Hey, what's happening here? What's the matter?
3: Американцы! Two young people. Too much whiskey.
4: Yeah? What do you think, Sarge?
5: Well, they're on our side of the bridge.
3: Please?
5: Well, we'll take care of them.
3: But they are our people.
5: Our side of the bridge, Commissar. You see the marker? Our side.
3: But
5: carry the girl, Nolan. I'll take care of the guy.
3: But
5: knock it off, Jack. Our side of the bridge. It belongs to us. What's the matter, sis? Too much of the booze?
6: Poison.
5: Sarge.
6: Yeah?
5: Poison. She said,
6: here, the guy, too. Come on, let's get a move on.
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7: And this is Password Traviata, calling Jihlava region. 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

0: Suspense. Tonight's stars, Mona Freeman and Robert Wagner. Next week, a classic study of suspense as we present a new dramatization of one of the most terrifying stories ever written. Wilkie Collins' A Terribly Strange Bed. Our star, Mr. Peter Lawford. That's next week on Suspense.
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6: Wave weather!
7: Good evening. Now your wave weather forecast for Haverhill and the Merrimack Valley. Mostly clear skies, not as cool tonight, low around 64. Southwest winds, 5 to 15 miles per hour. Mostly cloudy, breezy, scattered showers for every Tuesday, high around 84. Southeast winds, 15 to 25. Tuesday night, partly cloudy, breezy, low around 65. Looking at Wednesday, cloudy, windy with periods of heavy rain, highs in the lower 70s. I'm WHAV meteorologist James Covington. Your next wave weather in 30 minutes.
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4: National Beat Poet Laureate Mark Lippman will make the final stop of his Vagabond Poetry Caravan at Haverhill's Whittier Birthplace. Lippman launched his 6,500-mile journey around the United States with an appearance at Creative Haverhill in April of 2025. He received a $2,000 grant from the Haverhill Cultural Council toward his adventure. Lippman's Whittier Birthplace appearance will be held Sunday, August 2nd at 2 p.m. The free event will be held in the Gus Roysh Welcome Center at the Whittier Birthplace, 305 Whittier Road, Haverhill. 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
2: Wave weather.
3: Good evening. Now your wave weather forecast for Haverhill and the Merrimack Valley. Mostly clear skies, not as cool tonight, low around 64. Southwest winds, 5 to 15 miles per hour. Mostly cloudy, breezy, scattered showers for every Tuesday, high around 84. Southeast winds, 15 to 25. Tuesday night, partly cloudy, breezy, low around 65. Looking at Wednesday, cloudy, windy, with periods of heavy rain, highs in the lower 70s. I'm WHAV meteorologist James Covington. Your next wave weather in 30 minutes.
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0: Good evening. Now your wave weather forecast for Haverhill and the Merrimack Valley. Mostly clear skies, not as cool tonight, low around 64. Southwest winds, 5 to 15 miles per hour. Mostly cloudy, breezy, scattered showers for every Tuesday, high around 84. Southeast winds, 15 to 25. Tuesday night, partly cloudy, breezy, low around 65. Looking at Wednesday, cloudy, windy, with periods of heavy rain, highs in the lower 70s. I'm WHAV meteorologist James Covington. Your next wave weather in 30 minutes.
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3: Good evening. Now your wave weather forecast for Haverhill and the Merrimack Valley. Mostly clear skies, not as cool tonight, low around 64. Southwest winds, 5 to 15 miles per hour. Mostly cloudy, breezy, scattered showers for every Tuesday, high around 84. Southeast winds, 15 to 25. Tuesday night, partly cloudy, breezy, low around 65. Looking at Wednesday, cloudy, windy, with periods of heavy rain, highs in the lower 70s. I'm WHAV meteorologist James Covington. Your next wave weather in 30 minutes.
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2: 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In the Edwin B. Johnson Newsroom, this is Jennifer Cosgrove.

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3: 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An important part of the program is talking with area newsmakers, giving you a direct link and the latest information into what's happening in the greater Haverhill area. Recently, I spoke with Haverhill Fire Chief Christopher Sassati about the process of getting a new fire truck.
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3: 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And around 8:45, I'll be talking with Joe Bevilacqua from the Merrimack Valley Chamber of Commerce. 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
6: Good evening. Now your wave weather forecast for Haverhill and the Merrimack Valley. Mostly clear skies, not as cool tonight, low around 64. Southwest winds 5 to 15 miles per hour. Mostly cloudy, breezy, scattered showers for every Tuesday, high around 84. Southeast winds 15 to 25. Tuesday night, partly cloudy, breezy, low around 65. Looking at Wednesday, cloudy, windy with periods of heavy rain, highs in the lower 70s. I'm WHAV meteorologist James Covington. Your next wave weather in 30 minutes.
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5: Author Michael Tugias will talk about his new book, In Deep Water, a true story of sharks, survival, and courage, in a talk at the Langley Adams Library in Groveland. The book follows the rescue of three friends when their boat sank in the Gulf of Mexico and no mayday call was sent. The chance of survival was less than 1%, and the trio faced 8-foot waves, circling sharks, jellyfish, and hypothermia. The free presentation, which will include slides, will be held Monday, August 3rd at 7 p.m. at the library located at 185 Groveland Street, Groveland. Tugias, who lives in Mendon, Massachusetts, is the author of 39 books. 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In the Edwin B. Johnson Newsroom, this is Jennifer Cosgrove.

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3: Good morning. Now your wave weather forecast for Haverhill and the Merrimack Valley. Plenty of blue skies, a bit more humid for our Monday, the high around 84. Southeast winds 10 to 15 miles per hour. Mostly clear tonight, not as cool, low around 64. Southwest winds 10 to 15. Showers, thunderstorms Tuesday, mostly cloudy, high around 82. Skies will be overcast, breezy with periods of rain Wednesday, highs in the mid-70s. I'm WHAV meteorologist James Covington. Your next wave weather in 30 minutes.
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6: Good morning. Now your wave weather forecast for Haverhill and the Merrimack Valley. Plenty of blue skies, a bit more humid for our Monday, the high around 84. Southeast winds 10 to 15 miles per hour. Mostly clear tonight, not as cool, low around 64. Southwest winds 10 to 15. Showers, thunderstorms Tuesday, mostly cloudy, high around 82. Skies will be overcast, breezy with periods of rain Wednesday, highs in the mid-70s. I'm WHAV meteorologist James Covington. Your next wave weather in 30 minutes.
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0: periods of rain Wednesday. Highs in the mid-70s. I'm WHAV meteorologist James Covington. Your next wave weather in 30 minutes.
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3: I'm Julie Walker, AP News Minute. An L.A. judge rules there's enough evidence to send singer David to trial for the killing of 14-year-old Celeste Rivas Hernandez. During the preliminary hearing Monday, the judge found probable cause for charges of murder, continuous sexual abuse of a child.
4: Was arrested, and police are searching for the third. Israeli Prime Minister Benjamin Netanyahu will meet with President Trump today, the first meeting since the two leaders launched a joint war against Iran. Meanwhile, mediators led by Qatar and Pakistan made progress in efforts to restart U.S.-Iran negotiations. That's according to two officials who spoke to the AP. The U.S. and Iran have not claimed any strikes for 3 days. Ukrainian President Volodymyr Zelensky will also meet with Trump ahead of Senator Lindsey Graham's funeral. It's their second sit-down this month. More stories at apnews.com. I'm Marcela Sanchez.
2: Wave weather!
5: Good morning. Now your wave weather forecast for Haverhill and the Merrimack Valley. Plenty of blue skies, a bit more humid for our Monday, high around 84. Southeast winds 10 to 15 miles per hour. Mostly clear tonight, not as cool, low around 64. Southwest winds 10 to 15. Showers, thunderstorms Tuesday, mostly cloudy, high around 82. Skies will be overcast, breezy with periods of rain Wednesday, highs in the mid-70s. I'm WHAV meteorologist James Covington. Your next wave weather in 30 minutes.
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0: Good morning. 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Studios are located at 30 Howe Street in downtown Haverhill, Massachusetts, and transmission systems atop Silver Hill in Haverhill. Station WHAV operates on an assigned carrier frequency of 97.9 megahertz by authority of the Federal Communications Commission. WHAV is also heard on the web at whav.net and cable television stations across the region. Your comments are welcome. Write to WHAV, 30 Howe Street, Haverhill, Massachusetts, 01830, or email admin@whav.net.
1: And good morning. 61 degrees right now in downtown Haverhill at 6:02. Forecast for today, it's going to be mostly cloudy with showers.

0: Nicole Donnelly, a 14-year veteran of the Haverhill Police Department, was promoted to sergeant in a City Hall ceremony Monday morning, with her father, sisters, three children, and other family members and friends looking on. Donnelly took the oath of office as administered by Haverhill City Clerk Caitlin Wright Esposito. Haverhill Police Chief Wayne Tracy recalled when Donnelly joined the department as a patrol officer June 1st, 2012, and how she has matured in that position.
1: It's been fun to watch her grow over the years. One good thing about Nicole is I know that she cares about people deeply, including the people in this room and the people in this department. So she's going to fit in nicely with the culture we're building here. That's a culture of fairness, respect, empathy, and integrity.
0: Haverhill Mayor Melinda Barrett said Donnelly's reputation preceded her, and she was pleased to be promoting her.
2: It's always a good day when somebody's career blossoms and they get to move on and take the next steps and help build the team.
0: Following the oath of office, Donnelly's son, Shane, affixed the sergeant's pin to her uniform. Donnelly joined the U.S. Navy at 17, serving as a hospital corpsman. From 1998 to 2006, she first joined the department in October 2010 as a parking enforcement officer before being appointed a police officer during June of 2012. She served as a school resource officer and patrol shift officer, patrol officer, and most recently as the sergeant of the split shift. Donnelly's also been an active board member of the Haverhill Police Relief Association since 2014. Retiring Groveland Fire Chief Robert Valentine confirmed yesterday that he is leaving the department for medical reasons. The fire chief said in a statement Monday that he's suffering from a progressive lung disease. Valentine said he first became aware of the problem in November of 2024 when he visited his physician for what he believed to be a seasonal respiratory infection. He noted, quote, "My doctor found inconsistencies with my chest X-ray, and I was referred to a pulmonologist at the follow-up appointment, which included scans and blood testing. I was diagnosed with an idiopathic pulmonary fibrosis, a chronic, incurable, progressive lung disease. After serving for nearly 50 years as a firefighter, my body was starting to show the telltale signs of my career." The chief said he notified the town at the time and planned to continue working after receiving clearance from his physician. After a July 16th appointment, however, his doctor told him continued fire service would be counterproductive to his treatment. He said that, "This was devastating news. I am a stubborn firefighter. It's my life's work, and I had no intention of leaving the job I love." Valentine explained he became progressively sicker in June around Father's Day after each of two fires, one in Georgetown and the other in West Newbury. He said, quote, "Until recent weeks, I had every intention of remaining in the job that I love through at least my 65th birthday." Valentine said he continued to respond to virtually every call and, referring to his candidacy for Rowley Police Chief, quote, "I put myself out there in contention to advance my career." He said he notified Town Administrator Rebecca Oldham the following Monday, July 20th, and was placed on sick leave. He notified his firefighters the next day and went somewhat public on fire radio to make his final radio call over the airwaves. Firefighters drove him home aboard Engine 3, the newest truck in the fleet, quote, "where more than a dozen of my fellow fire chiefs were waiting." Valentine's sudden departure last week caught some officials by surprise. Oldham told WHAV only that the fire chief would, quote, "be unable to fulfill the duties of fire chief, effective immediately." Select board member Edward Watson, however, told WHAV he learned Valentine, quote, "has or will submit a claim for benefits under a state law geared to incapacitated police officers or firefighters." Haverhill's Calvary Baptist Church is collecting new sneakers for its second annual Back to School Community Block Grant Block Party and Sneaker Drive. Last year, the church gave out 125 pairs of

0: sneakers to young people entering kindergarten through grade 12. This year's party is going to be Saturday, August 15th at the church at 15 Ashland Street in Haverhill. In addition to providing sneakers, there will be food and beverages, resource tables from several community organizations, a safety demonstration smokehouse, and that is from the Haverhill Fire Department, a clinic by Merrimack Health, and a mobile book cart from the Haverhill Public Library. Games will be offered, including a pie-eating contest. Those interested in making a contribution to the sneaker drive or participating in the resource fair are advised to call Lily Williams at 508-663-8933. The fee for vendors interested in participating is $20. Currently 61 degrees in downtown Haverhill at 6:09. There's always more in the next newscast and at WHAV.net, where you can sign up for the Wavelengths Local News e-newspaper. From the Edwin V. Johnson Newsroom, this is Wind Haven.
1: AP News, I'm Marcela Sanchez. Police in Seattle say the shooting that killed three people at a food festival may have been gang-related. Officials now say there were at least three shooters, including a 15-year-old who was arrested and a 19-year-old who died at the scene. Police are still searching for the third suspect. Ex-FBI Chief James Comey is asking a judge to drop a federal case against him over a social media picture of seashells on a beach. AP Washington correspondent Sagar Magani reports.
2: The photo showed shells arranged to read 8647.
3: 86, you know what 86, it's a mob term for kill 'em.
2: And the Trump administration charged Comey with threatening to take the 47th president's life. Comey says the photo was not a call to violence, but rather protected political speech. It's the second federal case against the ex-FBI chief in months, part of a Trump Justice Department retribution campaign against people the president does not like. Sagar Magani, Washington.
1: Brian Koberger, the man convicted of murdering four University of Idaho students, is asking a court to let him withdraw his guilty plea and go to trial. The 31-year-old says his attorneys manipulated him into making the deal by promising him better prison conditions and scaring him about the quality of life on death row. This is the opposite of what Koberger told a judge last year when he confirmed he was pleading guilty freely and voluntarily. A tornado ripped roofs off homes and flipped vehicles in northeastern Wisconsin. Thousands of homes lost power. However, no deaths or injuries were immediately reported. European shares opened moderately higher after a day of losses for most Asian markets, while U.S. futures were mixed. Oil prices declined more than 2%. This is AP News. An L.A. judge has ruled there is enough evidence to send singer David to trial for the killing of 14-year-old Celeste Rivas Hernandez.
4: During the preliminary hearing Monday, the judge found probable cause for charges of murder, continuous sexual abuse of a child, and unlawful mutilation of human remains. L.A. District Attorney Nathan Hochman spoke outside court.
5: He engaged in this sexual conduct with a 13-year-old repeatedly, over and over again. This came out in text messages that were presented, in videos and photographs that were presented to the judge.
4: Prosecutors allege Burke met Rivas Hernandez when she was 11 and began abusing her at 13. They claim he killed her when she threatened to report him.
5: At this point, the death penalty determination has not been made.
4: David, whose real name is David Burke, pled not guilty. I'm Julie Walker.
1: And I'm Marcela Sanchez, AP News.
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7: Good morning. Now your wave weather forecast for Haverhill and the Merrimack Valley. Plenty of blue skies, a bit more humid for our Monday, the high around 84. Southeast winds 10 to 15 miles per hour. Mostly clear tonight, not as cool, low around 64. Southwest winds 10 to 15. Showers, thunderstorms Tuesday, mostly cloudy, high around 82. Sky used to be overcast, breezy with periods of rain Wednesday, highs in the mid-70s. I'm WHAV meteorologist James Covington. Your next wave weather in 30 minutes.
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1: Hey, that's me. 61 degrees right now in downtown Haverhill outside the WHAV building at 30 Howe Street, 617. And the forecast for today, meteorologist James Covington is telling us that it's going to be mostly cloudy, some showers, maybe a thunderstorm, the high of 82, breezy and overcast with periods of rain tomorrow, and the high in the mid-70s. And he says we could get up to a half an inch or inch and a half of rain tomorrow, mostly in the afternoon. And right now his extended forecast calls for mostly cloudy conditions, scattered showers on Thursday and Friday, and the temperature in the upper 70s. Both days. Traffic-wise, 495 north and southbound in Haverhill. Moving along, 97 in Haverhill looks pretty good. And 125 Main Street does as well. MEVA Transit telling us all the buses are operating on or close to schedule. And the next train from Haverhill to Boston, well, that's going to be leaving at 7:25. You might want to say to yourself, hey, what's going on today? Well, remember when you were a kid? Well, you might still like it, too. Not quite sure. Today happens to be National Chocolate Milk Day today. Milk is good for you, strong for the bones, they say. And chocolate milk is chocolatey. It's Win for Breakfast right here on The Wave, 97.9 WHAV.
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4: 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In the Edwin B. Johnson Newsroom, this is Jennifer Cosgrove.

0: 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Open positions include school adjustment counselors, middle school ELA teachers, math and science teachers, special ed teachers, and paraprofessionals, also known as ESPs. 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
3: 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An important part of the program is talking with area newsmakers, giving you a direct link and the latest information into what's happening in the greater Haverhill area. Recently, I spoke with Haverhill Fire Chief Christopher Sassati about the process of getting a new fire truck.
4: Just so you have an idea of how long it takes to get a piece of fire apparatus. That started in 23, and it's through pre-build and getting ready for build now. Hopefully the end of this year, beginning of next, we'll have a brand new ladder truck.
3: Please join me Tuesday morning at around 8:15 when my guest is going to be Jeff Hollett, Haverhill's Veteran Services Officer. And around 8:45, I'll be talking with Joe Bevilacqua from the Merrimack Valley Chamber of Commerce. 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
0: Good morning. 61 degrees right now in downtown Haverhill at 6:31. The forecast for today. Meteorologist James Covington says it is going to be mostly cloudy, some showers, maybe a thunderstorm, and the high of 82. We'll take a look at the full forecast. Following this news, I'm Gwen Damon. Checking traffic right now, 495 north and southbound in Haverhill. That is moving along. 97 in Haverhill looks pretty good. And 125 Main Street does as well. MEVA Transit telling us all the buses are operating on or close to schedule. And the next train from Haverhill to Boston, well, that's going to be leaving at 725. In the news, Haverhill City Councilors continue deliberating during a public hearing tonight whether to allow a proposal to turn a single-family home in a rural zone into a four-unit bed and breakfast business. Marilyn Shelley Ala Yamin initially proposed to operate the small inn in the renovated Victorian she owns at 421 East Broadway, as well as host small weddings, tea parties, baby showers, and cooking classes there. Well, the council took up the issue at the end of June. However, a rebutting neighbor objected to potential noise and added traffic that would be generated by regular outdoor parties. Shalim Ala Yamin, who lives next door, was asked by councilors to return with a more modest proposal. The plan, which requires a special permit from the council, prompted several dozen letters and petitions from neighbors who either object or support the idea. And Shelley Al-Yamin also received tentative support from several councilors. If passed, her Merriam Cottage would be the city's first bed and breakfast. Built in 1871 by Nathaniel Johnson for his bride, the house has views of the Merrimack River. For most of its history, the property operated as a small dairy farm. The house fell into disrepair and was at one point condemned by the city. In other business before councilors, Haverhill City Clerk Caitlin Wright Esposito is suggesting the fee for notarized signatures be raised from $1 to $10. In a letter, Wright noted her office does not require appointments, which means her staff is routinely interrupted from other work by walk-in customers. She said $10 more closely reflects the actual cost of providing the service and remains a bargain. Matt Silva, representing Sterling Commonwealth Builders of Everett, is asking the council to schedule a public hearing and that would be taking place on Tuesday, September 15th, on his company's special permit request to demolish a single-family house at 27 Marshland Street and replace it with three attached three-bedroom townhouses, which would be sold as condominiums. Ward 3 Councillor Devin Ferreira plans to introduce poet Mark Lipman to speak about his year-long vagabond poetry caravan across the United States and an event on Sunday, August 2nd at Whittier Birthplace to celebrate his return. And Haverhill Mayor Melinda Barrett and Council President Timothy Jordan plan to recognize Lindsay Paris for winning first place in a National Hometown Media Award contest. For her Haverhill Journal program on HC Media, Ferreira and Ward 1 Councillor Ralph Basilier also plan to introduce Matt Weevil, who will talk about the Book Bunny program for the city's third graders. And Vice President John Mitchison is also expected to inform his colleagues of a planned meeting of the Council's Planning and Development Committee to discuss where battery storage businesses may be sited. And when that meeting is going to be rescheduled, the meeting moves to Monday, August 24th at 6 p.m. in the Theodore A. Pelosi Jr. Council Chambers of Haverhill City Hall. Mitchison, who leads the subcommittee, says that he is making the change to ensure more councilors can attend. The Haverhill City Council is going to be meeting on Tuesday night, tonight, at 7 o'clock, remotely and in person, at the Theodore A. Pelosi Jr. Council Chambers, Room 202 of Haverhill City Hall at 4 Summer Street. And as a public service, 97.9 WHAV plans to carry the meeting live. The Essex County District Attorney and police said yesterday the deaths of two people early Sunday morning in Lawrence appeared to be a murder and suicide. District Attorney Paul Tucker identified the deceased woman as 41-year-old Yomaris Herrera Marte, who appeared to have been stabbed, and a man, 45-year-old Eddies Caceres Acosta, who jumped out of a third-floor window. The statement read, quote, a preliminary investigation indicates that Marte was stabbed by Acosta, who then jumped out of a third-story window, with each party dying from their injuries. Lawrence police were dispatched Sunday morning around 12:08 to the area of 10 Willow Street in Lawrence after receiving a 911 call. Tucker used the opportunity to call attention to domestic abuse and the need to call 911 immediately when endangered. He said, quote, otherwise, if you or your family member have been the victim of domestic abuse, go to the police station in the city or town closest to where the incident or offense took place and ask to speak to a police officer. Tucker also pointed to the statewide toll-free domestic violence hotline, which provides advocates and translation in more than 130 languages. The hotline may be reached around the clock at 877-785-2020. The investigation remains into the deaths, and that continues and is being conducted by the Massachusetts State Police detectives assigned to the Essex District Attorney's Office, Lawrence Police, and the Office of the Chief Medical Examiner. And Haverhill's Calvary Baptist Church is collecting new sneakers for its second annual Back to School Community Block Party and Sneaker Drive. Last year, the church gave out 125 pairs of sneakers to young people entering kindergarten through grade 12. This year's party is going to be on Saturday, August 15th at the church at 15 Ashland Street in Haverhill. In addition to providing sneakers, there will be food and beverages, resource tables from several community organizations, a safety demonstration smokehouse from the Haverhill Fire Department, a clinic by Merrimack Health, and a mobile book cart from the Haverhill Public Library. Games will be offered, including a pie-eating contest. Those interested in making a contribution to the sneaker drive or participating in the resource fair are advised to call Lily Williams at 508-663-8933. The fee for vendors interested in participating is $20. In WHAV sports, the Red Sox winners last night. They beat the A's in Sacramento by a score of 4-2. Two teams meet again tonight. Currently, in downtown Haverhill, the temperature is 61 degrees at 6:39. There's always more in the next newscast and at WHAV.net, where you can sign up for the Wavelengths Local News e-newspaper. From the Edwin V. Johnson Newsroom, this is Wynn Damon.
5: AP Sports, I'm Mike Hempen. The Mariners have ended their franchise worst 12-game losing streak by scoring three runs in the bottom of the ninth to beat the Phillies 8-7. Francisco Lindor homered twice and tripled, driving in six runs as the Mets beat the Braves 14-3. The Red Sox beat the Athletics 4-2, their 18th win in 20 games. Yankees outfielder Cody Bellinger will be sidelined 4 to 6 weeks with a left hamstring strain. Bellinger was placed on the 10-day injured list on Sunday. Vita Vea wants to leave the Tampa Bay Buccaneers due to a contract dispute. Correspondent Dave Ferry reports.
6: ESPN says the two-time Pro Bowl defensive tackle has requested a trade with contract talks now at an impasse. Vea was a hold-in at minicamp last month while negotiations continued. He's in the final season AP of a four-year, $71 million contract that pays out $17 million this year.
5: I'm Mike Hempen.
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7: Good morning. Now your wave weather forecast for Haverhill and the Merrimack Valley. Showers, thunderstorms Tuesday, mostly cloudy, high around 82. Skies will be overcast, breezy with periods of rain Wednesday, highs in the mid-70s. I'm WHAV meteorologist James Covington. Your next wave weather in 30 minutes.

0: strong around here. There you go. It is a win for breakfast right here on the wave, 97.9 WHAV. It's Tuesday morning, and it happens to be July 28th. How about that? Now, 65 degrees outside the WHAV building at 30 Howe Street, downtown Haverhill. Meteorologist James Covington says for today, it's going to be mostly cloudy, some showers, maybe a thunderstorm with a high of 82. And tomorrow, overcast, breezy with periods of rain, the temperature in the mid-70s. James says we have the potential tomorrow for up to an inch and a half or so of rain, mostly in the afternoon. And the extended forecast right now, he says it is going to be mostly cloudy, some scattered showers, and the high in the upper 70s on Thursday and Friday. So again, 65 degrees right now in downtown Haverhill. Traffic-wise, 495 north and southbound in Haverhill, moving along, 97 in Haverhill. A little bit slow right around Lafayette Square and on Forest Street, 125 Main Street, a little slow around the lights near the Plasto Line, also in the downtown area. And MEVA Transit telling us all the buses are operating on or close to schedule. And the next train from Haverhill to Boston, that is going to be at 7:25. Want to remind you about something that we remind you about yesterday. Always good to be reminded. Can't remember everything, you know, right? Members of the Greater Haverhill Chamber of Commerce, they are going to be taking it to the top at a back-to-business networking event that's going to be taking place tomorrow from 4:30 to 6:30. And that is going to be at Haverhill's Skyline Social, which is the top floor over at Bosa on Merrimack Street. So the name change there, Haverhill's Skyline Social. And if you've never been up there, 10th floor rooftop lounge, it's very interesting. So you can always get more information at haverhillchamber.com, and they would love to see you there. I know that. I had Katie Cook on yesterday, the president and CEO of the Greater Haverhill Chamber of Commerce, and she extended an invitation. 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
1: Today is July 28th. On this day in 1907, Earl Tupper, inventor of Tupperware, was born. Raised in central Massachusetts, birthplace of the plastics industry, he was a compulsive tinkerer, inventing, among hundreds of other things, a fish-powered boat. When none of his ventures succeeded, he took a job in a Leominster plastics factory, and in 1938 founded his own company. After much trial and error, he came up with the Wonder Bowl, which had an airtight, burping seal. Sales did not take off until a woman named Brownie Wise persuaded him that Tupperware should be sold where it could be demonstrated, at home parties. Thanks to the quality of the product and Brownie Wise's success at mobilizing a sales force of Tupperware ladies, the Massachusetts-based company spawned a global enterprise. For more about this and other Mass Moments, go online to massmoments.org. Brought to you by the Massachusetts Foundation for the Humanities.
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1: Good morning. 64 degrees right now in downtown Haverhill at 7 o'clock. And the forecast for today, meteorologist James Covington says it's going to be mostly cloudy, some showers, maybe a thunderstorm, high of 82. We'll take a look at the full forecast. Following this news, I'm Wynn Damon. Checking traffic right now, 495 north and southbound through Haverhill, moving along 97 in Haverhill, a little slow right around Lafayette Square. 125 Main Street, a little slow around the lights near the Plasto Line. Also in the downtown area near the library. MEVA Transit telling us all the buses are operating on or close to schedule. And the next train from Haverhill to Boston, well, it's going to be leaving at 7:25. In the news, Nicole Donnelly, a 14-year veteran of the Haverhill Police Department, was promoted to sergeant in a City Hall ceremony yesterday morning. With her father, sisters, three children, and other family members and friends looking on, Donnelly took the oath of office as administered by Haverhill City Clerk Caitlin Wright Esposito. Haverhill Police Chief Wayne Tracy recalled when Donnelly joined the department as a patrol officer June 1st, 2012, and how she has matured in the position.
2: It's been fun to watch her grow over the years. One good thing about Nicole is I know that she cares about people deeply, including the people in this room and the people in this department. So she's going to fit in nicely with the culture we're building here. That's a culture of fairness, respect, empathy, and integrity.
1: Haverhill Mayor Melinda Barrett said Donnelly's reputation preceded her, and she was pleased to be promoting her.
3: It's always a good day when somebody's career blossoms and they get to move on and take the next steps and help build a team.
1: Following the oath of office, Donnelly's son, Shane, affixed the sergeant's pin to her uniform. Donnelly joined the U.S. Navy at 17, serving as a hospital corpsman from 1998 to 2006. She first joined the department in October 2010 as a parking enforcement officer before being appointed a police officer during June of 2012. She has served as a school resource officer and patrol shift officer. Patrol officer, most recently as the sergeant of the split shift. Donnelly has also been an active board member of the Haverhill Police Relief Association since 2014. Retiring Groveland Fire Chief Robert Valentine confirmed yesterday that he is leaving the department for medical reasons. The fire chief said in a statement yesterday that he's suffering from a progressive lung disease. Valentine said he first became aware of the problem in November of 2024 when he visited his physician for what he believed to be a seasonal respiratory infection. He noted, quote, "My doctor found inconsistencies with my chest x-ray, and I was referred to a pulmonologist. At the follow-up appointment, which included scans and blood testing, I was diagnosed with idiopathic pulmonary fibrosis, a chronic, incurable, progressive lung disease. After serving for nearly 50 years as a firefighter, my body was starting to show

0: town and the other in West Newbury. He said, quote, until recent weeks, I had every intention of remaining in the job I love through at least my 65th birthday. Valentine said he continued to respond to virtually every call and, referring to his candidacy for Rowley Fire Chief, quote, I have put myself out there in contention to advance my career. He said he notified town administrator Rebecca Oldham the following Monday, July 20th, and was placed on sick leave. He notified his firefighters the next day and went somewhat public on the fire radio to make his final radio call over the airwaves. Firefighters drove him home aboard Engine 3, the newest truck in the fleet, quote, where more than a dozen of my fellow fire chiefs were waiting. Valentine's sudden departure last week caught some officials by surprise. Oldham told WHAV only that the fire chief, quote, would be unable to fulfill the duties of fire chief effective immediately. Select board member Edward Watson, however, told WHAV he learned Valentine, quote, has or will submit a claim for benefits under a state law geared to incapacitated police officers or firefighters. In Haverhill's Calvary Baptist Church is collecting new sneakers for its second annual back-to-school community block party and sneaker drive. Last year, the church gave out 125 pairs of sneakers to young people entering kindergarten through grade 12. This year's party is Saturday, August 15th at the church at 15 Ashland Street in Haverhill. In addition to providing sneakers, there will be food and beverages, resource tables from several community organizations, a safety demonstration smokehouse from the Haverhill Fire Department, a clinic by Merrimack Health, and a mobile book cart from the Haverhill Public Library. Games will be offered, including a pie-eating contest. Those interested in making a contribution to the sneaker drive or participating in the resource fair are advised to call Lily Williams at 508-663-8933. The fee for vendors interested in participating is $20. In WHAV sports, Red Sox winners last night. They beat the A's in Sacramento 4-2. Two teams meet again this evening in Sacramento. Currently 64 degrees in downtown Haverhill at 7:06. There's always more in the next newscast and at WHAV.net, where you can sign up for the Wavelength's local news e-newspaper. From the Edwin V. Johnson Newsroom, this is Wynn Damon.
1: AP News, I'm Marcela Sanchez. The Trump administration is urging the Supreme Court to allow Trump's order targeting mail-in voting before the midterms as lawsuits play out. The AP's Lisa Dwyer has more.
2: The Trump administration has asked the Supreme Court to allow, for now, an executive order targeting mail-in voting following an appeals court decision that blocked the order in nearly half the country. Trump's order, issued in March, directs the creation of a federal list of eligible voters for mail ballots. Democratic officials from 23 states and the District of Columbia sued, arguing that election rules are set by states and Congress, not the president. A Massachusetts judge blocked Trump's order for those states, and an appeals court upheld that ruling. The Justice Department is asking the Supreme Court to allow the proposed changes to move ahead while lawsuits play out. I'm Lisa Dwyer.
1: Israeli Prime Minister Benjamin Netanyahu will meet today with President Trump. It's their first meeting since the two leaders launched a joint war against Iran. And it's also a chance for Netanyahu to smooth out strains in their relationship. A White House official who spoke on condition of anonymity said the two also plan to discuss the framework agreement the U.S. and Israel signed with Lebanon over the Israel-Hezbollah war. Authorities in France have ordered nearly 4,000 people to evacuate tourist sites along France's Atlantic coast as returning heat threatens firefighters' hold on a vast wildfire west of Bordeaux. Fires in France and Spain have forced roughly 330,000 people to evacuate. A tornado ripped roofs off homes and flipped vehicles in northeastern Wisconsin. Thousands of homes lost power. However, no deaths or injuries were immediately reported. More stories at apnews.com. This is AP News. The former criminology student convicted in an Idaho quadruple murder

0: wants to change his plea. The AP's Jennifer King has the story.
1: Brian Koberger, the 31-year-old man convicted of stabbing four University of Idaho students to death in 2022, is asking to withdraw his guilty plea. In a handwritten petition, Koberger claims his plea was based on unkept promises and that his attorneys manipulated him, scaring him about life on death row and promising better prison conditions. At the time, his plea deal was seen as a way for his defense attorneys to get capital punishment off the table with his trial just 1 month away. A statement from the family of Kaylee Goncalves, one of the victims, says Mr. Koberger is like a mosquito you just can't seem to swat, and decried the energy being spent to free a guilty man instead of honoring the victims. I'm Jennifer King.
0: 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I'm Marcela Sanchez, AP News.
2: Wave weather.
3: Good morning. Now your wave weather forecast for Haverhill and the Merrimack Valley. Showers, thunderstorms Tuesday, mostly cloudy, high around 82. Skies will be overcast, breezy with periods of rain Wednesday, highs in the mid-70s. I'm WHAV meteorologist James Coffington. Your next wave weather in 30 minutes.
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0: It is the Wave, 97.9 WHAV. And good morning. That's a group called Sweet and the Ballroom Blitz. Currently 64 degrees outside the WHAV building at 30 Howe Street, downtown Haverhill. Meteorologist James Covington says that for today, it's going to be mostly cloudy, some showers, maybe a thunderstorm, the high of 82 for tomorrow. Overcast, breezy with periods of rain, the high of 75 or so. And he says that tomorrow holds the potential for up to an inch and a half of rain or so, mostly in the afternoon into the evening. And the extended forecast, mostly cloudy on Thursday and Friday, and the temperature in the upper 70s on both days. Maybe some scattered showers, too. Traffic-wise, 495 north and southbound in Haverhill, moving along. 97 in Haverhill, a little bit slow around the lights by Forest Street. Also, Lafayette Square, 125 Main Street, slow around the lights near the Plasto Line. Also on Main near Marsh and in the downtown area around the library and through portions of the Brantford section, especially around the Hunking School. Viva Transit telling us all the buses are operating on or close to schedule. Next train from Haverhill to Boston, that's going to be leaving in 10 minutes. The one after that, that's going to be at 8:27. What do we have for birthdays today? Well, let's see. Born on this date, 1866, the author Beatrice Potter. And if you're listening earlier this morning, Earl Tupper, the inventor of Tupperware, who's from Massachusetts, born on this date, 1907, so he would be 100 and, I thought I had it, 100, well, he would be almost 100 and 20 years, so he'd be 119 years old today, right? Jim Davis, the cartoonist, Garfield, right? Born on this date, 1945, and the basketball player, politician Bill Bradley was born on this date, 1943. And Jacqueline Kennedy Onassis, U.S. First Lady, 1929. At the other end of the scale, Eileen Brennan, the actress, passed away on this date in 2013. And Johann Sebastian Bach, 1750. Now, I've heard, and I have no reason to believe it wasn't true, but he was deaf for a good portion of his life, and even though he could write music, he couldn't hear it. Something about that. He knew what it would sound like, and he knew what it would look like on paper. And it was on this day, 1973, that Lee Majors and Farrah Fawcett were married, 1973. About that. Coffee rationing in the United States ended on this day, 1943, and I'll drink to that. It's Win for Breakfast here on the Wave, 97.9 WHAV.
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3: Hey Sports, I'm Mike Hempen. The Mariners have ended their franchise worst 12-game losing streak by scoring three runs in the bottom of the ninth to beat the Phillies 8-7. Francisco Lindor homered twice and tripled, driving in six runs as the Mets beat the Braves 14-3. The Red Sox beat the Athletics 4-2, their 18th win in 20 games. Yankees outfielder Cody Bellinger will be sidelined 4 to 6 weeks with a left hamstring strain. Bellinger was placed on the 10-day injury injured list on Sunday. Vita Vea wants to leave the Tampa Bay Buccaneers. Correspondent Dave Ferry reports.
4: ESPN says the two-time Pro Bowl defensive tackle has requested a trade with contract talks now at an impasse. Vea was a hold-in at minicamp last month while negotiations continued. He's in the final season of a four-year, $71 million contract that pays out $17 million this year.
3: I'm Mike Hempen, AP Sports.
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5: Good morning. 64 degrees right now in downtown Haverhill at 731. The forecast for today. Meteorologist James Covington says it's going to be mostly cloudy with showers, thunderstorm perhaps, and the high of 82. We'll take a look at the full forecast following this news. I'm Wynn Damon. Checking traffic right now, 495 north and southbound through Haverhill, moving along 97 in Haverhill, a little slow right around Lafayette Square, 125 Main Street, a little slow around the lights near the Plaisto Line, the downtown area, right around the Bradford Common and through the Bradford section near the Hunking School. MEVA Transit telling us all the buses are operating on or close to schedule, and the next train from Haverhill to Boston, that is going to be leaving at 8:27. In the news, Haverhill City Councilors continue deliberating during a public hearing tonight whether to allow a proposal to turn a single-family home in a rural zone into a four-unit bed and breakfast business. Mariam Shelley Ala Yamin initially proposed to operate the small inn in the renovated Victorian she owns at 421 East Broadway, as well as host small weddings, tea parties, baby showers, and cooking classes there. When the council took up the issue at the end of June, however, her abutting neighbor objected to potential noise and added traffic that would be generated by regular outdoor parties. And Shelley Ala Yamin, who lives next door, was asked by councilors to return with a more modest proposal. The plan, which requires a special permit from the council, prompted several dozen letters and petitions from neighbors who either object or support the idea. And Shelley Ala Yamin also received tentative support from several councilors. If passed, her Mariam Cottage would be the city's first bed and breakfast. Built in 1871 by Nathaniel Johnson for his bride, the house has views of the Merrimack River. For most of its history, the property operated as a small dairy farm. The house fell into disrepair at one point and was condemned by the city. In other business before councilors, Haverhill City Clerk Caitlin Wright Esposito is suggesting the fee for notarized signatures be raised from $1 to $10. In a letter, Wright noted that her office does not require appointments, which means her staff is routinely interrupted from other work by walk-in customers. She said $10 more closely reflects the actual cost of providing the service and remains a bargain. Matt Silva, representing Sterling Commonwealth Builders of Everett, is asking the council to schedule a public hearing Tuesday, September 15th on his company's special permit request to demolish a single-family house at 27 Marshland Street and replace it with three attached three-bedroom townhouses, which would be sold as condominiums. Ward 3 Councilor Devin Ferreira plans to introduce poet Mark Lipman to speak about his year-long vagabond poetry caravan across the United States and an event on Sunday, August 2nd at Whittier Birthplace to celebrate his return. Haverhill Mayor Melinda Barrett and Council President Timothy Jordan, well, they plan to recognize Lindsay Paris for winning first place in a National Hometown Media Award contest for her Haverhill Journal program on HC Media. And Ferreira and Ward 1 Councillor Ralph Baslier plan to introduce Mark Weeble, who is going to be talking about the Book Buddy program for the city's third graders. Vice President John Mitchison is expected to inform his colleagues a planned meeting of the Council's Planning and Development Committee to discuss where battery storage businesses may be sited. And that meeting, he is going to be talking about where it's when it's going to be scheduled. The meeting is moving to Monday, August 24th at 6 in the Theodore A. Pelosi Jr. Council Chambers of Haverhill City Hall. Mitchison, who heads the subcommittee, says that he is making the change to ensure more councilors can attend. The Haverhill City Council meets tonight at 7 o'clock, remotely and in person, at the Theodore A. Pelosi Jr. Council Chambers, Room 202 of Haverhill City Hall. As public service, 97.9 WHAV plans to carry the meeting live. The Essex County District Attorney and police in Lawrence yesterday said the deaths of two people early Sunday morning in Lawrence appeared to be a murder-suicide. District Attorney Paul Tucker identified a deceased woman as 41-year-old Yomaris Herrera Marte, who appeared to have been stabbed, and a man, 45-year-old Edis Caceres Acosta, who jumped out of a third-story window. The statement read, quote, "A preliminary investigation indicates that Marte was stabbed by Acosta, who then jumped out of a third-story window, with each party dying from their injuries." Lawrence police were dispatched Sunday morning around 12:08 to the area of 10 Willow Street in Lawrence after receiving a 911 call. Tucker used the opportunity to call attention to domestic abuse and the need to call 911 immediately when endangered. He said, quote, "Otherwise, if you or your family member have been the victim of domestic abuse, go to the police station in the city or town closest to where the incident or offense took place and ask to speak to a police officer." Tucker also pointed to the statewide toll-free domestic violence hotline, which provides advocates and translation in more than 130 languages. The hotline may be reached around the clock at 877-785-2020. The investigation remains into the deaths, and that continues. It's being conducted by Massachusetts State Police detectives assigned to the Essex District Attorney's Office and Lawrence Police, along with the Office of the Chief Medical Examiner. And Haverhill's Calvary Baptist Church is collecting new sneakers for its second annual back-to-school community block party and sneaker drive. Last year, the church gave out 125 pairs of sneakers to young people entering kindergarten through grade 12. This year's party is going to be on Saturday, August 15th at the church at 15 Ashland Street in Haverhill. In addition to providing sneakers, there will be food and beverages, resource tables from several community organizations, a safety demonstration smokehouse from the Haverhill Fire Department, a clinic by Merrimack Health, and a mobile book cart from the Haverhill Public Library. Games will be offered, including a pie-eating contest. And those interested in making a contribution to the sneaker drive or participating in the resource fair are advised to call Lily Williams at 508-663-8933. The fee for vendors interested in participating is $20. In WHAV sports, the Red Sox coming away with a victory last night. Red Sox beat the A's in Sacramento 4-2. Two teams meet again tonight. Currently, 64 degrees in downtown Haverhill at 7:39. There is always more in the next newscast and at WHAV.net, where you can sign up for the Wavelengths local news e-newspaper. From the Edwin V. Johnson Newsroom, this is Wynn Damon.
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8: I'm Marcela Sanchez with an AP News Minute. Senator Lindsey Graham, who rose to become one of the more influential politicians in the U.S., will be eulogized in Washington. The AP's Lisa Dwyer has more.
9: Graham's remains will arrive at the U.S. Capitol, with Republicans served for more than 30 years. Later, a funeral service will be held at the Washington National Cathedral, where President Donald Trump is expected to make remarks. It's the start of 2 days of services, with burial Wednesday in his home state of South Carolina. The late senator's sister, Darlene Graham, was sworn in as the interim appointee after his death to serve out the rest of his term.
10: So help you God.
11: I do.
10: Congratulations.
11: Thank you.
9: And is running for the nomination. Today is also the deadline to file for the special GOP primary on August 11th to fill Graham's spot. There are at least 10 Republican candidates running. I'm Lisa Dwyer.
8: And I'm Marcela Sanchez.
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12: Wave Weather!
13: Good morning. Now your Wave Weather forecast for Haverhill and the Merrimack Valley. Showers, thunderstorms Tuesday, mostly cloudy, high around 82. Skies will be overcast, breezy, with periods of rain Wednesday. Highs in the mid-70s. I'm WHAV meteorologist James Covington. Your next Wave Weather in 30 minutes.
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0: It is the Wave 97.9 WHAV and Starbuck. Good morning. It's Wynn for breakfast, and it's a Tuesday morning. Currently 67 degrees outside the WHAV building at 30 Howe Street, downtown Haverhill. Meteorologist James Covington is telling us that for today, it is going to be mostly cloudy with showers, maybe a thunderstorm, the high of 82, overcast and breezy with periods of rain tomorrow, and the high in the mid-70s. Could get like an inch and a half of rain tomorrow, James says, mainly in the afternoon. And as far as the extended forecast, mostly cloudy with scattered showers with temperatures in the upper 70s on Thursday and Friday. Traffic-wise, 495 north and southbound in Haverhill, moving along. 97 in Haverhill looks pretty good, although a little slow right around Lafayette Square. 125 Main Street, a little slow around the lights near the Plateau Line. Also in the downtown area, right around the Basler Bridge section, through a good portion of the Bradford area, too. MEVA Transit telling us all the buses are operating on or close to schedule. And the next train from Haverhill to Boston, that's going to be at 8:27. I want to remind you about something that's going to be taking place on Thursday. Team Haverhill's Thursday Nights Live Concert Series over the Bradford Common continues on. And coming up this Thursday, Danielle Maranglia and the Glory Junkies will be the headliners. And Andrew McManus Band, the Andrew McManus Band, will be opening. So that's coming up this Thursday from 6 until 8, outdoors at the Bradford Common. They suggest you bring, chairs, blankets, whatever. If you have a well-behaved dog on a leash, you can bring the dog as well. It's Wynn for Breakfast right here on the Wave, 97.9 WHAV.
1: 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Carrots and other root crops are ready to harvest when the root has reached full size. They'll have the best flavor and longest storage life if you give them proper care from the garden to the fridge and finally the table. Pull a few to check on their development. You may want to use a garden fork or shovel to dig instead of pulling up the crop. It's easy to end up with a handful of leaves and no root when trying to pull these crops out of hard clay soil. Place the shovel several inches away from the root crops. Push it straight into the soil to avoid damaging the roots. I like to wiggle the shovel to loosen the soil and then pull up the root crops. You may need to water the garden prior to harvesting during hot, dry weather. Trim the leaves back to an inch and store in a perforated plastic bag in the refrigerator. Wash and further trim your vegetables right before using. Check out our website for this and other gardening tips.
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1: Good morning. 67 degrees right now in downtown Haverhill at 8 o'clock. And the forecast for today, meteorologist James Covington says, mostly cloudy with showers today, maybe a thunderstorm, the high of 82. We'll take a look at the full forecast following this news. I'm Wynn Damon. Checking traffic right now, 495 north and southbound through Haverhill, moving along 97 in Haverhill, a little bit slow right around the lights by 4th Street, Lafayette Square, 125 Main Street, slow around the lights between 495 and Plasto, also in the downtown area, a good portion of the Brantford section. Meva Transit telling us all the buses are operating on or close to schedule, and the next train from Haverhill to Boston, that is going to be leaving at 8:27. In the news, Nicole Donnelly, a 14-year veteran of the Haverhill Police Department, was promoted to sergeant in a City Hall ceremony yesterday morning. With her father, sisters, three children, and other family members and friends looking on, Donnelly took the oath of office as administered by Haverhill City Clerk Caitlin Wright Esposito. Haverhill Police Chief Wayne Tracy recalled when Donnelly joined the department as a patrol officer June 1st, 2012, and how she has matured in the position.
2: It's been fun to watch her grow over the years. One good thing about Nicole is I know that she cares about people deeply, including the people in this room and the people in this department. So she's going to fit in nicely with the culture we're building here. That's a culture of fairness, respect, empathy, and integrity.
1: Haverhill Mayor Melinda Barrett said Donnelly's reputation preceded her and she was pleased to be promoting her.
3: It's always a good day when somebody's career blossoms and they get to move on and take the next steps and help build a team.
1: Following the oath of office, Donnelly's son Shane affixed the sergeant's pin to her uniform. Donnelly joined the U.S. Navy at the age of 17, serving as a hospital corpsman from 1998 to 2006. She first joined the department in October 2010 as a parking enforcement officer before being appointed a police officer during June of 2012. She has served as a school resource officer, a patrol shift officer, patrol officer, and most recently as the sergeant of the split shift. Donnelly has also been an active board member of the Haverhill Police Relief Association since 2014. Retiring Groveland Fire Chief Robert Valentine confirmed yesterday that he is leaving the department for medical reasons. The fire chief said in a statement yesterday that he is suffering from a progressive lung disease. Valentine said that he first became aware of the problem in November of 2024 when he visited his physician for what he believed to be a seasonal respiratory infection. He noted, quote, "My doctor found inconsistencies with my chest x-ray, and I was referred to a pulmonist and a follow-up appointment, which included scans and blood testing, and I was diagnosed with idiopathic pulmonary fibrosis, a chronic incurable progressive lung disease. After serving for nearly 50 years as a firefighter, my body was starting to show the telltale signs of my career." The chief said that he notified the town at the time and planned to continue working after receiving clearance from his physician. After a July 16th appointment, however, his doctor told him continued fire service would be counterproductive to his treatment. He said, quote, "This was devastating news. I'm a stubborn firefighter. It's my life's work, and I had no intention of leaving the job I love." Valentine explained he became progressively sicker in June around Father's Day after each of two fires, one in Georgetown and the other in West Newbury. He said,

0: final radio call over the airwaves. Firefighters drove him home aboard Engine 3, the newest truck in the fleet, quote, where more than a dozen of my fellow fire chiefs were waiting. Valentine's sudden departure last week caught some officials by surprise. Oldham told WHAV only that the fire chief, quote, would be unable to fulfill the duties of fire chief effective immediately. Select board member Edward Watson, however, told WHAV he learned Valentine, quote, has or will submit a claim for benefits under a new state law geared to incapacitated police officers or firefighters. And Averill's Calvary Baptist Church is collecting new sneakers for its second annual Back to School Community Block Party and Sneaker Drive. Last year, the church gave out 125 pairs of sneakers to young people entering kindergarten through grade 12. This year's party is going to be Saturday, August 15th at the church at 15 Ashland Street in Averill. In addition to providing sneakers, there will be food and beverages, resource tables from several community organizations, a safety demonstration smokehouse from the fire department in Averill, a clinic by Merrimack Health, and mobile book cart from the Averill Public Library. Games will be offered, including a pie-eating contest. Those interested in making a contribution to the sneaker drive or participating in the resource fair are advised to call Lily Williams at 508-663-8933. The fee for vendors interested in participating is $20. In WHAV sports, Red Sox winners last night. They beat the A's in Sacramento 4-2, and the two teams meet again tonight in Sacramento. Currently 67 degrees in downtown Averill at 8:06. There is always more in the next newscast and at WHAV.net, where you can sign up for the Wavelengths Local News e-newspaper. From the Edwin V. Johnson Newsroom, this is Wynn Damon.
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4: AP News, I'm Marcela Sanchez. Israeli Prime Minister Benjamin Netanyahu's meeting with President Trump today will be the first since the two leaders launched a joint war against Iran. A White House official says the two leaders plan to discuss the framework agreement the U.S. and Israel signed with Lebanon over the Israel-Hezbollah war and the expansion of the Abraham Accords. Trump is also set to meet with Ukrainian President Volodymyr Zelensky today, ahead of Senator Lindsey Graham's funeral, their second sit-down this month. Graham will be eulogized today during memorial services across Washington. The AP's Lisa Dwyer has more.
5: Graham's remains will arrive at the U.S. Capitol, with Republicans served for more than 30 years. Later, a funeral service will be held at the Washington National Cathedral, where President Donald Trump is expected to make remarks. It's the start of 2 days of services, with burial Wednesday in his home state of South Carolina. The late senator's sister, Darlene Graham, was sworn in as the interim appointee after his death to serve out the rest of his term.
6: So help you God.
7: I do.
6: Congratulations.
7: Thank you.
5: And is running for the nomination. Today is also the deadline to file for the special GOP primary on August 11th to fill Graham's spot. There are at least 10 Republican candidates running. I'm Lisa Dwyer.
4: Trump is demanding that Senate Majority Leader John Thune cancel the chamber's upcoming August break until senators pass a strict proof of citizenship voting bill, even as Republicans lack the votes to advance it. David Hearn, the former Olympian charged with deliberately damaging the Lincoln Memorial reflecting pool, is seeking access to all of the closed-door testimony that led to his indictment, pointing to irregularities in those grand jury proceedings. This is AP News. an earthquake registering a magnitude of 7.1.

0: One has shaken Kumamoto on Japan's southern main island of Kyushu.
1: The Japan Meteorological Agency has issued a tsunami advisory for the nearby Ariake Bay on the western coast of Kumamoto. At a news briefing, Japan's Chief Cabinet Secretary Minoru Kihara says, "We ask the public to remain alert for the possibility of further quakes of up to seismic intensity 7 on Japan's seismic scale. In particular, residents in areas that experience the strongest shaking should closely monitor evacuation information." And Japan's Prime Minister, Sanae Takaichi, in a message posted on X, has urged residents to avoid the coastline where a tsunami of up to 3 feet has been predicted. Japan's Fire and Disaster Management Agency adds there's no reports of damage to major public facilities and infrastructure in the region so far. I'm Charles de Ledesma.
0: And I'm Marcela Sanchez, AP News. Wave weather.
2: Good morning. Now your wave weather forecast for April and the Merrimack Valley. Mostly cloudy skies for every Tuesday. Breezy with a few showers. High around 84. Southeast winds 15 to 25. Remaining breezy tonight. Partly cloudy. We'll fall around 65. Southeast winds 10 to 20. Cloudy, windy with periods of heavy rain Wednesday. High around 71. Overcast with showers. The afternoon thunderstorm Thursday. Highs in the mid-70s. I'm WHAV meteorologist James Covington. Your next wave weather in 30 minutes.
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0: It is the Wave 97.9 WHAV. When he's going chicka chicka wow wow, I don't know how you spell that, and I don't know if it's capitalized either. Right now, it is 67 degrees in downtown Haverhill, and the forecast for today, meteorologist James Covington is telling us chicka chicka bow wow. No, he's not saying that. He can't say that stuff, but he's saying that it's going to be cloudy today, and he's saying that we could get a little bit of rain today as well, and maybe a thunderstorm too, with a high today of 82 degrees. Forecast for today, that's how it looks like. For tomorrow, overcast, breezy, periods of rain, which is different than showers, temperature in the mid-70s. He says we could get up to an inch and a half of rain tomorrow. And then for Thursday and Friday, the way he sees it, mostly cloudy, some scattered showers, and the high in the upper 70s both days. Traffic-wise, 495 north and southbound in Haverhill. Moving along, 97 in Haverhill. A little bit slow right around the lights near Forest Street. 125 Main Street, slow around the lights near the Plasto Line. Also in the downtown area, Monument Square. And also, as far as the buses go, MEVA Transit telling us all the buses are operating on or close to schedule. And the next train from Haverhill to Boston, that's going to be at 8:27. The one after that at 9:57. The next guest is going to be Jeff Hollett, Haverhill Veteran Services Officer. And that'll be coming up momentarily right here on The Wave, 97.9 WHAV.
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3: AP Sports, I'm Mike Hempen. The Mariners have ended their franchise worst 12-game losing streak by scoring three runs in the bottom of the ninth to beat the Phillies 8-7. Francisco Lindor homered twice and tripled, driving in six runs as the Mets beat the Braves 14-3. The Red Sox beat the Athletics 4-2, their 18th win in 20 games. Yankees outfielder Cody Bellinger will be sidelined 4 to 6 weeks with a left hamstring strain. Bellinger was placed on the 10-day injured list on Sunday. Vita Vea wants to leave the Tampa Bay Buccaneers. Correspondent Dave Ferry reports.
4: ESPN says the two-time Pro Bowl defensive tackle has requested a trade with contract talks now at an impasse. Vea was a hold-in at minicamp last month while negotiations continued. He's in the final season of a four-year, $71 million contract that pays out $17 million this year.
3: I'm Mike Hempen, AP Sports.
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6: 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In the Edwin B. Johnson Newsroom, this is Jennifer Cosgrove.
0: It is the Wave, 97.9 WHAV, and on the line with us is Jeff Hollett, Haverhill's Veteran Services Officer. And Jeff, good morning to you. Thanks for joining me today.
7: Good morning, Wynn. How you doing?
0: Doing just fine today. Just waiting for the rain to show up, and hopefully we won't get as much as he talks about, but we do need the rain, don't we?
7: It's on its way, and we definitely do need it. Let's hope that we don't get as much lightning as they think we might.
0: Oh,
7: yeah. Forego the lightning and get the rain, then that would be acceptable.
0: You know, talking about the lightning, and I know that you've been in situations that you do it because you're serving the country, but it's a situation that you would probably never really want to be at. But if you're out on the field during an incident, I guess, and it's lightning, what do you do? How do you protect yourself?
7: Get indoors or get to very low ground. Overhead cover is what you're looking for, but you can't. Most people think that that means run under the trees, and that's not a good idea. If you're actually in the military and you're in the field, and lightning starts striking all around you, it depends on your surroundings, really. You may not be able to get indoors. You may have to just hunker down to the ground and try to just weather out the storm. And the Army, that's kind of what we do. I mean, we sleep outdoors, we work outdoors, we spend days on months on end outdoors. It's just all part of the training.
0: And you're in a lightning storm. You've got metal all over you, don't you?
7: Well, not necessarily as much as you might think.
0: Really?
7: There are certain metal clips that you may have on your uniform outside because try to remember back to the old days. You see someone in a uniform, and they got this shiny brass on, or subdued black metal, pins on their uniform. But today's uniforms, much more Velcro, much more plastic buttons, Velcro, things like this. It's been designed that way purposely. But then the gear that you're wearing outside of that, like if you have some metal clips on your gear, we typically, take black tape and wrap those metal ends around because we don't want them to shine. We're trying to camouflage ourselves in the field so that sunlight hitting us doesn't send a mirrored image or shine back towards the enemy. But that's the reason behind, the black tape for it. But at the same time, it also helps prevent, from attracting, that static electricity because it's a combination of static electricity. And I don't know as much as the weatherman does as far as explaining lightning, but that has a lot to do with, why it's attracted to metal.
0: Some people can live through a lightning strike and others don't. So you don't want to you don't want to take a chance. I can see that. I never realized about the black tape, the shining metal and stuff like that. You guys think about everything, don't you?
7: Well, Natick Labs is where a lot of uniforms and military equipment is designed, right here in Massachusetts. I was first stationed in the National Guard at 13 years, and then my first station in the Mass National Guard after those 13 years of active duty was down in a armory in Natick. And the Natick Labs is still there today. They're still designing, better helmets, better Kevlar, better uniforms. It's a real important part to, the logistics of the military. We're constantly trying to upgrade the equipment. I remember on my first tour to the Middle East and Iraq, we didn't have up-armored Humvees. Then my second tour, we definitely had up-armored Humvees. So things changed rapidly because of the war. And now, we have folks in harm's way, fighting, the war in Iran. And sadly, a couple weekends ago, we lost two soldiers from the United States, one from the Carolinas and one from Texas. And that's the reason why we were at half mass for over the weekend.
0: Oh, okay. All right. I get that. Sometimes that news doesn't reach the general public. They just see the flag at half staff or half mast.
7: Well, especially when it's a soldier that may have, died from a different state. But obviously, being a veteran and amongst the veterans, we feel very connected to each other regardless of, it's not about borders at all. Lindsey Graham was a senator. He was a full-bird colonel in the military. When he died, everybody went to half mast. When our officers, you know, who also had affiliations to the military, the state trooper that was killed on Route 1. When he died, obviously, because his service, he went to half mast. So some of it is a little bit, you would think, some might say, a little bit closer to home. But for most veterans, the loss of another veteran is very, very close to home, regardless of where in the nation they came from.
0: Well, perhaps on something a little bit more uplifting, what do you have going on at the Veteran Services Office?
7: Well, I don't know. Uplifting, a lot of what we do are trying to help our veterans that are struggling. But we do have August 7th, we have Purple Heart Day coming up, the one medal that nobody really wants to get. So I don't know if I would categorize it as uplifting, but we do try to honor those that have received the Purple Heart for wounds in action. That's some of the upcoming events. I've been hit in the last 10 days alone with probably 20 to 30 different flyers of upcoming events that are occurring over the months of, the end of July, August, and September, all the way through to September 11th. So there's a lot going on. It's a time of year when, you know, during the summer when the kids are out, there are a lot of different events that are occurring all across the state. It's too many for me to speak of. I invite people to come up to the office, speak with us, look at the different flyers, because we cover flyers for events all over the valley, as well as, you know, the state. So you may be traveling, you may have friends in other parts of the state, you know, there may be events going on in their areas as well. So we have a stand down coming up in August. That's going to be up at the New England Center and Home for Veterans. And for them, it's their first annual stand down. And a lot of people go, what's stand down?
0: I was going to ask that. Yeah, what is that?
7: So stand down is a term, you know, usually at the end of a mission, everybody's told to stand down and to kind of, you know, replenish your gear, right? It's a time to replenish and a time to kind of, you know, revitalize the unit, right, during the stand down after the end of a mission. But new missions come up. So we use that term in a stand down for veterans. We say, hey, it's a stand down event. We want you to come down. We're going to provide resources for you to be replenished, right? Everything from food insecurity to, you know, housing counseling to possibly the RMV. So I don't know if the RMV is going to make it to this particular stand down. You know, anything that can provide assistance and relief to these veterans, you know, we want to invite those vendors to contact the New England Center and Home for Veterans to be a part of this event. So there's a number of VSOs that are going to be there. I'll have a table there. I'll be there, you know, to talk to veterans. It'll go from like 10 o'clock in the morning till about 2 o'clock in the afternoon. It's on August 7th. So we're looking forward to that event.
0: Okay.
7: And I'll get that flyer over to you guys soon.
0: Oh, yeah, no, that would be good to have. And then you mentioned the Purple Heart Award on August 7th, you said?
7: Yes, that's also August 7th.
0: Okay, and where would that ceremony be?
7: We don't have a planned ceremony right now. I'm working on a idea. I've put out requests for like 4 different vendors. Very interesting idea that I came up with. We're talking to some of my other Purple Heart recipient veterans. What we're trying to do is, if you're familiar with this half shell out in front of GAR Park, there's some anchor points on there. And what we want to do is we have a number of Purple Heart signs all through the city. Last year, there was a dedication of a Purple Heart parking spot up at the American Legion. The American Legion took the lead on that. We've asked 4 different artists. One of them who's from actually Havel, the other 3 are from across the country. They're styrofoam artists, and we've asked them to help us design. And we're getting quotes and pricing on how to create or recreate the Purple Heart in a 6-foot diameter or height, I should say. And we want to display this, and we want to be able to put this out during the week of Purple Heart. And we want to bring attention to the Purple Heart as a public awareness and education for our kids and the community to understand what this Purple Heart stands for. So to do that, we wanted to have something that could be a real big focal point, maybe light it up at night with purple lights. So that's the plan. We probably won't get that up and running until next year, but we're working towards that now.
0: All right, yeah, you know, keep us informed about that. And now, Haverhill's a Purple Heart community, right?
7: There is a Massachusetts Purple Heart Society, and we do encourage all Purple Heart recipients to reach out to the Massachusetts Purple Heart Society and to register with their society, because there is no single list of all the Purple Heart recipients. It's strictly based on a veteran's personal choice to want to register through one of the associations. So there is a national association. There's also a chapter that is a Massachusetts chapter. And the reasoning behind that has to do with the veteran's confidentiality. We have to honor their confidentiality because they're entitled to that. It's a big part of what we do in veteran services. Is create a safe space for any veteran to come and talk about, you know, their experiences and their needs, so that, and with an expectation of confidentiality.
0: Okay. All right. Now, just one final thing. World War II, you know, they had a lot of rationing. For example, the WHAV building, it was designed in the 1930s, but they couldn't build it until after World War II because they had rationing going on. And it was on this date that they ended the coffee rationing in the United States, 1943.
7: Well, then I am going to go out and get a cup of coffee. I did not know that.
0: I'm here to serve. Okay.
7: I really appreciate that. And you really do a great job of helping the community, representing the community, and supporting the veterans community. Thank you enough for that.
0: Oh, well, thank you, Jeff. I'm happy to do that. And you do a wonderful job yourself. So thank you very much. And we'll talk to you again in a couple of weeks. Jeff Holland, Haverhill's Veteran Services Officer, our guest this morning here on The Wave, 97.9 WHAV.
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1: Good morning. 67 degrees right now in downtown Haverhill. At 8:34, the forecast for today, meteorologist James Covington says that it is going to be mostly cloudy, some showers, maybe a thunderstorm, the high of 82. We'll take a look at the full forecast following this news. I'm Wynn Damon. Checking traffic right now, 495 north and southbound through Haverhill, moving along 97 in Haverhill. A little bit slow right around the lights by Forest Street and Lafayette Square and on Winter Street. 125 Main Street, slow around the lights near the Plasto Line, also in the downtown area. The Basler Bridge, River Street, a little bit slow due to the construction that is going on there as well. So be aware of that. Also slow as you approach the Como Bridge. Viva Transit telling us all the buses are operating on or close to schedule. And the next train from Haverhill to Boston, well, that's going to be leaving at 9:57. In the news, Haverhill City Councilors continue deliberating during a public hearing tonight whether to allow a proposal to turn a single-family home in a rural zone into a four-unit bed and breakfast business. Mariam Saleh Ala Yameen initially proposed to operate the small inn in the renovated Victorian that she owns at 421 East Broadway, as well as host small weddings, tea parties, baby showers, and cooking classes there. Well, the council took up the issue at the end of June. However, her abutting neighbor objected to potential noise and added traffic that would be generated by regular outdoor parties. And Shalai Ala Lamine, who lives next door, was asked by the councilors to return with a more modest proposal. The plan, which requires a special permit from the council, prompted several dozen letters and petitions from neighbors who either object or support the idea. And Shalai Ala Lamine, who also received tentative support from several councilors, if passed, her Mariam Cottage would be the city's first bed and breakfast. Built in 1871 by Nathaniel Johnson for his bride, the house has views of the Merrimack River. For most of its history, the property operated as a small dairy farm. The house fell into disrepair and was at one point condemned by the city. In other business, before councilors, Haverhill City Clerk Caitlin Wright Esposito is suggesting the fee for notarized signatures be raised from $1 to $10. In a letter, Wright noted her office does not require appointments, which means her staff is routinely interrupted from other work as by walk-in customers. She said that $10 more closely reflects the actual cost of providing the service and remains a bargain. Matt Silva, representing Sterling Commonwealth Builders of Everett, is asking the council to schedule a public hearing for Tuesday, September 15th on his company's special permit request to demolish a single-family house at 27 Marshland Street and replace it with three attached three-bedroom townhouses, which would be sold as condominiums. Ward 3 Councillor Devin Ferreira plans to introduce poet Mark Lipman to speak about his year-long vagabond poetry caravan across the United States and an event on Sunday, August 2nd at Whittier Birthplace to celebrate his return. Haverhill Mayor Melinda Barrett and Council President Timothy Jordan plan to recognize Lindsay Parrish for winning first place in a National Hometown Media Award contest for her Haverhill Journal program on HC Media. Ferreira and Ward 1 Councillor Ralph Basilier also plan to introduce Matt Weibel, who will be talking about the Book Money program for the city's third graders. And Council Vice President John Mitchison is also expected to inform his colleagues of a planned meeting for the Council's Planning and Development Committee to discuss where battery storage businesses may be sited. And the meeting is going to be on Monday, August 24th at 6 p.m. in the Theodore A. Pelosi Jr. Council Chambers, Haverhill City Hall. Mitchison, who heads the committee, says that he is making the change to ensure that more councilors can attend. The Haverhill City Council is going to be meeting tonight at 7 o'clock, remotely and in person, at the Theodore A. Pelosi Jr. Council Chambers, room 202 of Haverhill City Hall. And as a public service, 97.9 WHAV plans to carry the meeting live. And Haverhill's Calvary Baptist Church is collecting new sneakers for a second annual back-to-school community block party and sneaker drive. Last year, the church gave out 125 pairs of sneakers to young people entering kindergarten through grade 12. This year's party is going to be on Saturday, August 15th at the church, 15 Ashland Street. In addition to providing sneakers, there will be food and beverages, resource tables from several community organizations, a safety demonstration smokehouse from the Haverhill Fire Department, a clinic by Merrimack Health, and a mobile book cart from the Haverhill Public Library. Games will be offered, including a pie-eating contest. Those interested in making a contribution to the sneaker drive or participating in the resource fair are advised to call Lily Williams at 508-663-8933. Fee for vendors interested in participating is $20. In WHAV sports, the Red Sox were winners. They beat the A's last night 4-2. Two teams meet again tonight in Sacramento. There's always more in the next newscast and at WHAV.net, where you can sign up for the Wavelengths Local News e-newspaper. From the Edwin V. Johnson Newsroom, this is Wynn Damon.
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4: From around the world, these are the latest international news headlines. French authorities have ordered nearly 4,000 people evacuated on Tuesday from tourist sites on France's Atlantic coast as returning heat threatens firefighters' fragile hold on a vast wildfire west of Bordeaux. While in Spain, firefighters keep up the battle against a raging wildfire in the Sierra Oeste area of Madrid province. An earthquake registering a preliminary magnitude of 7.1 has shaken Kumamoto on Japan's southern main island of Kyushu. The Japanese Meteorological Agency had issued a tsunami advisory for the island's western coast, but it was lifted within 2 hours. A senior minister says there are no reports of damage to major public facilities and infrastructure. President Donald Trump and Ukrainian President Volodymyr Zelensky are set to meet at the White House ahead of Senator Lindsey Graham's funeral. Zelensky says our number one priority is anti-ballistic defense and strategic cooperation with America. Peace needs to be brought closer. I'm Charles de Ledesma.
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6: Wave Weather!
7: Good morning. Now your Wave Weather forecast for Haverhill and the Merrimack Valley. Mostly cloudy skies for every Tuesday. Breezy with a few showers. High around 84. Southeast winds 15 to 25. Remaining breezy tonight. Partly cloudy. Will fall around 65. Southeast winds 10 to 20. Cloudy, windy with periods of heavy rain Wednesday. High around 71. Overcast with showers. The afternoon thunderstorm Thursday. Highs in the mid-70s. I'm WHAV meteorologist James Covington. Your next Wave Weather in 30 minutes.
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0: It is Wave 97.9 WHAV in the Circle. Hey, we have a guest in the studio right now, Joe Bevilacqua. We'll have a chance to chat with him, past president of the Merrimack Valley Chamber of Commerce. And I often, a kid with Mike, his son, I said, you got more activities than allowed by law, but they do it anyway. And he'll get us up to date on what's going on. Right now, 67 degrees outside the WHAV building at 30 Howe Street, downtown Haverhill, and 8:46. The forecast for today, meteorologist James Cummington says, it's going to be mostly cloudy with showers, perhaps a thunderstorm, the high of 82. Overcast, breezy with periods of rain tomorrow. Temperature in the mid-70s. We could get, James says, about an inch and a half of rain. So that's unfortunate, but that's good, too. Good and bad right there. As far as the traffic goes, 495 north and southbound in Haverhill. Northbound side looks good. Southbound side, it is a little bit slow from 113 past the Ward Hill connector. 97 itself in Haverhill, a little bit slow around the lights by Lake Street, Forest Street, and Lafayette Square. 125 Main Street, slow around the lights near the Plaso Line, the downtown area. And MEVA Transit telling us all the buses are operating on or close to schedule. And the next train from Haverhill to Boston is going to be at 8:47. It's Wind for Breakfast on the Wave, 97.9 WHAV.
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2: Originally recorded by John Lomax in 1934, this song featured Kelly Pace and Arkansas State Prisoners. No, that's not a cool band name. The father and son musicologist team of John and Alan Lomax often visited prisons to record inmates. On one such visit, they met a young man by the name of Hughie Ledbetter, known to history as Lead Belly. No one's quite sure how he got the nickname. Some say he took a round of buckshot to the stomach. Some that it was a dialectical change from Ledbetter. Bluesman Big Bill Brunzi claimed it came from his reluctance to engage in chain gangs, as if with a stomach weighted down by lead.
1: 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For the Rock Island Line, it's a mighty good road. For the Rock Island Line, it's a road to ride. For the Rock Island Line, it's a mighty good road. 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
4: In a world where every second counts, where truth is buried beneath noise, one name has advanced the power of facts for over a century: the Associated Press. 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
0: It is The Wave, 97.9 WHAV, and in the studio with us is Joe Bevilacqua, past president of the Merrimack Valley Chamber of Commerce. And Joe, you're still filling in for Mike every once in a while.
5: Well,
0: huh?
5: I work every day. You know, I'm the immediate past president of the Chamber of Commerce, and because we are a full-time Chamber of Commerce, we're open 5 days a week. You know, we're open, from 9 to 4. The Chamber does the work to help the members and help the communities. And one of the things that no one can believe is that we host over 120 programs a year, and there's only 3 people. So we're a full-time, and that's why our membership continues to grow in the Merrimack Valley Chamber of Commerce, representing business and industry in Greater Haverhill, Greater Andovers, you know, Lawrence Methuen. We're all the way down to Newburyport. We're into southern New Hampshire. We have companies in Boston, like the Boston Celtics are members of the Merrimack Valley Chamber of Commerce, west of Lowell. And the chamber continues to grow because people want the types of programs and services and the membership assistance that we provide. And that's why we're very proud to be here in Haverhill. Michael and I both live in Haverhill, born and raised here. And we look forward to representing more and more businesses in Greater Haverhill.
0: Now, you've been involved with the chamber for how many years?
5: Quite a bit. You know, and that's why it's interesting, because I watched the chamber grow, and, you know, we've become, you know, the largest, most effective chamber of commerce, you know, business organization in the Merrimack Valley. And we represent literally every kind of business, from the world's largest international companies to single-person startups. The chamber hosts free business counseling every week so that we can provide assistance to those people that are looking to start businesses. And then we develop the types of programs that make connections for people, that provides information. And, you know, some of the programs that we've had on an annual basis is we have an economic development conference with the Massachusetts Secretary of Economic Development. We have a great program with our government officials. We bring business and government together. We've had the Merrimack Valley mayors and town managers with Lieutenant Governor Kim Driscoll attended. We had Congresswoman Trahan here in Haverhill. We have had the state senators, you know, for a breakfast forum. We have we anticipate having the state representatives shortly. But at the same time, we also had a major program with the United States Small Business Administration, which is the major entity that helps small business. And we had the new Massachusetts Director of the United States Small Business Administration at a program we held here also in Haverhill. And then we had the Spring Expo, and that we held also here in Haverhill, and that was in April. And we had the Taste of Haverhill, and that was held here in Haverhill for the first time. You know, we wanted, because it was brand new, we thought we'd get 10 restaurants and 100 people. We hoped and hoped, and we ended up with almost 20 restaurants and 240 people. Because people respond to the Merrimack Valley Chamber of Commerce. They know that's where things get done. They know if they come, they're going to get their value. And then at the same time, you know, the chamber has what we call breakfast before hours, and that could be from 8 to 9 o'clock. You know, it's a breakfast and networking over morning, because some people can't get out in the afternoon or evening. And then we have networking at noon lunches. We held one, for example, at the Roma, and it was a great opportunity. And that's in Haverhill also. And that's an opportunity for those that can get out at noontime. And then we do evening mixes. For example, we held one at the Tap, which is in Haverhill. And that's for those from 5 to 7 who get out at nighttime. So whether it's morning, noon, and night, you know, the Merrimack Valley Chamber of Commerce is the chamber business organization that'll provide the networking connection you need. And then we go in other cities and towns, so that we hold events in Haverhill. We hold events in Salisbury. We hold events in Amesbury, all the way Andovers, Lawrence, Methuen. We hold them all around the region. And the reason why is some people can't travel, or some people have difficulty in terms of their hours of availability. So we make it as convenient as possible. And then the chamber continues to develop the types of programs that we think is important. We just held a major women in business conference with at the Addison Hotel up in Tuscan Village in Salem, New Hampshire. We have another business trade show coming. We're the only chamber that we know of that holds not just one, but two business trade shows. And that'll be held in September, and that'll be held in Andover. We have another Taste coming, the Taste of the Merrimack Valley. Has sold out the last 2 years. That'll be held in Andover as well. At the same time, we do other types of programs that we think is important based upon what our members in the business community tells us. And if someone is looking to start a business, we provide assistance to them. We have three different entities that provide free business counseling to them in English or Spanish. They don't need to be a member of the Chamber of Commerce. They just come, call the chamber, we make an appointment for them, and hopefully they're on their way to establishing or expanding a business. And again, whether it be women in business, as I mentioned, we do a women's business luncheon quarterly. We just had the major women's business conference. It'll be a major women's business summit coming up in the fall. And then for young people in business, we have a program called Next Generation Leaders for younger people in business. And we want to help them succeed, start a business or expand a business or take over a business. You know, there may be family members that'll be retiring and they'll take over. So we provide a program called Next Generation Leaders. And the Next Generation Leaders annual conference is coming up shortly, and that'll be held in Methuen. And then again, there's programs that continue on. And if we hear someone has a concern or an interest, we'll develop assistance for them. And again, we're very active with travel and tourism. So if you're in the hospitality business, you know, if you're a restaurant, you know, we obviously have the Taste. the Taste of Haven, the Taste of the Merrimack Valley, but we also have a hospitality tourism program. We did a program down Salisbury Beach on the water, you know, and that was sold out. I mean, it was a beautiful, beautiful summer night. You know, and the idea is to promote travel and tourism and hospitality as well. So we think we cover all the bases. We're going to be doing a program very shortly on manufacturing and vocational education, because obviously, you know, there's a need for vocational education jobs to be filled, and there's an opportunity for us to continue to support manufacturers. So we also do for manufacturers, you know, the types of programs that they need. Manufacturers have some very specific program needs, and we provide those assistance, that type of assistance to them as well. So whether it be hospitality or manufacturing, nonprofits, we do a great deal with our nonprofit members, you know, whether it be women in business, young people in business, whether it be government affairs, it doesn't matter. We're there with the Merrimack Valley Chamber of Commerce. And it's so easy to join, Wynn. It's so easy to join. You can look us up online at www.merrimackvalleychamber.com. You can come to one of our chamber events and see for yourself why people just like you know that the Merrimack Valley Chamber of Commerce is the best investment for their business, and it will be for yours as well. And it's so inexpensive. It's only $349 to join as a base rate, and the goal is to let you connect and network. And again, you're not going to be sitting wondering, why did I join the chamber? What are they doing next? Because we're going to be doing, as I mentioned, 120 programs a year. Some days, some weeks, there's two programs a week. Some days there may be three, but they're going to be morning, they're going to be noontime, they're going to be evening, they're going to be in every city and town in the region, and they're going to provide the type of networking connection your business needs, because business can't work in just one community. So even though we do more programs here in the city of Haverhill, we have to be in other cities as well, because there's businesses in other cities that need to do business with one another, and we have to cross the city or the town border. And that's why the Merrimack Valley Chamber is the largest, most effective, and most awarded. I should mention that we've been awarded so many different awards from other organizations recognizing the chamber. We've been speakers at national, regional, and state conferences because people want to know what we do and how we do it. Because to do 120 programs with only three staff people, it's amazing. No one can understand how we do it, but that's why the people join the Merrimack Valley Chamber of Commerce, businesses of all types. And then we have an active social media program. So you can see us on social media, you know, literally every day, it seems like. And if we do a chamber event, it's posted on social media that day. You know, we don't wait because, you know, we know how to do it. I can't take credit for it. I want to commend Mary Beth and Michael. They really do the work. That's really tremendous. And we have a tremendous opportunity. So if you're interested in joining the Chamber of Commerce, the Merrimack Valley Chamber of Commerce, the full-time chamber, call us at 978-686-0900. You can look us up on the web at merrimackvalleychamber.com, and Merrimack has a K in it. Or better yet, you know, call us and come to one of our events as our guest and see for yourself why hundreds of businesses in the Merrimack Valley, from Greater Haverhill, Greater Andovers, Greater Newburyport, all through the region, know that the Merrimack Valley Chamber of Commerce is the best investment for their business. So if there's one business organization to consider, we know that most people consider the Merrimack Valley Chamber of Commerce your full-time, consistent business organization. And I don't know how much time I have. Am I over?
0: Yep.
5: And I want to say thank you to WHAV, and thank you to all your listeners who get up early in the morning to listen to Win for Breakfast. And I want to say thank you to Tim Coco for doing such a tremendous job with WHAV. It's just amazing to have such a great media opportunity here in the city of Haverhill and throughout the region.
0: Well, nobody in Essex County has the opportunity like you have here in Haverhill. So I'm very happy to do that. As you were talking, I was thinking that you do for the Chambers of Commerce what WHAV does for local news coverage. You do a lot with a very small staff.
5: Yeah, absolutely. There's no one can believe that there's only three people. And I mentioned we're full-time. We're open every day of the week. You know, we're open all day. And if someone has an event on a Saturday, we go. If someone has an event on a Sunday, we go. We do ribbon cuttings, it seems like, one every week. And if someone says we want to do it at 6 o'clock at night, we'll go. If someone says it's a Saturday, we'll do it. And that's because we believe in the value of the members. If they have an opportunity that they need to be promoted, then we obviously are going to be supportive of them. That's why people join the Merrimack Valley Chamber of Commerce. They know that they're going to get value, they're going to get service. You know, and if someone joins today and they call us a minute after they send the check-in, then obviously the chamber's going to be there right then and there. And, you know, I want to say thank you to all the members that we do have, and encourage anyone that's thinking of joining a chamber to consider the Merrimack Valley Chamber of Commerce. Wherever you are, we are going to be, and as I mentioned, we'll be doing ribbon cuttings for you, business promotions for you. We'll be doing whatever we can to connect you with other businesses. And I mentioned we have morning programs, noontime programs, evening programs. And again, women in business, young people in business, small business, manufacturing, nonprofit. You know, it doesn't matter what kind of business you are. Service-based industries, you know, so if you're real estate or insurance, you know, for example, you belong with the Merrimack Valley Chamber of Commerce. If you're finance, you know, again, if you're starting out a business and you're starting to grow and you need help, we do free business counseling in English or Spanish. And the goal is to continue to grow and grow and help businesses, because the businesses are the backbone of the community. And
0: see, now you got to do business now.
5: Yeah, see. And I apologize for that. But again, I want to say thank you to your listeners, you know, for listening to us. And again, you may not be in business yourself, but you may know someone that is in business. You may say, hey, you ought to check out the Merrimack Valley Chamber of Commerce, where, as I mentioned, you know, Michael and I both live here in Haverhill. We're born and raised here. And our membership grows from Greater Haverhill into the Andovers, Merrimack Valley communities and all that. And we've got more programs planned for Haverhill. We'll be here, as I mentioned, with a couple more programs, our annual dinner. We can't yet tell you who the speaker is. We've got a great speaker coming this year, but that'll be held in Haverhill as well. And that's coming up in October. And we have a couple other programs planned for Haverhill, and we'll continue to do more in Haverhill as people are asking us to be more active in the community here. And that's no reflection on anyone else. It's just a reflection on the success and the quality of programming and service that the Merrimack Valley Chamber can provide and has for over 20 years. You know, we continue to provide the types of services. You should have like a red flag. I don't know when I'm done here. I have a 9:30 meeting in another city, so right. I don't know when I'm done, but are we ready to wrap up?
0: Yeah, you should. Yeah.
5: Well, I just want to say thank you. I want to say thank you to the members again. Merrimack Valley Chamber of Commerce, www.merrimackvalleychamber.com, 978-686-0900. Look us up on the web. Come to one of our chamber events and see for yourself why so many businesses join the Merrimack Valley Chamber of Commerce and renew, because they find continuation of value. And again, you'll see morning programs, evening programs, noontime programs, all types of things. And I can go on and on and on, but you're giving me some kind of a signal, I think, that my time is up. So thank you, everyone, and I hope you have a great day. I hope you can try to stay dry, because the weather's going to be, according to WHAV News, weather, it's going to be wet.
0: It is going to be wet. Joe, thank you so much.
5: And, thank you.
0: We'll get you back on again.
5: Yes, and that was Michael calling to make sure that I was here. Oh. That's I was on the phone.
0: He's only 15 minutes late.
5: Well, he's at another meeting, so, you know, that's why we, with only three people, we try to do as much as we possibly can.
0: Yeah, I get it.
5: Thank you all. Have a great day, everyone. Thank you so much.
0: Thank you. Joe Bevilacqua, past president of the Merrimack Valley Chamber of Commerce, our guest this morning. You're on the way, 97.9 WHAV.
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0: In the news, Nicole Donnelly, a 14-year veteran of the Haverhill Police

0: She's going to fit in nicely with the culture we're building here. That's a culture of fairness, respect, empathy, and integrity.
1: April Mayor Melinda Barrett said Donnelly's reputation preceded her, and she was pleased to be promoting her.
2: It's always a good day when somebody's career blossoms and they get to move on and take the next steps and help build a team.
1: Following the oath of office, Donnelly's son, Shane, affixed the sergeant's pin to her uniform. Donnelly joined the U.S. Navy at 17, serving as a hospital corpsman from 1998 to 2006. She first joined the department in October 2010 as a parking enforcement officer before being appointed a police officer during June of 2012. She has served as a school resource officer and patrol shift officer. Patrol officer, most recently as the sergeant of the split shift. Donnelly has also been an active board member of the Haverhill Police Relief Association since 2014. Retiring Groveland Fire Chief Robert Valentine confirmed yesterday that he is leaving the department for medical reasons. The fire chief said in a statement yesterday that he's suffering from a progressive lung disease. Valentine said he first became aware of the problem in November of 2024 when he visited his physician for what he believed to be a seasonal respiratory infection. He noted, quote, "My doctor found inconsistencies with my chest x-ray, and I was referred to a pulmonologist. At the follow-up appointment, which included scans and blood testing, I was diagnosed with idiopathic pulmonary fibrosis, a chronic, incurable, progressive lung disease. After serving for nearly 50 years as a firefighter, my body was starting to show the telltale signs of my career." The chief said he notified the town at the time and planned to continue working after receiving clearance from his physician. After a July 16th appointment, however, his doctor told him continued fire service would be counterproductive to his treatment. He said, quote, "This was devastating news. I am a stubborn firefighter. It's my life's work, and I had no intention of leaving the job I love." Valentine explained he became progressively sicker in June around Father's Day after each of two fires, one in Georgetown and the other in West Newbury. He said, quote, "Until recent weeks, I had every intention of remaining in the job I love through at least my 65th birthday." Valentine said he continued to respond to virtually every call and, referring to his candidacy for Rowley Fire Chief, quote, "I have put myself out there in contention to advance my career." He said he notified town administrator Rebecca Oldham the following Monday, July 20th, and was placed on sick leave. He notified his firefighters the next day and went somewhat public on the fire radio to make his final radio call over the airwaves. Firefighters drove him home aboard Engine 3, the newest truck in the fleet, quote, "where more than a dozen of my fellow fire chiefs were waiting." Valentine's sudden departure last week caught some officials by surprise. Oldham told WHAV only that the fire chief, quote, "would be unable to fulfill the duties of fire chief, effective immediately." Select board member Edward Watson, however, told WHAV he learned Valentine, quote, "has or will submit a claim for benefits under a state law geared to incapacitated police officers or firefighters. There's always more in the next newscast and at WHAV.net, where you can sign up for the Wavelength's local news e-newspaper. From the Edwin V. Johnson Newsroom, this is Wynn Damon.
3: AP News, I'm Marcela Sanchez. The AP's Lisa Dwyer reports on an upcoming vote for a permanent director of national intelligence.
4: The Senate is expected to confirm Jay Clayton later today to become head of the nation's intelligence agencies. Clayton is expected to be confirmed along party lines after a contentious hearing 2 weeks ago in which he repeatedly refused to say that former President Joe Biden won the 2020 election, instead saying
5: Joe Biden was certified as the president of the United States.
4: Still, Democrats say they have more confidence in Clayton than they do in Trump's temporary pick for the job, Bill Pulte, who has no known intelligence experience and investigated the president's perceived enemies in his previous post as a federal housing regulator. The Senate voted 51-43 along party lines on Monday.

0: Day to advance Clayton's nomination. I'm Lisa Dwyer.
1: Senator Lindsey Graham will be eulogized today during memorial services across Washington. President Trump is expected to deliver remarks at the Washington National Cathedral alongside Fox News' Sean Hannity and other conservative leaders. Both Israeli Prime Minister Benjamin Netanyahu and Ukrainian President Volodymyr Zelensky are planning to be in attendance. Trump will be meeting with the two leaders separately at the White House today. Newly released audio tapes disclosed by a conservative activist group appear to show former President Joe Biden sharing classified information with a biographer during interviews that occurred before his election to the presidency in 2020. The potentially classified information itself is redacted in both the audio and transcripts released by the Oversight Project. It includes about 3 hours of audio and over 100 pages of transcripts. Wall Street is mixed in early trading today, with chipmakers getting hit again after a huge sell-off in South Korea. More stories at apnews.com. This is AP News.
2: AP Sports, I'm Mike Hempen. The Mariners have ended their franchise worst 12-game losing streak by scoring 3 runs in the bottom of the ninth to beat the Phillies 8-7. Francisco Lindor homered twice and tripled, driving in 6 runs as the Mets beat the Braves 14-3. The Red Sox beat the Athletics 4-2, their 18th win in 20 games. Yankees outfielder Cody Bellinger will be sidelined 4 to 6 weeks with a left hamstring strain. Bellinger was placed on the 10-day injured list on Sunday. Vita Vea wants to leave the Tampa Bay Buccaneers. Correspondent Dave Ferry reports.
3: ESPN says the two-time Pro Bowl defensive tackle has requested a trade with contract talks now at an impasse. Vea was a hold-in at minicamp last month while negotiations continued. He's in the final season of a 4-year, $71 million contract that pays out $17 million this year.
2: I'm Mike Hempen, AP Sports.
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5: Good morning. Now your wave weather forecast for April and the Merrimack Valley. Mostly cloudy skies for every Tuesday. Breezy with a few showers. High around 84. Southeast winds 15 to 25. Remaining breezy tonight. Partly cloudy. Will fall around 65. Southeast winds 10 to 20. Cloudy, windy with periods of heavy rain Wednesday. High around 71. Overcast with showers. The afternoon thunderstorm Thursday. Highs in the mid-70s. I'm WHAV meteorologist James Covington. Your next wave weather in 30 minutes.
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0: Bluebird expert Roger Montbleu will talk about the strategies to attract and support eastern bluebirds in a talk sponsored by the Atkinson Garden Club. The free lecture will be offered Wednesday, August 5th at 10:30 a.m. at the Atkinson Community Center, 4 Main Street, Atkinson, New Hampshire. The meeting is open to the public. Montbleu, who is affectionately called Mr. Bluebird by his friends, is the founder of the Pelham Bluebird Society along with his wife, Charity Willis. Those seeking information about the Garden Club are advised to call Membership Director Jean Geiser at 603-362-7723. 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
4: AP Sports, I'm Mike Hempen. The Mariners have ended their franchise worst 12-game losing streak by scoring 3 runs in the bottom of the ninth to beat the Phillies 8-7. Francisco Lindor homered twice and tripled, driving in 6 runs as the Mets beat the Braves 14-3. The Red Sox beat the Athletics 4-2, their 18th win in 20 games. Yankees outfielder Cody Bellinger will be sidelined 4 to 6 weeks with a left hamstring strain. Bellinger was placed on the 10-day injured list on Sunday. Vita Vea wants to leave the Tampa Bay Buccaneers. Correspondent Dave Ferry reports.
5: ESPN says the 2-time Pro Bowl defensive tackle has requested a trade with contract talks now at an impasse. Vea was a hold-in at minicamp last month while negotiations continued. He's in the final season of a 4-year, $71 million contract that pays out $17 million this year.
4: I'm Mike Hempen, AP Sports.
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7: Good morning. Now your wave weather forecast for April in the Merrimack Valley. Mostly cloudy skies for Tuesday, breezy with a few showers, high around 84. Southeast winds 15 to 25. Remaining breezy tonight, partly cloudy, will filter around 65. Southeast winds 10 to 20. Cloudy, windy with periods of heavy rain Wednesday, high around 71. Overcast with showers, the afternoon thunderstorm Thursday, highs in the mid-70s. I'm WHAV meteorologist James Covington. Your next wave weather in 30 minutes.
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0: 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Daytime cruises are 75 minutes long and sunset trips from 6 to 8 p.m. Meet some of Haverhill's bald eagles and the rest of the river's spectacular wildlife as you take in the beauty of the Merrimack that you just can't see from the land aboard the 30-passenger Rachel Carson. 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
3: 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Recently, I spoke with Haverhill Fire Chief Christopher Sassati about the process of getting a new fire truck.
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7: How safe are the really big pickups and vans? 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The Insurance Institute for Highway Safety is going to start giving safety ratings to commercial vehicles, things like heavy-duty pickups and larger cargo and passenger vans.
8: IIHS in the past has helped consumers make safer choices when buying vehicles through our testing and evaluation programs. And we see opportunities to help businesses and fleets do the same by evaluating those commercial vehicles.
7: Institute Vice President of Research David Kidd says their first round of commercial vehicle tests is pretty encouraging, with one exception.
8: The seatbelt reminder at the driver position, it's not that great. It's not something that's going to be persistent or motivate the driver to buckle up, which is really key when you think about some of these cargo vans being used in neighborhoods for last mile delivery.
7: The Insurance Institute for Highway Safety is funded by the insurance industry with a goal of pushing car makers to build safer vehicles. With the Car Chronicles, I'm Jeff Gilbert.

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2: Here's the latest WHAV news. I'm Wynn Damon. Haverhill City Councilors continue deliberating during a public hearing tonight whether to allow a proposal to turn a single-family home in a rural zone into a four-unit bed and breakfast business. Maryam Shelley Al-Yamin initially proposed to operate the small inn in the renovated Victorian that she owns at 421 East Broadway, as well as host small weddings, tea parties, baby showers, and cooking classes there. When the council took up the issue at the end of June, however, her abutting neighbor objected to potential noise and added traffic that would be generated by regular outdoor parties. Shelley Al-Yamin, who lives next door, was asked by councilors to return with a more modest proposal. The plan, which requires a special permit from the council, prompted several dozen letters and petitions from neighbors who either object or support the idea. Shamin Al-Yamin also received tentative support from several councilors. If passed, her Miriam Cottage would be the city's first bed and breakfast. Built in 1871 by Nathaniel Johnson for his bride, the house has views of the Merrimack River. For most of its history, the property operated as a small dairy farm. The house fell into disrepair and was, at one point, condemned by the city. In other business, before councilors, Haverhill City Clerk Caitlin Wright Esposito is suggesting the fee for notarized signatures be raised from $1 to $10. In a letter, Wright noted that her office does not require appointments, which means her staff is routinely interrupted from other work by walk-in customers. She said $10 more closely reflects the actual cost of providing the service and remains a bargain. Matt Silva, representing Sterling Commonwealth Builders of Everett, is asking the council to schedule a public hearing for Tuesday, September 15th on his company's special permit request to demolish a single-family house at 27 Marshland Street and replace it with three attached three-bedroom townhouses, which would be sold as condominiums. Ward 3 Councilor Jevin Ferreira plans to introduce poet Mark Lipman to speak about his year-long vagabond poetry caravan across the United States and an event on Sunday, August 2nd at Whittier Birthplace to celebrate his return. Haverhill Mayor Melinda Barrett and Council President Timothy Jordan plan to recognize Lindsay Paris for winning first place in a National Hometown Media Award contest for her Haverhill Journal program on HC Media. And Ferreira and Ward 1 Councilor Ralph Basilier plan to introduce Matt Weeble, who's going to be talking about the Book Buddy program for the city's third graders. Council Vice President John Mitchison is expected to inform his colleagues of a planned meeting of the council's Planning and Development Committee to discuss where battery storage businesses may be sited. The meeting is now going to be on Monday, August 24th at 6 p.m. in the Theodore A. Pelosi Jr. Council Chambers of Haverhill City Hall. Mitchison, who heads the committee, says he's making the change to ensure more councilors can attend. The Haverhill City Council meets tonight at 7 o'clock, remotely and in person, at the Theodore A. Pelosi Jr. Council Chambers, room 202 of Haverhill City Hall. As public service, 97.9 WHAV plans to carry the meeting live. The Essex County District Attorney and Lawrence Police said yesterday the deaths of two people early Sunday morning in Lawrence appeared to be a murder-suicide. District Attorney Paul Tucker identified the deceased woman as 41-year-old Yomaris Herrera Marte, who appeared to have been stabbed, and a man, 45-year-old Edis Caceres Acosta, who jumped out of a third-story window. A statement read, quote, "A preliminary investigation indicates that Marte was stabbed by Acosta, who then jumped out of a third-story window, with each party dying from their injuries." Lawrence police were dispatched Sunday morning around 12:08 to the area of 10 Willow Street after receiving a 911 call. Tucker used the opportunity to call attention to domestic abuse and the need to call 911 immediately when endangered. He said, quote, "Otherwise, if you or your family member have been the victim of domestic abuse, go to the police station in the city or town closest to where the incident or offense took place. and asked to speak to a police officer. Tucker also pointed to the statewide toll-free domestic violence hotline, which provides advocates and translation in more than 130 languages. The hotline may be reached around the clock at 877-785-2020. The investigation continues into the deaths and is being conducted by the Massachusetts State Police detectives assigned to the Essex County District Attorney's Office, Lawrence Police, and the Office of the Chief Medical Examiner.

0: Games will be offered, including a pie-eating contest. Those interested in making a contribution to the sneaker drive or participating in the resource fair are advised to call Lily Williams at 508-663-8933. The fee for vendors interested in participating is $20. In WHAV Sports, the Red Sox take on the A's tonight in Sacramento. There's always more in the next newscast and at WHAV.net, where you can sign up for the Wavelength's local news e-newspaper. From the Edwin V. Johnson Newsroom, this is Wendy.
1: AP News, I'm Marcela Sanchez. President Trump and Israeli Prime Minister Benjamin Netanyahu will meet today in Washington. In an interview on Fox and Friends, Trump said he doesn't need Netanyahu's advice on Iran's Pickaxe Mountain, a complex Trump has threatened to bomb.
2: Well, I don't need Bibi to tell me that. Bibi's telling me that because he wants me to stay involved. I mean, I don't necessarily. We have the finest, because of Space Force, we have the greatest cameras in the world focused on. We know exactly what's going on. But I heard Bibi announce that. I said, why don't you just tell it to me? Why do you have to announce it to the world? I know exactly what's going on at Pickaxe. It's not a big problem.
1: The bilateral huddle comes on the same day that both men are attending the late Senator Lindsey Graham's funeral, and is the first since Netanyahu and Trump launched their war in Iran 5 months ago. In the same interview, Trump urged Iran to make a deal so he won't have to hurt the people.
2: If they don't make a deal, the bridges are going to be gone. Literally in less than, I would say in 2 hours, most of the bridges, the major bridges, will all be gone. And the power plants in one day. And, you know, if I can avoid doing that, I'd like to do that.
1: Trump will also meet with Ukrainian President Volodymyr Zelensky at the White House today, ahead of Graham's funeral. Graham will be eulogized today during memorial services across Washington. Trump is expected to deliver remarks at the Washington National Cathedral, alongside Fox News' Sean Hannity and other conservative leaders. Both Netanyahu and Zelensky are planning to be in attendance. French authorities have ordered nearly 4,000 more people to evacuate from tourist sites on the Atlantic coast, as returning heat threatens firefighters' hold on a vast wildfire west of Bordeaux. Most of Wall Street is rising, even as stocks of computer chip makers continue to tumble worldwide. More stories at apnews.com. This is AP News. The AP's Lisa Dwyer reports on a growing trend in human trafficking at international scam centers.
3: The UN's Migration Agency is warning that criminal networks have been trafficking hundreds of thousands of people, many of them educated English speakers, to work in online scam centers.
4: We're seeing so many more of these cases emerge right now. We're seeing victims from over 80 different countries.
3: Director General for the International Organization for Migration, Amy Pope.
4: Criminal networks are luring people with the promise of a job. The job opportunities are being advertised on social media networks.
3: But when victims show up,
4: their passports are confiscated. They're often subjected to physical or mental abuse.
3: Financial losses across Asia, Australia, and New Zealand reached as much as $114 billion last year. I'm Lisa Dwyer.
1: And I'm Marcela Sanchez, AP News.
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6: Good morning. Now your wave weather forecast for April in the Merrimack Valley. Mostly cloudy skies for every Tuesday. Breezy with a few showers. High around 84. Southeast winds 15 to 25. Remaining breezy tonight. Partly cloudy. We'll fold around 65. Southeast winds 10 to 20. Cloudy, windy with periods of heavy rain Wednesday, high around 71. Overcast with showers, afternoon thunderstorm Thursday, highs in the mid-70s. I'm WHAV meteorologist James Covington. Your next wave weather in 30 minutes.
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2: 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The free program will be held Tuesdays from 10 to 11 a.m. through Tuesday, August 25th. 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The group will meet outside on the grass unless it's raining. Then the event will be held in the Whittier Birthplace Visitor Center. Those attending are advised to bring blankets and chairs. The target age is 3 to 5 year olds, but younger and older children are welcome. The Whittier Birthplace is located at 305 Whittier Road, Haverhill. 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In the Edwin B. Johnson Newsroom, this is Jennifer Cosgrove.

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3: I'm Marcela Sanchez with an AP News Minute. Johnson & Johnson is proposing a multi-billion dollar talc settlement to end a marathon legal fight. The AP's Mike Hempen has more.
4: Johnson & Johnson has agreed to pay $5.5 billion to tie up remaining lawsuits that claim its talc products caused ovarian cancer. The drug maker has been dealing with talc-related lawsuits for years. It says the settlement requires at least 95% of remaining claimants to participate. Johnson & Johnson will make an initial payment of up to $3 billion next year. It has no additional payments due until 2028. A U.S. bankruptcy judge denied a $9 billion settlement proposed by company's subsidiary Red River Talc last year. It would have been one of the biggest mass tort settlements in history. I'm Mike Hempen.
3: Most of Wall Street is rising as oil prices continue to ease from the two-month high they hit last week. I'm Marcela Sanchez.
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5: Good morning. Now your wave weather forecast for Haverhill and the Merrimack Valley. Mostly cloudy skies for every Tuesday. Breezy with a few showers. High around 84. Southeast winds 15 to 25. Remaining breezy tonight, partly cloudy, with a low around 65, southeast winds 10 to 20. Cloudy, windy, with periods of heavy rain Wednesday, high around 71. Overcast with showers, afternoon thunderstorm Thursday, highs in the mid-70s. I'm WHAV meteorologist James Covington. Your next wave weather in 30 minutes.
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2: Here's the latest WHAV news. I'm Wynn Damon. Nicole Donnelly, a 14-year veteran of the Haverhill Police Department, was promoted to sergeant in a City Hall ceremony yesterday morning. With her father, sisters, three children, and other family members and friends looking on, Donnelly took the oath of office as administered by Haverhill City Clerk Caitlin Wright Esposito. Haverhill Police Chief Wayne Tracy recalled when Donnelly joined the department as a patrol officer June 1st, 2012, and how she has matured in the position.
3: It's been fun to watch her grow over the years. One good thing about Nicole is I know that she cares about people deeply, including the people in this room and the people in this department. So she's going to fit in nicely with the culture we're building here. It's a culture of fairness, respect, empathy, and integrity.
2: Haverhill Mayor Melinda Barrett said Donnelly's reputation preceded her, and she was pleased to be promoting her.
4: It's always a good day when somebody's career blossoms and they get to move on and take the next steps and help build a team.
2: Following the oath of office, Donnelly's son, Shane, affixed the sergeant's pin to her uniform. Donnelly joined the U.S. Navy at 17, serving as a hospital corpsman from 1998 to 2006. She first joined the department in October 2010 as a parking enforcement officer before being appointed a police officer during June of 2012. She served as a school resource officer and patrol shift officer, patrol officer, and most recently as the sergeant of the split shift. Donnelly's also been an active board member of the Haverhill Police Relief Association since 2014. Retiring Groveland Fire Chief Robert Valentine confirmed yesterday that he's leaving the department for medical reasons. The fire chief said in a statement yesterday he's suffering from a progressive lung disease. Valentine said he first became aware of the problem in November of 2024 when he visited his physician for what he believed to be a seasonal respiratory infection. He noted, quote, "My doctor found inconsistencies with my chest x-ray, and I was referred to a pulmonologist. At the follow-up appointment, which included scans and blood testing, I was diagnosed with idiopathic pulmonary fibrosis, a chronic, incurable, progressive lung disease. After serving for nearly 50 years as a firefighter, my body was starting to show the telltale signs of my career." The chief said he notified the town at the time and planned to continue working after receiving clearance from his physician. After a July 16th appointment, however, his doctor told him continued fire service would be counterproductive to his treatment. He said, quote, "This was devastating news. I'm a stubborn firefighter. It's my life's work, and I had no intention of leaving the job I love." Valentine explained he became progressively sicker in June around Father's Day after each of two fires, one in Georgetown and the other in West Newbury. He said, quote, "Until recent weeks, I had every intention of remaining in the job I love through at least my 65th birthday." Valentine said he continued to respond to virtually every call and, referring to his candidacy for the Raleigh fire chief position, quote, "I put myself out there in contention to advance my career." He said he notified town administrator Rebecca Oldham the following Monday, July 20th, and was placed on sick leave. He notified his firefighters the next day and went somewhat public on fire radio to make his final radio call over the airwaves. Firefighters drove him home aboard Engine 3, the newest truck in the fleet, quote, "where more than a dozen of my fellow fire chiefs were waiting." Valentine's sudden departure last week caught some officials by surprise. Oldham told WHAV only that the fire chief, quote, "would be unable to fulfill the duties of fire chief effective immediately." Select board member Edward Watson, however, told WHAV he learned Valentine, quote, had

0: clinic by Merrimack Health, and mobile book cart from the Haverhill Public Library. Games will be offered, including a pie-eating contest. Those interested in making a contribution to the sneaker drive or participating in the resource fair are advised to call Lily Williams at 508-663-8933. The fee for vendors interested in participating is $20. In WHAV Sports, the Red Sox take on the A's tonight in Sacramento. There's always more in the next newscast and at WHAV.net, where you can sign up for the Wavelength's local news e-newspaper. From the Edwin V. Johnson Newsroom, this is Wynn Damon.
1: AP News. Good morning, I'm Ed Donahue. South Carolina Republican Senator Lindsey Graham is being eulogized in Washington. His flag-draped casket is at the Capitol. Graham died suddenly earlier this month. Among the speakers, Vice President J.D. Vance.
2: He had an attitude to him, and it's one of the reasons why Lindsey Graham was Lindsey Graham. But he would walk into the United States Senate, and he would slap you on the back. He would greet the person who served his food. He treated everybody the same because he was fascinated and he loved every single person in this chamber.
1: A funeral service for Lindsey Graham will be held later at Washington's National Cathedral. President Trump is expected to speak. Also in Washington today for the Graham services are Israeli Prime Minister Benjamin Netanyahu and Ukrainian President Volodymyr Zelensky. Meantime, Russia targeted a Ukrainian city, smashing buildings and inflicting casualties.
3: Six people, including three children, were injured as a result of a Russian strike on Sumy. Regional authorities say the State Emergency Service of Ukraine adds Russia hit residential areas on the outskirts of the city with guided bombs and drones. Private houses and agricultural enterprises were damaged and destroyed in the strike. Ukraine's Air Force reports Russia fired 131 long-range strike drones at Ukraine overnight, 107 intercepted and jammed, while 16 more inflicted damages at nine locations. Meanwhile, President Donald Trump and Ukrainian President Volodymyr Zelensky are set to meet at the White House ahead of Senator Lindsey Graham's funeral. I'm Charles Tulledesma.
1: The Conference Board says its Consumer Confidence Index fell last month as gas prices rise and the fighting continues with Iran. A 7.1 magnitude earthquake shook Japan's southern main island of Kyushu. Part of a shopping center collapsed. This is AP News. A settlement is near in cases involving talc.
4: Johnson & Johnson has agreed to pay $5.5 billion to tie up remaining lawsuits that claim its talc products caused ovarian cancer. The drug maker has been dealing with talc-related lawsuits for years. It says the settlement requires at least 95% of remaining claimants to participate. Johnson & Johnson will make an initial payment of up to $3 billion next year. It has no additional payments due until 2028. A U.S. bankruptcy judge denied a $9 billion settlement proposed by company's subsidiary Red River Talc last year. It would have been one of the biggest mass tort settlements in history. I'm Mike Hempen.
1: An investigation has started in Bosnia into the desecration of a Virgin Mary statue in a shrine damaged by fire. Pictures from the site show the statue's face and hands painted black with an inscription reading, "Devil in a Skirt." I'm Ed Donahue, AP News.
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6: Good morning. Now your wave weather forecast for Haverhill and the Merrimack Valley. Mostly cloudy skies for every Tuesday. Breezy with a few showers. High around 84. Southeast winds 15 to 25. Remaining breezy tonight. Partly cloudy. We'll fold around 65. Southeast winds 10 to 20. Cloudy, windy with periods of heavy rain Wednesday. High around 71. Overcast with showers. Afternoon thunderstorm Thursday. Highs in the mid-70s. I'm WHAV meteorologist James Covington. Your next wave weather in 30 minutes.
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Current openings are listed on the Haverhill School District website, haverhill-ps.org.

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2: 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In the Edwin B. Johnson Newsroom, this is Jennifer Cosgrove.

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4: 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I'm Ed Donahue with an AP News Minute.
5: May God rest the soul of Senator Lindsey Graham, a true American original.
4: Vice President J.D. Vance was among the speakers eulogizing Senator Lindsey Graham at the Capitol.
5: When he walked into the Senate, this was a guy who couldn't have stood more than 5'6" or 5'7", but he'd swashbuckle in with his jacket open like he was 6'5". He had an attitude to him, and it's one of the reasons why Lindsey Graham was Lindsey Graham.
4: Graham's remains arrived at the Capitol, where the Republican served for more than 30 years representing South Carolina as a dealmaker who talked and laughed and badgered his colleagues into action. His flag-draped casket was carried inside by an armed forces team in recognition of his military service. Later, a funeral will be held at Washington's National Cathedral with lawmakers and foreign leaders, a testament to his stature on the global stage. President Trump is expected to speak. I'm Ed Donahue.
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7: Good morning. Now your wave weather forecast for April and the Merrimack Valley. Mostly cloudy skies for every Tuesday. Breezy with a few showers. High around 84. Southeast winds 15 to 25. Remaining breezy tonight. Partly cloudy. We'll fall around 65. Southeast winds 10 to 20. Cloudy, windy with periods of heavy rain Wednesday. High around 71. Overcast with showers. The afternoon thunderstorm Thursday. Highs in the mid-70s. I'm WHAV meteorologist James Covington. Your next wave weather in 30 minutes.
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6: National Beat Poet Laureate Mark Lippman will make the final stop of his vagabond poetry caravan at Haverhill's Whittier birthplace. Lippman launched his 6,500-mile journey around the United States with an appearance at Creative Haverhill in April of 2025. He received a $2,000 grant from the Haverhill Cultural Council toward his adventure. Lippman's Whittier birthplace appearance will be held Sunday, August 2nd at 2 p.m. The free event will be held in the Gus Roysch Welcome Center at the Whittier birthplace, 305 Whittier Road, Haverhill. 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In the Edwin B. Johnson Newsroom, this is Jennifer Cosgrove.

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1: 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The latest WHAV news. I'm Wynn Damon. Haverhill City Councilors continue deliberating during a public hearing tonight whether to allow a proposal to turn a single-family home in a rural zone into a four-unit bed and breakfast business. Maryam Shelley Al-Yamin initially proposed to operate the small inn in the renovated Victorian that she owns at 421 East Broadway, as well as host small weddings, tea parties, baby showers, and cooking classes there. Well, the council took up the issue at the end of June, however, her abutting neighbor objected to potential noise and added traffic that would be generated by regular outdoor parties. Shelley Al-Yamin, who lives next door, was asked by councilors to return with a more modest proposal. The plan, which requires a special permit from the council, prompted several dozen letters and petitions from neighbors who either object or support the idea. Shamin Al-Yamin also received tentative support from several councilors. If passed, her Miriam Cottage would be the city's first bed and breakfast. Built in 1871 by Nathaniel Johnson for his bride, the house has views of the Merrimack River. For most of its history, the property operated as a small dairy farm. The house fell into disrepair and was, at one point, condemned by the city. In other business, before councilors, Haverhill City Clerk Caitlin Wright Esposito is suggesting the fee for notarized signatures be raised from $1 to $10. In a letter, Wright noted that her office does not require appointments, which means her staff is routinely interrupted from other work by walk-in customers. She said $10 more closely reflects the actual cost of providing the service and remains a bargain. Matt Silva, representing Sterling Commonwealth Builders of Everett, is asking the council to schedule a public hearing for Tuesday, September 15th, on his company's special permit request to demolish a single-family house at 27 Marshland Street and replace it with three attached three-bedroom townhouses, which would be sold as condominiums. Ward 3 Councilor Jevin Ferreira plans to introduce poet Mark Lipman to speak about his year-long vagabond poetry caravan across the United States and an event on Sunday, August 2nd at Whittier Birthplace to celebrate his return. Haverhill Mayor Melinda Barrett and Council President Timothy Jordan plan to recognize Lindsay Paris for winning first place in a National Hometown Media Award contest for her Haverhill Journal program on HC Media. And Ferreira and Ward 1 Councilor Ralph Basilier plan to introduce Matt Weibel, who's going to be talking about the Book Buddy program for the city's third graders. Council Vice President John Mitchison is expected to inform his colleagues of a planned meeting of the council's Planning and Development Committee to discuss where battery storage businesses may be sited. The meeting is now going to be on Monday, August 24th at 6 p.m. in the Theodore A. Pelosi Jr. Council Chambers of Haverhill City Hall. Mitchison, who heads the committee, says he's making the change to ensure more councilors can attend. The Haverhill City Council meets tonight at 7 o'clock, remotely and in person, at the Theodore A. Pelosi Jr. Council Chambers, room 202 of Haverhill City Hall. As public service, 97.9 WHAV plans to carry the meeting live. The Essex County District Attorney and Lawrence Police said yesterday the deaths of two people early Sunday morning in Lawrence appeared to be a murder-suicide. District Attorney Paul Tucker identified the deceased woman as 41-year-old Yumaris Herrera Marte, who appeared to have been stabbed, and a man, 45-year-old Edis Caceres Acosta, who jumped out of a third-story window. A statement read, quote, "A preliminary investigation indicates that Marte was stabbed by Acosta, who then jumped out of a third-story window, with each party dying from their injuries." Lawrence police were dispatched Sunday morning around 12:08 to the area of 10 Willow Street after receiving a 911 call. Tucker used the opportunity to call attention to domestic abuse and the need to call 911 immediately when endangered. He said, quote, "Otherwise, if you or your family member have been the victim of domestic abuse, go to the police station in the city or town closest to where the incident or offense took place and asked to speak to a police officer. Tucker also pointed to the statewide toll-free domestic violence hotline, which provides advocates and translation in more than 130 languages. The hotline may be reached around the clock at 877-785-2020. The investigation continues into the deaths and is being conducted by the Massachusetts State Police detectives assigned to the Essex County District Attorney's Office, Lawrence Police, and the Office of the Chief Medical Examiner. In Haverhill's Calvary Baptist Church is collecting new sneakers for its second annual Back to School Community Block Party and Sneaker Drive. Last year, the church gave out 125 pairs of sneakers to young people entering kindergarten through grade 12. This year's party is going to be on Saturday, August 15th at the church at 15 Ashland Street. In addition to providing sneakers, there will be food and beverages, resource tables from several community organizations, a safety demonstration smokehouse from the Haverhill Fire Department, a clinic by Merrimack Health, and mobile book cart from the Haverhill Public Library. Games will be offered, including a pie-eating contest. Those interested in making a contribution to the sneaker drive or participating in the resource fair are advised to call Lily Williams at 508-663-8933. The fee for vendors interested in participating is $20. In WHAV sports, the Red Sox take on the A's tonight in Sacramento. There's always more in the next newscast and at WHAV.net, where you can sign up for the Wavelength's local news e-newspaper. From the Edwin V. Johnson Newsroom, this is Wynn Damon.
0: AP News, I'm Ed Donahue. South Carolina Senator Lindsey Graham is being remembered on Capitol Hill.
2: Lindsey was a towering figure here in the Senate and on the international stage.

0: was asked if President Trump and Benjamin Netanyahu will discuss how to scale down or end the Iran war.
1: I'm sure that will be number one on the agenda in the meeting today between the prime minister and the president. I cannot tell you which direction it will go. There are different options. We will definitely would like to hear from the president what he wants to see in the next coming days or weeks. We are prepared for all scenarios.
0: President Trump has expressed some frustration with Netanyahu ahead of their White House meeting today. South Korean authorities briefly ordered evacuations due to a suspected white phosphorus leak at a U.S. military base near Seoul. The Senate is set to confirm Jay Clayton to become the head of the nation's intelligence agencies, ensuring a permanent director is in place for the midterm elections in November. Newly released audio tapes appear to show Joe Biden sharing classified information with a biographer and sometimes claiming memory lapses during interviews that happened before his election to the presidency in 2020. Gunmen have killed a high-ranking local Taliban official in Afghanistan. This is AP News.
2: I'm Seth Sutel, and this is Markets in a Minute. More drops for AI chip companies are weighing on Wall Street, even as most stocks are rising following strong profit reports from companies including Coca-Cola. The S&P 500 was wavering between gains and losses in the first hour of trading Tuesday. The Dow added 401 points, that's about 0.8%. The Nasdaq Composite was down 0.5%. Micron, AMD, and other chip makers fell sharply. The slides for AI stocks were even worse in Asia. South Korea's KOSPI index sank almost 11%. Oil prices pulled back some more. Brent crude fell below $84 a barrel. Treasury yields moved lower in the bond market. The yield on the 10-year Treasury fell to 4.62%. Seth Sutel, New York.
0: KFC founder, the Colonel Harlan Sanders pressure cooker, black bow tie, and personal items are up for public auction in Kentucky. I'm Ed Donahue, AP News.
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4: Good afternoon. Now your wave weather forecast for Haverhill and the Merrimack Valley. Scattered showers for our Tuesday afternoon. Mostly cloudy, breezy, high around 84. Southeast winds 15 to 25. Remaining breezy tonight, partly cloudy, will around 65. Southeast winds 10 to 20. Cloudy, windy, with periods of heavy rain Wednesday, high around 71. Overcast with showers, the afternoon thunderstorm Thursday, highs in the mid-70s. I'm WHAV meteorologist James Covington. Your next wave weather in 30 minutes.
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3: 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In the Edwin B. Johnson Newsroom, this is Jennifer Cosgrove.

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4: 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An important part of the program is talking with area newsmakers, giving you a direct link and the latest information into what's happening in the greater Haverhill area. Recently, I spoke with Haverhill Fire Chief Christopher Sassati about the process of getting a new fire truck.
5: Just so you have an idea of how long it takes to get a piece of fire apparatus. 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
6: I'm Ed Donahue with an AP News Minute. Nearly 4,000 more people are being forced to evacuate from Atlantic Coast tourist sites in France because of wildfires. The return of hot weather is threatening firefighters' fragile hold on a vast wildfire west of Bordeaux. Here's the AP's Mark Carlson.
7: Airplanes are coming in and dropping water and retardant on the fires to put them out. And this is just yet another example of it's Tuesday afternoon, and firefighters are still managing and battling the fires that keep popping up.
6: The new orders are widening what may be France's largest peacetime evacuation. Firefighters combating Spain's biggest wildfire on record say they have never seen a fire of such power. In the U.S., a major interstate in Oregon was closed for some 70 miles because of a wildfire. I-84 was later reopened. The Fox Fire is one of dozens of blazes burning across Oregon. I'm Ed Donahue.
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8: Good afternoon. Now your Wave weather forecast for Haverhill and the Merrimack Valley. Scattered showers for our Tuesday afternoon. Mostly cloudy, breezy, high around 84. Southeast winds 15 to 25. Remaining breezy tonight. Partly cloudy, will around 65. Southeast winds 10 to 20. Cloudy, windy, with periods of heavy rain Wednesday, high around 71. Overcast with showers, the afternoon thunderstorm Thursday, highs in the mid-70s. I'm WHAV meteorologist James Covington. Your next Wave weather in 30 minutes.
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1: WHAV LP Haverhill. Here's the latest WHAV news. I'm Wynn Damon. Nicole Donnelly, a 14-year veteran of the Haverhill Police Department, was promoted to sergeant in a City Hall ceremony yesterday morning. With her father, sisters, three children, and other family members and friends looking on, Donnelly took the oath of office as administered by Haverhill City Clerk Caitlin Wright Esposito. Haverhill Police Chief Wayne Tracy recalled when Donnelly joined the department as a patrol officer June 1st, 2012, and how she has matured in the position.
2: It's been fun to watch her grow over the years. One good thing about Nicole is I know that she cares about people deeply, including the people in this room and the people in this department. So she's going to fit in nicely with the culture we're building here. It's a culture of fairness, respect, empathy, and integrity.
1: Haverhill Mayor Melinda Barrett said Donnelly's reputation preceded her and she was pleased to be promoting her.
3: It's always a good day when somebody's career blossoms and they get to move on and take the next steps and help build a team.
1: Following the oath of office, Donnelly's son, Shane, affixed the sergeant's pin to her uniform. Donnelly joined the U.S. Navy at 17, serving as a hospital corpsman from 1998 to 2006. She first joined the department in October 2010 as a parking enforcement officer before being appointed a police officer during June of 2012. She served as a school resource officer and patrol shift officer, patrol officer, and most recently as the sergeant of the split shift. Donnelly's also been an active board member of the Haverhill Police Relief Association since 2014. Retiring Groveland Fire Chief Robert Valentine confirmed yesterday that he's leaving the department for medical reasons. The fire chief said in a statement yesterday he's suffering from a progressive lung disease. Valentine said he first became aware of the problem in November of 2024 when he visited his physician for what he believed to be a seasonal respiratory infection. He noted, quote, "My doctor found inconsistencies with my chest x-ray, and I was referred to a pulmonologist. At the follow-up appointment, which included scans and blood testing, I was diagnosed with idiopathic pulmonary fibrosis, a chronic, incurable, progressive lung disease. After serving for nearly 50 years as a firefighter, my body was starting to show the telltale signs of my career." The chief said he notified the town at the time and planned to continue working after receiving clearance from his physician. After a July 16th appointment, however, his doctor told him continued fire service would be counterproductive to his treatment. He said, quote, "This was devastating news. I'm a stubborn firefighter. It's my life's work, and I had no intention of leaving the job I love." Valentine explained he became progressively sicker in June around Father's Day after each of two fires, one in Georgetown and the other in West Newbury. He said, quote, "Until recent weeks, I had every intention of remaining in the job I love through at least my 65th birthday." Valentine said he continued to respond to virtually every call and, referring to his candidacy for the Rowley fire chief position, quote, "I put myself out there in contention to advance my career." He said he notified town administrator Rebecca Oldham the following Monday, July 20th, and was placed on sick leave. He notified his firefighters the next day and went somewhat public on fire radio to make his final radio call over the airwaves. Firefighters drove him home aboard Engine 3, the newest truck in the fleet, quote, "where more than a dozen of my fellow fire chiefs were waiting." Valentine's sudden departure last week caught some officials by surprise. Oldham told WHAV only that the fire chief, quote, "would be unable to fulfill the duties of fire chief effective immediately." Select board member Edward Watson, however, told WHAV he learned Valentine, quote, "has or will submit a claim for benefits under state law geared to incapacitated police officers or firefighters." And Haverhill's Calvary Baptist Church is collecting new sneakers for its second annual back-to-school community block party and sneaker drive. Last year, the church gave out 125 pairs of sneakers to young people entering kindergarten through grade 12. This year's party is going to be Saturday, August 15th at the church at 15 Ashland Street. In addition to providing sneakers, there will be food and beverages, resource tables from several community organizations, a safety demonstration smokehouse from the Haverhill Fire Department, a clinic by Merrimack Health, and a mobile book cart from the Haverhill Public Library. Games will be offered, including a pie-eating contest. Those interested in making a contribution to the sneaker drive or participating in the resource fair are advised to call Lily Williams at 508-663-8933. The fee for vendors interested in participating is $20. In WHAV Sports, the Red Sox take on the A's tonight in Sacramento. There's always more in the next newscast and at WHAV.net, where you can sign up for the Wavelength's local news e-newspaper. From the Edwin V. Johnson Newsroom, this is Wynn Damon.
0: AP News, I'm Ed Donahue. Senator Lindsey Graham is being eulogized in Washington. The AP's Sagar Magani reports it's drawing colleagues and world leaders.
4: At the Capitol, where Graham served more than 30 years.
5: Lindsey Graham was impossible not to like.
4: Vice President Vance was among those honoring his ex-colleague.
5: A true American original.
4: Top Senate Republican John Thune called Graham a towering figure, choking back tears while remembering him cracking up a room.
6: I look forward to the days when you make us all laugh again.
4: The Capitol Rotunda ceremony came hours before a funeral at Washington National Cathedral.

0: Russian aggression.
1: President Trump and Israeli Prime Minister Benjamin Netanyahu meet for the first time since launching the war with Iran. A fuel crisis hit Iraq's Kurdish region, leaving drivers in Erbil waiting for hours, sometimes overnight, to buy gasoline. The conference board says confidence in the economy fell this month as gas prices resumed their climb after fighting increased between the U.S. and Iran. The National Weather Service says data shows the destructive tornado that hit Wisconsin tore through a 12-mile path of destruction and was on the ground for more than 20 minutes. There were no reports of deaths. This is AP News. A report says a Virginia university didn't know of a student's conviction before a deadly shooting.
2: A student at Virginia's Old Dominion University, who had previously spent 8 years in prison for attempting to aid the Islamic State, opened fire on a classroom in March. Now, a new investigative report says the university in Norfolk did not ask the student, Mohammed Baylor Jallo, about his criminal history before or after readmitting him. The report also says Jallo's probation officer also didn't share that information with the university. The investigation says that if the university had known about his criminal history, officials would have likely tried to remove him from campus. Under state law, the university isn't allowed to ask about a student's criminal history before admission or readmission, but can do so after a student has been readmitted, according to the report. I'm Marcela Sanchez.
1: A man on trial in the stabbing of author Salman Rushdie in New York says he won't testify in his federal terrorism case. I'm Ed Donahue, AP News.
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4: Good afternoon. Now your wave weather forecast for April and the Merrimack Valley. Scattered showers for our Tuesday afternoon, mostly cloudy, breezy, high around 84, southeast winds 15 to 25. Remaining breezy tonight, partly cloudy, willful around 65, southeast winds 10 to 20. Cloudy, windy, with periods of heavy rain Wednesday, high around 71. Overcast with showers, the afternoon thunderstorm Thursday, highs in the mid-70s. I'm WHAV meteorologist James Covington. Your next wave weather in 30 minutes.
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4: I'm Ed Donahue with an AP News Minute. Israeli Prime Minister Benjamin Netanyahu and President Trump met at the White House for the first time since they launched a joint war against Iran. The closed-door meeting lasted about an hour and a half. The White House said it was positive and productive. This is Israeli UN Ambassador Danny Danon.
5: We are grateful for our deep partnership with the U.S. We fought shoulder to shoulder against Iran, and we are prepared to continue supporting the U.S. in pursuing peace and stability in the region.
4: President Trump revealed some tension with Netanyahu ahead of the meeting, complaining about reports the Israeli leader plans to discuss intelligence on Iranian activities at Pickaxe Mountain, a potential nuclear site. Both leaders are facing pressure at home. Netanyahu is up for re-election. President Trump is under pressure to end the unpopular war that has wreaked economic havoc ahead of the midterm elections in November. I'm Ed Donahue.
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7: Good afternoon. Now your wave weather forecast for April and the Merrimack Valley. Scattered showers for our Tuesday afternoon, mostly cloudy, breezy, high around 84, southeast winds 15 to 25. Remaining breezy tonight, partly cloudy, will around 65, southeast winds 10 to 20. Cloudy, windy, with periods of heavy rain Wednesday, high around 71. Overcast with showers, the afternoon thunderstorm Thursday, highs in the mid-70s. I'm WHAV meteorologist James Covington. Your next wave weather in 30 minutes.
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5: 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In the Edwin B. Johnson Newsroom, this is Jennifer Cosgrove.

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1: 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I'm Wynn Damon. Haverhill City Councilors continue deliberating during a public hearing tonight whether to allow a proposal to turn a single-family home in a rural zone into a four-unit bed and breakfast business. Maryam Shelley Al-Yamin initially proposed to operate the small inn in the renovated Victorian that she owns at 421 East Broadway, as well as host small weddings, tea parties, baby showers, and cooking classes there. When the council took up the issue at the end of June, however, her abutting neighbor objected to potential noise and added traffic that would be generated by regular outdoor parties. Shelley Al-Yamin, who lives next door, was asked by councilors to return with a more modest proposal. The plan, which requires a special permit from the council, prompted several dozen letters and petitions from neighbors who either object or support the idea. Shamin Al-Yamin also received tentative support from several councilors. If passed, her Miriam Cottage would be the city's first bed and breakfast. Built in 1871 by Nathaniel Johnson for his bride, the house has views of the Merrimack River. For most of its history, the property operated as a small dairy farm. The house fell into disrepair and was, at one point, condemned by the city. In other business, before councilors, Haverhill City Clerk Caitlin Wright Esposito is suggesting the fee for notarized signatures be raised from $1 to $10. In a letter, Wright noted that her office does not require appointments, which means her staff is routinely interrupted from other work by walk-in customers. She said $10 more closely reflects the actual cost of providing the service and remains a bargain. Matt Silva, representing Sterling Commonwealth Builders of Everett, is asking the council to schedule a public hearing for Tuesday, September 15th, on his company's special permit request to demolish a single-family house at 27 Marshland Street and replace it with three attached three-bedroom townhouses, which would be sold as condominiums. Ward 3 Councilor Jevin Ferreira plans to introduce poet Mark Lipman to speak about his year-long vagabond poetry caravan across the United States and an event on Sunday, August 2nd at Whittier Birthplace to celebrate his return. Haverhill Mayor Melinda Barrett and Council President Timothy Jordan plan to recognize Lindsay Paris for winning first place in a National Hometown Media Award contest for her Haverhill Journal program on HC Media. And Ferreira and Ward 1 Councilor Ralph Basilier plan to introduce Matt Weibel, who's going to be talking about the Book Buddy program for the city's third graders. Council Vice President John Mitchison is expected to inform his colleagues of a planned meeting of the council's Planning and Development Committee to discuss where battery storage businesses may be sited. The meeting is now going to be on Monday, August 24th at 6 p.m. in the Theodore A. Pelosi Jr. Council Chambers of Haverhill City Hall. Mitchison, who heads the committee, says he's making the change to ensure more councilors can attend. The Haverhill City Council meets tonight at 7 o'clock, remotely and in person, at the Theodore A. Pelosi Jr. Council Chambers, room 202 of Haverhill City Hall. As public service, 97.9 WHAV plans to carry the meeting live. The Essex County District Attorney and Lawrence Police said yesterday the deaths of two people early Sunday morning in Lawrence appeared to be a murder-suicide. District Attorney Paul Tucker identified the deceased woman as 41-year-old Yomaris Herrera Marte, who appeared to have been stabbed, and a man, 45-year-old Eddies Caceres Acosta, who jumped out of a third-story window. The statement read, quote, "A preliminary investigation indicates that Marte was stabbed by Acosta, who then jumped out of a third-story window, with each party dying from their injuries." Lawrence police were dispatched Sunday morning around 12:08 to the area of 10 Willow Street after receiving a 911 call. Tucker used the opportunity to call attention to domestic abuse and the need to call 911 immediately when endangered. He said, quote, "Otherwise, if you or your family member have been the victim of domestic abuse, go to the police station in the city or town closest to where the incident or offense took place and ask to speak to a police officer. Tucker also pointed to the statewide toll-free domestic violence hotline, which provides advocates and translation in more than 130 languages. The hotline may be reached around the clock at 877-785-2020. The investigation continues into the deaths and is being conducted by the Massachusetts State Police detectives assigned to the Essex County District Attorney's Office, Lawrence Police, and the Office of the Chief Medical Examiner. In Haverhill's Calvary Baptist Church is collecting new sneakers for its second annual Back to School Community Block Party and Sneaker Drive. Last year, the church gave out 125 pairs of sneakers to young people entering kindergarten through grade 12. This year's party is going to be on Saturday, August 15th at the church at 15 Ashland Street. In addition to providing sneakers, there will be food and beverages, resource tables from several community organizations, a safety demonstration smokehouse from the Haverhill Fire Department, a clinic by Merrimack Health, and mobile book cart from the Haverhill Public Library. Games will be offered, including a pie-eating contest. Those interested in making a contribution to the sneaker drive or participating in the resource fair are advised to call Lily Williams at 508-663-8933. The fee for vendors interested in participating is $20. In WHAV Sports, the Red Sox take on the A's tonight in Sacramento. There's always more in the next newscast and at WHAV.net, where you can sign up for the Wavelength's local news e-newspaper. From the Edwin V. Johnson Newsroom, this is Wynn Damon.
0: AP News, I'm Ed Donahue. President Trump and Israeli Prime Minister Benjamin Netanyahu met for the first time since launching the war against Iran. The AP's Sagar Magani has the story.
2: It lasted nearly 90 minutes behind closed doors at the White House. The sit-down came with both leaders under growing pressure at home. The president's facing calls to end an unpopular war. Netanyahu is up for re-election and facing strains in a hot and cold relationship. Hours earlier, the president revealed some tensions, telling Fox and Friends he was not happy with reports Netanyahu planned to discuss intelligence about a potential Iranian nuclear site.
3: Why didn't you just tell it to me? Why do you have to announce it to the world?
2: Israeli UN Ambassador Danny Danone sought to downplay any tensions.
4: We are grateful for our deep partnership with the U.S.
2: The White House says the meeting was positive and productive without giving any details. Sagar Magani, Washington.
0: The White House also says President Trump and Ukrainian President Volodymyr Zelensky had a good meeting. They discussed Ukraine's producing its own weapons in the war with Russia. Netanyahu and Zelensky are in Washington for the funeral for South Carolina Senator Lindsey

0: A 7.1 quake shook Japan's Kyushu Island.
1: The second floor of the Aeon Mall's shopping centre in Kishimi Town collapsed in the quake, trapping an unknown number of people. Around 20 to 30 employees were missing, while several other people were dug out and taken to a hospital, Kyodo News Agency reports. Shinkansen bullet trains and local trains to Kyushu were suspended for safety checks, and the runway at Aso Kumamoto Airport was closed, with no prospect of resuming operations. According to a notice on the airport's website, there were no further details. The Japanese Defense Ministry says it's dispatched aircraft to the area to assess the situation. The affected area is around 540 miles southwest of Tokyo. I'm Charles de Ledesma.
0: An amateur cricket match in England has become a viral sensation over allegations of cheating. The video claims to show a fielder clicking his fingers to imitate the sound of a bat connecting with the ball. I'm Ed Donahue, AP News.
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3: Good afternoon. Now your wave weather forecast for April and the Merrimack Valley. Scattered showers for our Tuesday afternoon. Mostly cloudy, breezy, high around 84. Southeast winds 15 to 25. Remaining breezy tonight, partly cloudy, willful around 65. Southeast winds 10 to 20. Cloudy, windy, with periods of heavy rain Wednesday, high around 71. Overcast with showers, the afternoon thunderstorm Thursday, highs in the mid-70s. I'm WHAV meteorologist James Covington. Your next wave weather in 30 minutes.
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4: 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The fee for vendors interested in participating is $20. Those interested in making a contribution to the sneaker drive or participating in the resource fair are advised to call Lily Williams at 508-663-8933. Last year, the church gave out 125 pairs of sneakers to deserving young people entering kindergarten to grade 12. 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In the Edwin B. Johnson Newsroom, this is Jennifer Cosgrove.

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4: Yeah, now there's a lot of other notes, too, but I mean, this is my... 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
4: Just found all the classified stuff downstairs. I wrote the president a handwritten 40-page memorandum arguing against deploying additional troops to Afghanistan on the grounds that it wouldn't matter. That the day we left would be like the day before we arrived.
3: About 3 hours of audio and 117 pages of transcripts were released by the Conservative Oversight Project. 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I'm Ed Donahue.
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5: Good afternoon. Now your wave weather forecast for Haverhill and the Merrimack Valley. Scattered showers for Tuesday afternoon, mostly cloudy, breezy, high around 84, southeast winds 15 to 25. Remaining breezy tonight, partly cloudy, will fall around 65, southeast winds 10 to 20. Cloudy, windy, with periods of heavy rain Wednesday, high around 71. Overcast with showers, the afternoon thunderstorm Thursday, highs in the mid-70s. I'm WHAV meteorologist James Covington. Your next Wave weather in 30 minutes.
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5: 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The river tour, which is a little more than 10 miles, should take about 3 hours. 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In the Edwin B. Johnson Newsroom, this is Jennifer Cosgrove.

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2: Here's the latest WHAV news. I'm Wynn Damon. Nicole Donnelly, a 14-year veteran of the Haverhill Police Department, was promoted to sergeant in a City Hall ceremony yesterday morning. With her father, sisters, three children, and other family members and friends looking on, Donnelly took the oath of office as administered by Haverhill City Clerk Caitlin Wright Esposito. Haverhill Police Chief Wayne Tracy recalled when Donnelly joined the department as a patrol officer June 1st, 2012, and how she has matured in the position.
3: It's been fun to watch her grow over the years. One good thing about Nicole is I know that she cares about people deeply, including the people in this room and the people in this department. So she's going to fit in nicely with the culture we're building here. That's a culture of fairness, respect, empathy, and integrity.
2: Haverhill Mayor Melinda Barrett said Donnelly's reputation preceded her, and she was pleased to be promoting her.
4: It's always a good day when somebody's career blossoms and they get to move on and take the next steps and help build the team.
2: Following the oath of office, Donnelly's son, Shane, affixed the sergeant's pin to her uniform. Donnelly joined the U.S. Navy at 17, serving as a hospital corpsman from 1998 to 2006. She first joined the department in October 2010 as a parking enforcement officer before being appointed a police officer during June of 2012. She served as a school resource officer and patrol shift officer, patrol officer, and most recently as the sergeant of the split shift. Donnelly's also been an active board member of the Haverhill Police Relief Association since 2014. Retiring Groveland Fire Chief Robert Valentine confirmed yesterday that he's leaving the department for medical reasons. The fire chief said in a statement yesterday he's suffering from a progressive lung disease. Valentine said he first became aware of the problem in November of 2024 when he visited his physician for what he believed to be a seasonal respiratory infection. He noted, quote, "My doctor found inconsistencies with my chest x-ray, and I was referred to a pulmonologist. At the follow-up appointment, which included scans and blood testing, I was diagnosed with idiopathic pulmonary fibrosis, a chronic, incurable, progressive lung disease. After serving for nearly 50 years as a firefighter, my body was starting to show the telltale signs of my career." The chief said he notified the town at the time and planned to continue working after receiving clearance from his physician. After a July 16th appointment, however, his doctor told him continued fire service would be counterproductive to his treatment. He said, quote, "This was devastating news. I'm a stubborn firefighter. It's my life's work, and I had no intention of leaving the job I love." Valentine explained he became progressively sicker in June around Father's Day after each of two fires, one in Georgetown and the other in West Newbury. He said, quote, "Until recent weeks, I had every intention of remaining in the job I love through at least my 65th birthday." Valentine said he continued to respond to virtually every call and, referring to his candidacy for the Rowley Fire Chief position, quote, "I put myself out there in contention to advance my career." He said he notified Town Administrator Rebecca Oldham the following Monday, July 20th, and was placed on sick leave. He notified his firefighters the next day and went somewhat public on fire radio to make his final radio call over the airwaves. Firefighters drove him home aboard Engine 3, the newest truck in the fleet, quote, "where more than a dozen of my fellow fire chiefs were waiting." Valentine's sudden departure last week caught some officials by surprise. Oldham told WHAV only that the fire chief, quote, "would be unable to fulfill the duties of fire chief effective immediately." Select board member Edward Watson, however, told WHAV he learned Valentine, quote, "has or will submit a claim for benefits under state law geared to incapacitated police officers or firefighters." And Haverhill's Calvary Baptist Church is collecting new sneakers for its second annual back-to-school community block party and sneaker drive. Last year, the church gave out 125 pairs of sneakers to young people entering kindergarten through grade 12. This year's party is going to be Saturday, August 15th at the church at 15 Ashland Street. In addition to providing sneakers, there will be food and beverages, resource tables from several community organizations, a safety demonstration smokehouse from the Haverhill Fire Department, a clinic by Merrimack Health, and a mobile book cart from the Haverhill Public Library. Games will be offered, including a pie-eating contest. Those interested in making a contribution to the sneaker drive or participating in the resource fair are advised to call Lily Williams at 508-663-8933. The fee for vendors interested in participating is $20. In WHAV Sports, the Red Sox take on the A's tonight in Sacramento. There's always more in the next newscast and at WHAV.net, where you can sign up for the Wavelength's local news e-newspaper. From the Edwin V. Johnson Newsroom, this is Wynn Damon.
0: AP News, I'm Ed Donahue.
5: It was a force of nature, and I will miss him greatly.
6: President Trump says Senator Lindsey Graham was a man who gave America the full measure of his good and mighty heart. The president spoke at Graham's funeral at Washington's National Cathedral.
5: He was the first person to make you laugh, and one of the last people that you've really ever wanted to fight. These were the traits that made him into one of the great figures in Senate history.
6: Graham died suddenly earlier this month.
5: Never saw a war that he didn't like. Only his true friends would understand that, but he wanted it for the good of our country. He felt in his bones that our destiny is to win, and that his job was to do everything he could to ensure our enemies would lose.
6: This is the start of 2 days of services for Graham, with burial tomorrow in his home state of South Carolina. Newly released audio disclosed by a conservative group appears to show Joe Biden sharing classified information with a biographer.
7: Sometimes claiming memory lapses during interviews that occurred before his election to the presidency in 2020. As Biden pores over his notes in one heavily redacted October

0: this month as gas prices rise and the Iran war goes on. This is AP News. A shakeup in Afghanistan.
1: Gunmen killed a high-ranking local Taliban official in Afghanistan's northwestern province of Badakhshan in a rare targeted killing in the country. Two gunmen shot Zabihullah Amiri, Badakhshan's director of information and culture, as he headed from a local district to the provincial capital, the information ministry says. Targeted killings of high-ranking Talibans have been rare since they seized power in Afghanistan in 2021. In December 2024, the country's refugee Minister Kahil Haqqani was killed in a suicide bombing in the capital Kabul. Haqqani was the uncle of Interior Minister Sirajuddin Haqqani.
0: Ugandan authorities declared the country free of Ebola after the last patient was discharged in mid-June. The outbreak was linked to a larger one in eastern Congo. The first cases in Uganda were Congolese people seeking treatment. I'm Ed Donahue, AP News.
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3: Good afternoon. Now your wave weather forecast for Haverhill and the Merrimack Valley. Scattered showers for our Tuesday afternoon. Mostly cloudy, breezy, high around 84. Southeast winds 15 to 25. Remaining breezy tonight, partly cloudy, will around 65. Southeast winds 10 to 20. Cloudy, windy, with periods of heavy rain Wednesday, high around 71. Overcast with showers, the afternoon thunderstorm Thursday, highs in the mid-70s. I'm WHAV meteorologist James Covington. Your next wave weather in 30 minutes.
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3: 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An important part of the program is talking with area newsmakers, giving you a direct link and the latest information into what's happening in the greater Haverhill area. Recently, I spoke with Haverhill Fire Chief Christopher Sassati about the process of getting a new fire truck.
4: Just so you have an idea of how long it takes to get a piece of fire apparatus. That started in 23, and it's through pre-build and getting ready for build now. Hopefully the end of this year, beginning of next, we'll have a brand new ladder truck.
3: 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I'm Win Damon. Haverhill City Councilors continue deliberating during a public hearing tonight whether to allow a proposal to turn a single-family home in a rural zone into a four-unit bed and breakfast business. Maryam Shelley Al-Yamin initially proposed to operate the small inn in the renovated Victorian that she owns at 421 East Broadway, as well as host small weddings, tea parties, baby showers, and cooking classes there. When the council took up the issue at the end of June, however, her abutting neighbor objected to potential noise and added traffic that would be generated by regular outdoor parties. Shelley Al-Yamin, who lives next door, was asked by councilors to return with a more modest proposal. The plan, which requires a special permit from the council, prompted several dozen letters and petitions from neighbors who either object or support the idea. Shamin Al-Yamin also received tentative support from several councilors. If passed, her Miriam Cottage would be the city's first bed and breakfast. Built in 1871 by Nathaniel Johnson for his bride, the house has views of the Merrimack River. For most of its history, the property operated as a small dairy farm. The house fell into disrepair and was, at one point, condemned by the city. In other business, before councilors, Haverhill City Clerk Caitlin Wright Esposito is suggesting the fee for notarized signatures be raised from $1 to $10. In a letter, Wright noted that her office does not require appointments, which means her staff is routinely interrupted from other work by walk-in customers. She said $10 more closely reflects the actual cost of providing the service and remains a bargain. Matt Silva, representing Sterling Commonwealth Builders of Everett, is asking the council to schedule a public hearing for Tuesday, September 15th, on his company's special permit request to demolish a single-family house at 27 Marshland Street and replace it with three attached three-bedroom townhouses, which would be sold as condominiums. Ward 3 Councilor Devin Ferreira plans to introduce poet Mark Lipman to speak about his year-long vagabond poetry caravan across the United States and an event on Sunday, August 2nd at Whittier Birthplace to celebrate his return. Haverhill Mayor Melinda Barrett and Council President Timothy Jordan plan to recognize Lindsay Paris for winning first place in a National Hometown Media Award contest for her Haverhill Journal program on HC Media. And Ferreira and Ward 1 Councilor Ralph Basilier plan to introduce Matt Weeble, who's going to be talking about the Book Buddy program for the city's third graders. Council Vice President John Mitchison is expected to inform his colleagues of a planned meeting of the council's Planning and Development Committee to discuss where battery storage businesses may be sited. The meeting is now going to be on Monday, August 24th at 6 p.m. in the Theodore A. Pelosi Jr. Council Chambers of Haverhill City Hall. Mitchison, who heads the committee, says he's making the change to ensure more councilors can attend. The Haverhill City Council meets tonight at 7 o'clock, remotely and in person, at the Theodore A. Pelosi Jr. Council Chambers, room 202 of Haverhill City Hall. As public service, 97.9 WHAV plans to carry the meeting live. The Essex County District Attorney and Lawrence Police said yesterday the deaths of two people early Sunday morning in Lawrence appeared to be a murder-suicide. District Attorney Paul Tucker identified the deceased woman as 41-year-old Yomaris Herrera Marte, who appear to have been stabbed, and a man, 45-year-old Edis Caceres Acosta, who jumped out of a third-story window. The statement read, quote, "A preliminary investigation indicates that Marte was stabbed by Acosta, who then jumped out of a third-story window, with each party dying from their injuries." Lawrence police were dispatched Sunday morning around 12:08 to the area of 10 Willow Street after receiving a 911 call. Tucker used the opportunity to call attention to domestic abuse and the need to call 911 immediately when endangered. He said, quote, "Otherwise, if you or your family member have been the victim of domestic abuse, go to the police station in the city or town closest to where the incident or offense took place and asked to speak to a police officer." Tucker also pointed to the statewide toll-free domestic violence hotline, which provides advocates and translation in more than 130 languages. The hotline may be reached around the clock at 877-785-2020. The investigation continues into the deaths and is being conducted by the Massachusetts State Police detectives assigned to the Essex County District Attorney's Office, Lawrence Police, and the Office of the Chief Medical Examiner. And Haverhill's Calvary Baptist Church is collecting new sneakers for its second annual Back to School Community Block Party and Sneaker Drive. Last year, the church gave out 125 pairs of sneakers to young people entering kindergarten through grade 12. This year's party is going to be on Saturday, August 15th at the church at 15 Ashland Street. In addition to providing sneakers, there will be food and beverages, resource tables from several community organizations, a safety demonstration smokehouse from the Haverhill Fire Department, a clinic by Merrimack Health, and mobile book cart from the Haverhill Public Library. Games will be offered, including a pie-eating contest. Those interested in making a contribution to the sneaker drive or participating in the resource fair are advised to call Lily Williams at 508-663-8933. The fee for vendors interested in participating is $20. In WHAV sports, the Red Sox take on the A's tonight in Sacramento. There's always more in the next newscast and at WHAV.net, where you can sign up for the Wavelength's local news e-newspaper. From the Edwin V. Johnson Newsroom, this is Wynn Damon.
5: I'm Ed Donahue with an AP News Minute. President Trump described Senator Lindsey Graham as a man with magnetic personality and the goodness of a noble soul.
6: Lindsey rose from a small town in rural South Carolina, a place he loved so much, to become a constant fixture of American politics at the highest level and a force to be reckoned with all over the world.
5: The president gave the eulogy at Graham's funeral at Washington's National Cathedral.
6: But no matter how heated things got in Washington, virtually everyone, Republican or Democrat, liked Lindsey. Well, not everybody, but it sounds good. Not everybody. He was a tough cook.
5: The president said Lindsey Graham went out at the peak of his career and at the top of his game. Graham died suddenly earlier this month. He was 71. There will be two more days of services with burial tomorrow in Graham's home state of South Carolina. I'm Ed Donahue.
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7: Good afternoon. Now your wave weather forecast for Haverhill and the Merrimack Valley. Scattered showers for our Tuesday afternoon, mostly cloudy, breezy, high around 84, southeast winds 15 to 25. Remaining breezy tonight, partly cloudy, will fall around 65, southeast winds 10 to 20. Cloudy, windy, with periods of heavy rain Wednesday, high around 71. Overcast with showers, the afternoon thunderstorm Thursday, highs in the mid-70s. I'm WHAV meteorologist James Covington. Your next wave weather in 30 minutes.
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0: Today is July 28th. On this day in 1907, Earl Tupper, inventor of Tupperware, was born. Raised in central Massachusetts, birthplace of the plastics industry, he was a compulsive tinkerer, inventing, among hundreds of other things, a fish-powered boat. When none of his ventures succeeded, he took a job in a Leominster plastics factory, and in 1938 founded his own company. After much trial and error, he came up with the Wonder Bowl, which had an airtight, burping seal. Sales did not take off until a woman named Brownie Wise persuaded him that Tupperware should be sold where it could be demonstrated, at home parties. Thanks to the quality of the product and Brownie Wise's success at mobilizing a sales force of Tupperware ladies, the Massachusetts-based company spawned a global enterprise. For more about this and other Mass Moments, go online to massmoments.org. 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
2: Here's the latest WHAV news. I'm Wynn Damon. Nicole Donnelly, a 14-year veteran of the Haverhill Police Department, was promoted to sergeant in a City Hall ceremony yesterday morning. With her father, sisters, three children, and other family members and friends looking on, Donnelly took the oath of office as administered by Haverhill City Clerk Caitlin Wright Esposito. Haverhill Police Chief Wayne Tracy recalled when Donnelly joined the department as a patrol officer June 1st, 2012, and how she has matured in the position.
3: It's been fun to watch her grow over the years. One good thing about Nicole is I know that she cares about people deeply, including the people in this room and the people in this department. So she's going to fit in nicely with the culture we're building here. It's a culture of fairness, respect, empathy, and integrity.
2: Haverhill Mayor Melinda Barrett said Donnelly's reputation preceded her and she was pleased to be promoting her.
4: It's always a good day when somebody's career blossoms and they get to move on and take the next steps and help build the team.
2: Following the oath of office, Donnelly's son, Shane, affixed the sergeant's pin to her uniform. Donnelly joined the U.S. Navy at 17, serving as a hospital corpsman from 1998 to 2006. She first joined the department in October 2010 as a parking enforcement officer before being appointed a police officer during June of 2012. She served as a school resource officer and patrol shift officer, patrol officer, and most recently as the sergeant of the split shift. Donnelly's also been an active board member of the Haverhill Police Relief Association since 2014. Retiring Groveland Fire Chief Robert Valentine confirmed yesterday that he's leaving the department for medical reasons. The fire chief said in a statement yesterday he's suffering from a progressive lung disease. Valentine said he first became aware of the problem in November of 2024 when he visited his physician for what he believed to be a seasonal respiratory infection. He noted, quote, "My doctor found inconsistencies with my chest x-ray, and I was referred to a pulmonologist. At the follow-up appointment, which included scans and blood testing, I was diagnosed with idiopathic pulmonary fibrosis, a chronic, incurable, progressive lung disease." After serving for nearly 50 years as a firefighter, my body was starting to show the telltale signs of my career. The chief said he notified the town at the time and planned to continue working after receiving clearance from his physician. After a July 16th appointment, however, his doctor told him continued fire service would be counterproductive to his treatment. He said, quote, "This was devastating news. I'm a stubborn firefighter. It's my life's work, and I had no intention of leaving the job I love." Valentine explained he became progressively sicker in June around Father's Day after each of two fires, one in Georgetown and the other in West Newbury. He said, quote, "Until recent weeks, I had every intention of remaining in the job I love through at least my 65th birthday." Valentine said he continued to respond to virtually every call and, referring to his candidacy for the Raleigh fire chief position, quote, "I put myself out there in contention to advance my career." He said he notified town administrator Rebecca Oldham the following Monday, July 20th, and was placed on sick leave. He notified his firefighters the next day and went somewhat public on fire radio to make his final radio call over the airwaves. Firefighters drove him home aboard Engine 3, the newest truck in the fleet, quote, "where more than a dozen of my fellow fire chiefs were waiting." Valentine's sudden departure last week caught some officials by surprise. Oldham told WHAV only that the fire chief, quote, "would be unable to fulfill the duties of fire chief effective immediately." Select board member Edward Watson, however, told WHAV he learned Valentine, quote, "has or will submit a claim for benefits under state law geared to incapacitated police officers or firefighters." And Haverhill's Calvary Baptist Church is collecting new sneakers for its second annual back-to-school community block party and sneaker drive Last year, the church gave out 125 pairs of sneakers to young people entering kindergarten through grade 12. This year's party is going to be Saturday, August 15th at the church at 15 Ashland Street. In addition to providing sneakers, there will be food and beverages, resource tables from several community organizations, a safety demonstration smokehouse from the Haverhill Fire Department, a clinic by Merrimack Health, and a mobile book cart from the Haverhill Public Library. Games will be offered, including a pie-eating contest. Those interested in making a contribution to the sneaker drive or participating in the resource fair are advised to call Lily Williams at 508-663-8933. The fee for vendors interested in participating is $20. In WHAV Sports, the Red Sox take on the A's tonight in Sacramento. There's always more in the next newscast and at WHAV.net, where you can sign up for the Wavelength's local news e-newspaper. From the Edward P. Johnson Newsroom, this is Wind AM.
0: AP News, I'm Ed Donahue. President Trump delivered the eulogy at Washington's National Cathedral for the senior senator from South Carolina.
5: A giant of the United States Senate, and a true American original who left us much too soon. And that can only be the one and only Lindsey Graham.
0: Graham was a close ally of the president. He died suddenly earlier this month.
5: No matter how heated things got in Washington, virtually everyone, Republican or Democrat, liked Lindsey. Well, not everybody, but it sounds good. Not everybody. He was a tough cookie.
0: There was an earlier service at the Capitol where the Republicans served for more than 30 years. Lindsey Graham will be buried tomorrow in his home state, South Carolina. The White House has

0: And I said, you're a nice guy. How come you like war so much?
1: Graham's last official act in office was a visit to Kyiv, and GOP senators hope to advance his package of sanctions on nations who buy Russian oil, gas, and other exports. Sagar Meghani, Washington.
2: Police in Seattle say the 15-year-old arrested in connection with a deadly festival shooting had a ghost gun. More information at apnews.com. This is AP News. The National Weather Service says a tornado that ripped through Wisconsin was on the ground for about 12 miles.
3: Winnebago County Executive Gordon Heitz spoke at a news conference in Menasha.
4: The depth of the tornado and its impact is incredible, devastating, and we're really still in the assessment phase.
3: Heinz says the timing of the twister may have been fortunate.
4: With the timing and that many people may have been at work.
3: Shelters were opened for displaced residents. Tens of thousands of customers are without power, and a boil water advisory was issued for part of Fox Crossing.
5: I headed down to the basement with my kitty.
3: Kathy Zink was among those who took shelter as the storm passed through. She spoke with WBAY.
5: And when I come up, it's like a war zone here.
3: I'm Jennifer King.
2: eBay has agreed to pay nearly $50 million to a Massachusetts couple sent cockroaches and a bloody pig by a former employee. I'm Ed Donahue, AP News.
6: Wave weather.
7: Good afternoon. Now your wave weather forecast for Haverhill and the Merrimack Valley. Scattered showers for Tuesday afternoon, mostly cloudy, breezy, high around 84. Southeast winds 15 to 25. Remaining breezy tonight, partly cloudy, will fall around 65, southeast winds 10 to 20. Cloudy, windy, with periods of heavy rain Wednesday, high around 71. Overcast with showers, the afternoon thunderstorm Thursday, highs in the mid-70s. I'm WHAV meteorologist James Covington. Your next wave weather in 30 minutes.
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2: 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In the Edwin B. Johnson Newsroom, this is Jennifer Cosgrove.

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6: Here's the latest WHAV news. I'm Wynn Damon. Haverhill City Councilors continue deliberating during a public hearing tonight whether to allow a proposal to turn a single-family home in a rural zone into a four-unit bed and breakfast business. Maryam Shelley Al-Yamin initially proposed to operate the small inn in the renovated Victorian that she owns at 421 East Broadway, as well as host small weddings, tea parties, baby showers, and cooking classes there. When the council took up the issue at the end of June, however, her abutting neighbor objected to potential noise and added traffic that would be generated by regular outdoor parties. Shelley Al-Yamin, who lives next door, was asked by councilors to return with a more modest proposal. The plan, which requires a special permit from the council, prompted several dozen letters and petitions from neighbors who either object or support the idea. Shamin Al-Yamin also received tentative support from several councilors. If passed, her Miriam Cottage would be the city's first bed and breakfast. Built in 1871 by Nathaniel Johnson for his bride, the house has views of the Merrimack River. For most of its history, the property operated as a small dairy farm. The house fell into disrepair and was, at one point, condemned by the city. In other business, before councilors, Haverhill City Clerk Caitlin Wright Esposito is suggesting the fee for notarized signatures be raised from $1 to $10. In a letter, Wright noted that her office does not require appointments, which means her staff is routinely interrupted from other work by walk-in customers. She said $10 more closely reflects the actual cost of providing the service and remains a bargain. Matt Silva, representing Sterling Commonwealth Builders of Everett, is asking the council to schedule a public hearing for Tuesday, September 15th, on his company's special permit request to demolish a single-family house at 27 Marshland Street and replace it with three attached three-bedroom townhouses, which would be sold as condominiums. Ward 3 Councilor Jevin Ferreira plans to introduce poet Mark Lipman to speak about his year-long vagabond poetry caravan across the United States and an event on Sunday, August 2nd at Whittier Birthplace to celebrate his return. Haverhill Mayor Melinda Barrett and Council President Timothy Jordan plan to recognize Lindsay Paris for winning first place in a National Hometown Media Award contest for her Haverhill Journal program on HC Media. And Ferreira and Ward 1 Councilor Ralph Basilier plan to introduce Matt Weeble, who's going to be talking about the Book Buddy program for the city's third graders. Council Vice President John Mitchison is expected to inform his colleagues of a planned meeting of the council's Planning and Development Committee to discuss where battery storage businesses may be sited. The meeting is now going to be on Monday, August 24th at 6 p.m. in the Theodore A. Pelosi Jr. Council Chambers of Haverhill City Hall. Mitchison, who heads the committee, says he's making the change to ensure more councilors can attend. The Haverhill City Council meets tonight at 7 o'clock, remotely and in person, at the Theodore A. Pelosi Jr. Council Chambers, room 202 of Haverhill City Hall. As public service, 97.9 WHAV plans to carry the meeting live. The Essex County District Attorney and Lawrence Police said yesterday the deaths of two people early Sunday morning in Lawrence appeared to be a murder-suicide. District Attorney Paul Tucker identified the deceased woman as 41-year-old Yomaris Herrera Marte, who appeared to have been stabbed, and a man, 45-year-old Edis Caceres Acosta, who jumped out of a third-story window. The statement read, quote, "A preliminary investigation indicates that Marte was stabbed by Acosta, who then jumped out of a third-story window, with each party dying from their injuries." Lawrence police were dispatched Sunday morning around 12:08 to the area of 10 Willow Street after receiving a 911 call. Tucker used the opportunity to call attention to domestic abuse and the need to call 911 immediately when endangered. He said, quote, "Otherwise, if you or your family member have been the victim of domestic abuse, go to the police station in the city or town closest to where the incident or offense took place and ask to speak to a police officer." Tucker also pointed to the statewide toll-free domestic violence hotline, which provides advocates and translation in more than 130 languages. The hotline may be reached around the clock at 877-785-2020. The investigation continues into the deaths and is being conducted by the Massachusetts State Police detectives assigned to the Essex County District Attorney's Office, Lawrence Police, and the Office of the Chief Medical Examiner. And Haverhill's Calvary Baptist Church is collecting new sneakers for its second annual back-to-school community block party and sneaker drive. Last year, the church gave out 125 pairs of sneakers to young people entering kindergarten through grade 12. This year's party is going to be on Saturday, August 15th at the church at 15 Ashland Street. In addition to providing sneakers, there will be food and beverages, resource tables from several community organizations, a safety demonstration smokehouse from the Haverhill Fire Department, a clinic by Merrimack Health, and mobile book cart from the Haverhill Public Library. Games will be offered, including a pie-eating contest. Those interested in making a contribution to the sneaker drive or participating in the resource fair are advised to call Lily Williams at 508-663-8933. The fee for vendors interested in participating is $20. In WHAV Sports, the Red Sox take on the A's tonight in Sacramento. There's always more in the next newscast and at WHAV.net, where you can sign up for the Wavelength's local news e-newspaper. From the Edwin V. Johnson Newsroom, this is Wynn Damon.
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7: I'm Ed Donahue with an AP News Minute. Stocks finished mixed, the Dow up 537 points. Police in Seattle are releasing details of the weapon they say was used by a teenager accused of killing three people at a local food festival. Police Chief Sean Barnes says the 15-year-old had a ghost gun.
8: With an extended magazine that had a 33-round capacity. And when it was recovered, there were 19 rounds in the magazine.
7: Ghost guns are untraceable. They do not have serial numbers and are often bought without a background check. Two other weapons were recovered. There were at least three suspects involved in the shootout at the crowded Bite of Seattle near the Space Needle. One of them was among those killed.
8: We believe this is linked to gang violence, and we're working to determine the groups involved and what their relationships may be.
7: Court documents show officers are looking for at least one other unknown suspect. More information at apnews.com. I'm Ed Donahue.
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10: Good afternoon. Now your wave weather forecast for Haverhill and the Merrimack Valley. Scattered showers for Tuesday afternoon, mostly cloudy, breezy, high around 84. Southeast winds 15 to 25. Remaining breezy tonight, partly cloudy, will fall around 65. Southeast winds 10 to 20. Cloudy, windy, with periods of heavy rain Wednesday, high around 71. Overcast with showers, afternoon thunderstorms Thursday, highs in the mid-70s. I'm WHAV meteorologist James Covington. Your next wave weather in 30 minutes.
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0: 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Hi, I'm Melinda Myers, horticulturist and gardening expert. Carrots and other root crops are ready to harvest when the root has reached full size. They'll have the best flavor and longest storage life if you give them proper care from the garden to the fridge and finally the table. Pull a few to check on their development. You may want to use a garden fork or shovel to dig instead of pulling up the crop. It's easy to end up with a handful of leaves and no root when trying to pull these crops out of hard clay soil. Place the shovel several inches away from the root crops. Push it straight into the soil to avoid damaging the roots. I like to wiggle the shovel to loosen the soil and then pull up the root crops. You may need to water the garden prior to harvesting during hot, dry weather. Trim the leaves back to an inch and store in a perforated plastic bag in the refrigerator. Wash and further trim your vegetables right before using. 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
3: Here's the latest WHAV news. I'm Wynn Damon. Nicole Donnelly, a 14-year veteran of the Haverhill Police Department, was promoted to sergeant in a City Hall ceremony yesterday morning. With her father, sisters, three children, and other family members and friends looking on, Donnelly took the oath of office as administered by Haverhill City Clerk Caitlin Wright Esposito. Haverhill Police Chief Wayne Tracy recalled when Donnelly joined the department as a patrol officer June 1st, 2012, and how she has matured in the position.
4: It's been fun to watch her grow over the years. One good thing about Nicole is I know that she cares about people deeply, including the people in this room and the people in this department. So she's going to fit in nicely with the culture we're building here. It's a culture of fairness, respect, empathy, and integrity.
3: Haverhill Mayor Melinda Barrett said Donnelly's reputation preceded her, and she was pleased to be promoting her.
5: It's always a good day when somebody's career blossoms and they get to move on and take the next steps and help build a team.
3: Following the oath of office, Donnelly's son, Shane, fixed the sergeant's pin to her uniform. Donnelly joined the U.S. Navy at 17, serving as a hospital corpsman from 1998 to 2006. She first joined the department in October 2010 as a parking enforcement officer before being appointed a police officer during June of 2012. She served as a school resource officer and patrol shift officer, patrol officer, and most recently as the sergeant of the split shift. Donnelly's also been an active board member of the Haverhill Police Relief Association since 2014. Retiring Groveland Fire Chief Robert Valentine confirmed yesterday that he's leaving the department for medical reasons. The fire chief said in a statement yesterday he's suffering from a progressive lung disease. Valentine said he first became aware of the problem in November of 2024 when he visited his physician for what he believed to be a seasonal respiratory infection. He noted, quote, "My doctor found inconsistencies with my chest x-ray, and I was referred to a pulmonologist. At the follow-up appointment, which included scans and blood testing, I was diagnosed with idiopathic pulmonary fibrosis, a chronic, incurable, progressive lung disease. After serving for nearly 50 years as a firefighter, my body was starting to show the telltale signs of my career." The chief said he notified the town at the time and planned to continue working after receiving clearance from his physician. After a July 16th appointment, however, his doctor told him continued fire service would be counterproductive to his treatment. He said, quote, "This was devastating news. I'm a stubborn firefighter. It's my life's work, and I had no intention of leaving the job I love." Valentine explained he became progressively sicker in June around Father's Day after each of two fires, one in Georgetown and the other in West Newbury. He said, quote, "Until recent weeks, I had every intention of remaining in the job I love through at least my 65th birthday." Valentine said he continued to respond to virtually every call and, referring to his candidacy for the Rowley Fire Chief position, quote, "I put myself out there in contention to advance my career." He said he notified Town Administrator Rebecca Oldham the following Monday, July 20th, and was placed on sick leave. He notified his firefighters the next day and went somewhat public on fire radio to make his final radio call over the airwaves. Firefighters drove him home aboard Engine 3, the newest truck in the fleet, quote, "where more than a dozen of my fellow fire chiefs were waiting." Valentine's sudden departure last week caught some officials by surprise. Oldham told WHAV only that the fire chief, quote, "would be unable to fulfill the duties of fire chief effective immediately." Select board member Edward Watson, however, told WHAV he learned Valentine, quote, "has or will submit a claim for benefits under a state law geared to incapacitated police officers or firefighters." And Haverhill's Calvary Baptist Church is collecting new sneakers for its second annual back-to-school community block party and sneaker drive Last year, the church gave out 125 pairs of sneakers to young people entering kindergarten through grade 12. This year's party is going to be Saturday, August 15th at the church at 15 Ashland Street. In addition to providing sneakers, there will be food and beverages, resource tables from several community organizations, a safety demonstration smokehouse from the Haverhill Fire Department, a clinic by Merrimack Health, and a mobile book cart from the Haverhill Public Library. Games will be offered, including a pie-eating contest. Those interested in making a contribution to the sneaker drive or participating in the resource fair are advised to call Lily Williams at 508-663-8933. The fee for vendors interested in participating is $20. In WHAV sports, the Red Sox take on the A's tonight in Sacramento. There's always more in the next newscast and at WHAV.net, where you can sign up for the Wavelength's local news e-newspaper. From the Edwin V. Johnson Newsroom, this is Wynn Damon.
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7: AP News, I'm Julie Walker. President Trump and Israeli Prime Minister Benjamin Netanyahu meet for the first time since launching the Iran war as we enter 6 months into the conflict. The closed-door meeting at the White House lasting nearly an hour and a half, offering a chance for Netanyahu to smooth out strains in their relationship. The White House saying it was positive and productive. Both leaders face growing pressures at home. Ukrainian President Volodymyr Zelensky also met with Trump to discuss his country producing its own weapons amid its ongoing war with Russia. Zelensky calling it a good meeting. Both leaders are in town for former Senator Lindsey Graham's funeral. White House correspondent Sagar Magani.
8: At the Capitol, where Graham served more than 30 years.
9: Lindsey Graham was impossible not to like.
8: Vice President Vance was among those honoring his ex-colleague.
9: A true American original.
8: Top Senate Republican John Thune called Graham a towering figure, choking back tears while remembering him cracking up a room.
10: I look forward to the days when you make us all laugh again.
8: The Capitol Rotunda ceremony came hours before a funeral at Washington National Cathedral. Graham will be buried tomorrow in his native South Carolina after dying at 71.
7: 68-year-old James Aaron Duckett, a former police officer convicted of raping and drowning an 11-year-old girl in 1987, has been put to death in Florida. The first of two men set to be executed by the state in a single day. He's the 11th inmate executed in Florida this year. 80-year-old Dominic Ochicone is scheduled to become the oldest prisoner executed in Florida's modern history. He was convicted of killing his ex-girlfriend's parents in 1986. This is AP News.

0: 10.8%. Oil prices fell some more. The price for Brent crude fell close to $82 a barrel. Treasury yields moved lower in the bond market. The yield on the 10-year Treasury fell to 4.60%. Seth Sutel, New York.
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3: Good afternoon. Now your wave weather forecast for April in the Merrimack Valley. Scattered showers for Tuesday afternoon, mostly cloudy, breezy, high around 84, southeast winds 15 to 25. Remaining breezy tonight, partly cloudy, will fall around 65, southeast winds 10 to 20. Cloudy, windy, with periods of heavy rain Wednesday, high around 71. Overcast with showers, the afternoon thunderstorm Thursday, highs in the mid-70s. I'm WHAV meteorologist James Covington. Your next wave weather in 30 minutes.
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3: 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In the Edwin B. Johnson Newsroom, this is Jennifer Cosgrove.

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6: Here's the latest WHAV news. I'm Wynn Damon. Haverhill City Councilors continue deliberating during a public hearing tonight whether to allow a proposal to turn a single-family home in a rural zone into a four-unit bed and breakfast business. Maryam Shelley Al-Yamin initially proposed to operate the small inn in the renovated Victorian that she owns at 421 East Broadway, as well as host small weddings, tea parties, baby showers, and cooking classes there. When the council took up the issue at the end of June, however, her abutting neighbor objected to potential noise and added traffic that would be generated by regular outdoor parties. Shelley Al-Yamin, who lives next door, was asked by councilors to return with a more modest proposal. The plan, which requires a special permit from the council, prompted several dozen letters and petitions from neighbors who either object or support the idea. Shamin Al-Yamin also received tentative support from several councilors. If passed, her Miriam Cottage would be the city's first bed and breakfast. Built in 1871 by Nathaniel Johnson for his bride, the house has views of the Merrimack River. For most of its history, the property operated as a small dairy farm. The house fell into disrepair and was, at one point, condemned by the city. In other business, before councilors, Haverhill City Clerk Caitlin Wright Esposito is suggesting the fee for notarized signatures be raised from $1 to $10. In a letter, Wright noted that her office does not require appointments, which means her staff is routinely interrupted from other work by walk-in customers. She said $10 more closely reflects the actual cost of providing the service and remains a bargain. Matt Silva, representing Sterling Commonwealth Builders of Everett, is asking the council to schedule a public hearing for Tuesday, September 15th, on his company's special permit request to demolish a single-family house at 27 Marshland Street and replace it with three attached three-bedroom townhouses, which would be sold as condominiums. Ward 3 Councilor Jevin Ferreira plans to introduce poet Mark Lipman to speak about his year-long vagabond poetry caravan across the United States and an event on Sunday, August 2nd at Whittier Birthplace to celebrate his return. Haverhill Mayor Melinda Barrett and Council President Timothy Jordan plan to recognize Lindsay Paris for winning first place in a National Hometown Media Award contest for her Haverhill Journal program on HC Media. And Ferreira and Ward 1 Councilor Ralph Basilier plan to introduce Matt Weibel, who's going to be talking about the Book Buddy program for the city's third graders. Council Vice President John Mitchison is expected to inform his colleagues of a planned meeting of the Council's Planning and Development Committee to discuss where battery storage businesses may be sited. The meeting is now going to be on Monday, August 24th at 6 p.m. in the Theodore A. Pelosi Jr. Council Chambers of Haverhill City Hall. Mitchison, who heads the committee, says he's making the change to ensure more councilors can attend. The Haverhill City Council meets tonight at 7 o'clock, remotely and in person, at the Theodore A. Pelosi Jr. Council Chambers, room 202 of Haverhill City Hall. As public service, 97.9 WHAV plans to carry the meeting live. The Essex County District Attorney and Lawrence Police said yesterday the deaths of two people early Sunday morning in Lawrence appeared to be a murder-suicide. District Attorney Paul Tucker identified the deceased woman as 41-year-old Yomari Herrera Marte, who appeared to have been stabbed, and a man, 45-year-old Eddie's Caceres Acosta, who jumped out of a third-story window. The statement read, quote, "A preliminary investigation indicates that Marte was stabbed by Acosta, who then jumped out of a third-story window, with each party dying from their injuries." Lawrence police were dispatched Sunday morning around 12:08 to the area of 10 Willow Street after receiving a 911 call. Tucker used the opportunity to call attention to domestic abuse and the need to call 911 immediately when endangered. He said, quote, "Otherwise, if you or your family member have been the victim of domestic abuse, go to the police station in the city or town closest to where the incident or offense took place and ask to speak to a police officer." Tucker also pointed to the statewide toll-free domestic violence hotline, which provides advocates and translation in more than 130 languages. The hotline may be reached around the clock at 877-785-2020. The investigation continues into the deaths and is being conducted by the Massachusetts State Police detectives assigned to the Essex County District Attorney's Office, Lawrence Police, and the Office of the Chief Medical Examiner. And Haverhill's Calvary Baptist Church is collecting new sneakers for its second annual Back to School Community Block Party and Sneaker Drive. Last year, the church gave out 125 pairs of sneakers to young people entering kindergarten through grade 12. This year's party is going to be on Saturday, August 15th at the church at 15 Ashland Street. In addition to providing sneakers, there will be food and beverages, resource tables from several community organizations, a safety demonstration smokehouse from the Haverhill Fire Department, a clinic by Merrimack Health, and mobile book cart from the Haverhill Public Library. Games will be offered, including a pie-eating contest. Those interested in making a contribution to the sneaker drive or participating in the resource fair are advised to call Lily Williams at 508-663-8933. The fee for vendors interested in participating is $20. In WHAV sports, the Red Sox take on the A's tonight in Sacramento. There's always more in the next newscast and at WHAV.net, where you can sign up for the Wavelength's local news e-newspaper. From the Edwin V. Johnson Newsroom, this is Wynn Damon.
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7: I'm Julie Walker, AP News Minute. In Wisconsin, residents are recovering from a tornado. AP correspondent Jennifer King reports.
8: The National Weather Service says a tornado that ripped through northeastern Wisconsin Monday was on the ground for about 12 miles. Winnebago County Executive Gordon Heinz spoke at a news conference with local officials in Menasha.
9: The depth of the tornado and its impact is incredible, devastating.
8: Heinz says the timing of the twister may have been fortunate.
9: We probably were lucky with the timing and that many people may have been at work.
7: In Hawaii, large waves are coming ashore due to Tropical Storm Fausto, and in Mexico, thanks to Hurricane Genevieve. The National Hurricane Center says Fausto is expected to pass north of the Hawaiian Islands starting tonight, with maximum sustained winds of 60 miles per hour. Meanwhile, Hurricane Genevieve was a Category 3 with swells reaching the Baja Peninsula. Forecasters warn of life-threatening surf. I'm Julie Walker.
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11: Good afternoon. Now your wave weather forecast for Haverhill and the Merrimack Valley. Scattered showers for our Tuesday afternoon. Mostly cloudy, breezy, high around 84. Southeast winds 15 to 25. Remaining breezy tonight, partly cloudy, will fall around 65. Southeast winds 10 to 20. Cloudy, windy, with periods of heavy rain Wednesday, high around 71. Overcast with showers, the afternoon thunderstorm Thursday, highs in the mid-70s. I'm WHAV meteorologist James Covington. Your next wave weather in 30 minutes.
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1: Originally recorded by John Lomax in 1934, this song featured Kelly Pace and Arkansas State Prisoners. No, that's not a cool band name. The father and son musicologist team of John and Alan Lomax often visited prisons to record inmates. On one such visit, they met a young man by the name of Hughie Leadbetter, known to history as Lead Belly. No one's quite sure how he got the nickname. Some say he took a round of buckshot to the stomach. Some that it was a dialectical change from Leadbetter. Bluesman Big Bill Brunzi claimed it came from his reluctance to engage in chain gangs, as if with a stomach weighted down by lead.
0: I may be right and I may be wrong, but you're gonna miss me when I'm gone. Oh, the Rock Island Line, it's a mighty good road. Oh, the Rock Island Line, it's a road to ride. Oh, the Rock Island Line, it's a mighty good road. If you want to ride, you got to ride it like you finally get your ticket at the station on the Rock Island Line.
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3: 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Recently, I spoke with Haverhill Fire Chief Christopher Sassati about the process of getting a new fire truck.
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1: WHAV LP Haverhill. Here's the latest WHAV news. I'm Wynn Damon. Nicole Donnelly, a 14-year veteran of the Haverhill Police Department, was promoted to sergeant in a City Hall ceremony yesterday morning. With her father, sisters, three children, and other family members and friends looking on, Donnelly took the oath of office as administered by Haverhill City Clerk Caitlin Wright Esposito. Haverhill Police Chief Wayne Tracy recalled when Donnelly joined the department as a patrol officer June 1st, 2012, and how she has matured in the position.
2: It's been fun to watch her grow over the years. One good thing about Nicole is I know that she cares about people deeply, including the people in this room and the people in this department. So she's going to fit in nicely with the culture we're building here. It's a culture of fairness, respect, empathy, and integrity.
1: Haverhill Mayor Melinda Barrett said Donnelly's reputation preceded her and she was pleased to be promoting her.
3: It's always a good day when somebody's career blossoms and they get to move on and take the next steps and help build a team.
1: Following the oath of office, Donnelly's son, Shane, affixed the sergeant's pin to her uniform. Donnelly joined the U.S. Navy at 17, serving as a hospital corpsman from 1998 to 2006. She first joined the department in October 2010 as a parking enforcement officer before being appointed a police officer during June of 2012. She served as a school resource officer and patrol shift officer, patrol officer, and most recently as the sergeant of the split shift. Donnelly's also been an active board member of the Haverhill Police Relief Association since 2014. Retiring Groveland Fire Chief Robert Valentine confirmed yesterday that he's leaving the department for medical reasons. The fire chief said in a statement yesterday he's suffering from a progressive lung disease. Valentine said he first became aware of the problem in November of 2024 when he visited his physician for what he believed to be a seasonal respiratory infection. He noted, quote, "My doctor found inconsistencies with my chest x-ray, and I was referred to a pulmonologist. At the follow-up appointment, which included scans and blood testing, I was diagnosed with idiopathic pulmonary fibrosis, a chronic, incurable, progressive lung disease. After serving for nearly 50 years as a firefighter, my body was starting to show the telltale signs of my career." The chief said he notified the town at the time and planned to continue working after receiving clearance from his physician. After a July 16th appointment, however, his doctor told him continued fire service would be counterproductive to his treatment. He said, quote, "This was devastating news. I'm a stubborn firefighter. It's my life's work, and I had no intention of leaving the job I love." Valentine explained he became progressively sicker in June around Father's Day after each of two fires, one in Georgetown and the other in West Newbury. He said, quote, "Until recent weeks, I had every intention of remaining in the job I love through at least my 65th birthday." Valentine said he continued to respond to virtually every call and, referring to his candidacy for the Raleigh fire chief position, quote, "I put myself out there in contention to advance my career." He said he notified town administrator Rebecca Oldham the following Monday, July 20th, and was placed on sick leave. He notified his firefighters the next day and went somewhat public on fire radio to make his final radio call over the airwaves. Firefighters drove him home aboard Engine 3, the newest truck in the fleet, quote, "where more than a dozen of my fellow fire chiefs were waiting." Valentine's sudden departure last week caught some officials by surprise. Oldham told WHAV only that the fire chief, quote, "would be unable to fulfill the duties of fire chief effective immediately." Select board member Edward Watson, however, told WHAV he learned Valentine, quote, "has or will submit a claim for benefits under state law geared to incapacitated police officers or firefighters. And Haverhill's Calvary Baptist Church is collecting new sneakers for its second annual back-to-school community block party and sneaker drive Last year, the church gave out 125 pairs of sneakers to young people entering kindergarten through grade 12. This year's party is going to be Saturday, August 15th at the church at 15 Ashland Street. In addition to providing sneakers, there will be food and beverages, resource tables from several community organizations, a safety demonstration smokehouse from the Haverhill Fire Department, a clinic by Merrimack Health, and a mobile book cart from the Haverhill Public Library. Games will be offered, including a pie-eating contest. Those interested in making a contribution to the sneaker drive or participating in the resource fair are advised to call Lily Williams at 508-663-8933. The fee for vendors interested in participating is $20. In WHAV Sports, the Red Sox take on the A's tonight in Sacramento. There's always more in the next newscast and at WHAV.net, where you can sign up for the Wavelength's local news e-newspaper. From the Edwin V. Johnson Newsroom, this is Wind Amon.
0: AP News, I'm Julie Walker. AP correspondent Sagar Magani reports on Lindsey Graham's Washington funeral.
4: President Trump was among those remembering Lindsey Graham at services in Washington. From top Senate Republican John Thune at the Capitol.
5: Lindsey was a towering figure here in the Senate.
4: In reality, not tall, but Vice President Vance says Graham played it on the Senate floor.
6: Couldn't have stood more than 5'6" or 5'7", but he'd swashbuckle in with his jacket open like he was 6'5". He had an attitude to him.
4: And at the Washington National Cathedral, where the leaders of Israel and Ukraine joined the president and others in honoring Graham.
7: A giant of the United States Senate. A true American original.
4: The president remembered sharing his then campaign rival's cell phone number.
7: 202-228-0292, if anybody wants to give it a shot. His phone exploded.
4: Graham had the last laugh.
7: Lindsey did not stop calling me for the next 10 years.
4: Graham will be buried tomorrow in his beloved South Carolina. Sagar Magani, Washington.
0: Israeli Prime Minister Benjamin Netanyahu and Ukraine President Volodymyr Zelensky also met with President Trump while in D.C. The White House says both were productive meetings. A teenager who killed two students and two teachers in a shooting at Appalachian High School in Georgia has been sentenced to serve life in prison without the possibility of parole. 16-year-old Colt Gray had pleaded guilty Friday to charges including murder in the September 2024 shooting that also left several others wounded. This is AP News. Elon Musk's social media company X has launched Money, a bank account-like service for users to send money to each other. 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The S&P 500 rose a relatively modest 0.2%. The Dow Jones jumped 1%, while the NASDAQ slipped 0.2%. I'm Julie Walker, AP News. More stories at apnews.com. 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
9: Good evening. Now your wave weather forecast for Haverhill and the Merrimack Valley. Partly cloudy skies, breezy tonight, low around 64. Southeast winds 10 to 20 miles per hour. Mostly cloudy, breezy with showers in the afternoon. Heavy at times for Wednesday, high around 74. Southeast winds 15 to 25. Wednesday night, overcast.

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2: Author Michael Tugius will talk about his new book, In Deep Water, A True Story of Sharks, Survival, and Courage, in a talk at the Langley Adams Library in Groveland. The book follows the rescue of three friends when their boat sank in the Gulf of Mexico and no mayday call was sent. The chance of survival was less than 1%, and the trio faced 8-foot waves, circling sharks, jellyfish, and hypothermia. The free presentation, which will include slides, will be held Monday, August 3rd at 7 p.m. at the library located at 185 Groveland Street, Groveland. Tugius, who lives in Mendon, Massachusetts, is the author of 39 books. 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In the Edwin B. Johnson Newsroom, this is Jennifer Cosgrove.

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2: In a world where every second counts, where truth is buried beneath noise, one name has advanced the power of facts for over a century. The Associated Press. 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
3: I'm Julie Walker, AP News Minute. President Trump and Israeli Prime Minister Netanyahu met for the first time since launching their joint war against Iran. Sagar Meghani reports from the White House.
4: The sit-down came with both leaders under growing pressure at home. It lasted nearly 90 minutes behind closed doors at the White House. The president's facing calls to end an unpopular war. Netanyahu is up for re-election and facing strains in a hot and cold relationship. Hours earlier, the president revealed some tensions, telling Fox and Friends he was not happy with reports Netanyahu planned to discuss intelligence about a potential Iranian nuclear site.
5: Why didn't you just tell it to me? Why do you have to announce it to the world?
4: Israeli UN Ambassador Danny Danone sought to downplay any tensions. The White House says the meeting was positive and productive without giving any details.
3: I'm Julie Walker.
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7: Good evening. Now your wave weather forecast for Haverhill and the Merrimack Valley. Partly cloudy skies, breezy tonight, low around 64. Southeast winds 10 to 20 miles per hour. Mostly cloudy, breezy with showers in the afternoon. Heavy at times for our Wednesday night, around 74. Southeast winds 15 to 25. Wednesday night, overcast, windy with periods of rain, low around 62. Thursday, cloudy with showers early, tapering off in the afternoon, rain up to about 2.5 inches, highs in the upper 60s. I'm WHAV meteorologist James Covington. Your next wave weather in 30 minutes.
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0: How safe are the really big pickups and vans? This is Jeff Gilbert with the Car Chronicles. The Insurance Institute for Highway Safety is going to start giving safety ratings to commercial vehicles, things like heavy-duty pickups and larger cargo and passenger vans.
1: IIHS in the past has helped consumers make safer choices when buying vehicles through our testing and evaluation programs. And we see opportunities to help businesses and fleets do the same by evaluating those commercial vehicles.
0: Institute Vice President of Research David Kidd says their first round of commercial vehicle tests is pretty encouraging, with one exception.
1: The seatbelt reminder at the driver position, it's not that great. It's not something that's going to be persistent or motivate the driver to buckle up, which is really key when you think about some of these cargo vans being used in neighborhoods for last mile delivery.
0: The Insurance Institute for Highway Safety is funded by the insurance industry with a goal of pushing car makers to build safer vehicles. With the Car Chronicles, I'm Jeff Gilbert.
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2: AP News, I'm Julie Walker. AP correspondent Sagar Magani reports on Lindsey Graham's Washington funeral.
3: President Trump was among those remembering Lindsey Graham at services in Washington. From top Senate Republican John Thune at the Capitol.
4: Lindsey was a towering figure here in the Senate.
3: In reality, not tall. But Vice President Vance says Graham played it on the Senate floor.
5: Couldn't have stood more than 5'6" or 5'7", but he'd swashbuckle in with his jacket open like he was 6'5". He had an attitude to him.
3: And at the Washington National Cathedral, where the leaders of Israel and Ukraine joined the president and others in honoring Graham.
6: A giant of the United States Senate. A true American original.
3: The president remembered sharing his then-campaign rival's cell phone number.
6: 202-228-0292, if anybody wants to give it a shot. His phone exploded.
3: Graham had the last laugh.
6: Lindsey did not stop calling me for the next 10 years.
3: Graham will be buried tomorrow in his beloved South Carolina. Sagar Magani, Washington.
2: Israeli Prime Minister Benjamin Netanyahu and Ukraine President Volodymyr Zelensky also met with President Trump while in D.C. The White House says both were productive meetings. A teenager who killed two students and two teachers in a shooting at Appalachee High School in Georgia has been sentenced to serve life in prison without the possibility of parole. 16-year-old Colt Gray had pleaded guilty Friday to charges including murder in the September 2024 shooting that also left several others wounded. This is AP News. Elon Musk's social media company X has launched Money, a bank account-like service for users to send money to each other. X Money isn't a new bank. It uses Cross River Bank's technology and services. 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
7: Users opened after selling his iconic restaurant chain in 1964 to a group of investors, with Sanders continuing as brand ambassador for the company. Auctioneer Bill Minish.
8: He didn't dress like that before he was starting to build Kentucky Fried Chicken. He adopted the Colonel, the clothes.
9: As a public service, 97.9 WHAV is bringing you coverage of the Haverhill City Council live from Haverhill City Hall.
10: The meeting is held in person at a physical location that is open and accessible to the public. The City Council is not required to provide remote access to the meeting. Members of the public are welcome to attend this in-person meeting. Please note that a live stream of the meeting is being provided only as a courtesy to the public, and the meeting will not be suspended or terminated if technological problems interrupt the virtual broadcast, unless otherwise required by law. Members of the public with a particular interest in any specific item on this agenda should make plans for in-person versus virtual attendance accordingly. Those attending tonight's meeting should be aware that the meeting is being audio and video recorded by HC Media, WHAV, the Eagle Tribune, and Al Pereira. Any audience members who wish to record any part of the meeting must inform the council president, who will announce the recording. This is to comply with the Massachusetts wiretap statute. Thank you. May the supreme legislator grant that we be worthy of our power and responsibility, that we deliberate and achieve with wisdom and understanding, recognizing the rights of all our citizens with full regard for the dignity and justness of the individual. Those attending, would you all please join me in rising for the Pledge of Allegiance? Let me
11: hear that twice. I pledge allegiance to the flag of the United States of America and to the republic for which it stands, one nation, under God, indivisible, with liberty and justice for all.
10: Madam Clerk, we have one member of the council participating remotely. Would you please do the roll call?
12: Vice President Mitchison.
13: Present.
12: Councilor Basilier. Councilor Diodati.
14: Here.
12: Councilor Sullivan.
14: Here.
12: Councilor Ferreira.
15: Here.
12: Councilor Lewandowski.
15: Here.
12: Councilor Tui.
14: Here.
12: Councilor McGonigal.
14: Here.
12: Councilor LePage.
14: Here.
12: Councilor Rogers.
16: Present.
12: And President Jordan.
10: Present.
12: 10 present, 1 absent.
10: Councilor Rogers, I believe you had the minutes from last week's meeting.
16: Yes, they're all set. They look good. I'd like to place them on file.
13: Second.
10: We have a motion from Councilor Rogers and a second from Councilor
0: McGonigal
10: to place them on file. Madam Clerk, please call the roll.
12: Vice President Mitchison.
13: Yes.
12: Councilor Diodati.
13: Yes.
12: Councilor Sullivan.
13: Yes.
12: Councilor Ferreira.
14: Yes.
12: Councilor Lewandowski.
14: Yes.
12: Councilor Tui.
13: Yes.
12: Councilor McGonigal.
13: Yes.
12: Councilor LePage.
13: Yes.
12: Councilor Rogers.
16: Yes.
12: And President Jordan.
10: Yes.
12: 10 yeas, 0 nays, 1 absent.
10: Those are accepted. Councilor Diodati, would you do the honors for tonight's meeting?
13: Gladly.
10: Thank you very much. Madam Clerk, first item, please. And why don't you call up along with 5.1, item 6.2.
12: Okay. Mayor Barrett wishes to present a citation to Lindsay Paris, HC Media Director of Creative Operations, on receiving the 2026 National First Place Hometown Media Award for Best Community Media News Magazine for the Haverhill Journal. President Jordan wishes to recognize Lindsay Paris, HC Media's Director of Creative Operations, on receiving the 2026 National First Place Hometown Media Award for Best Community Media News Magazine Program for the Haverhill Journal.
10: Mayor Barrett.
15: Thank you, Mr. President. Thank you, councilors. And, you know, we're lucky here in Haverhill. We have HC Media, who have been doing a tremendous job for many years, and they're a very talented group of people. But Lindsay keeps bringing it home as far as awards in her Haverhill Journal has given a spotlight to Haverhill Hillies, Haverhill Heroines, Haverhill Heroes, great events that are happening in the city, history of the city, and information about the city and the city government, and just a wealth of information that it sends out into the city, and we are a better community because of it. And I want to just congratulate Lindsay and bring her on up. I have a citation, then you want to go next.
10: Yeah.
15: All right. So this is a City of Haverhill, Massachusetts official citation presented by the Office of the Mayor to Lindsay Paris in recognition of the 2026 National First Place Hometown Media Award for Best Community Media News Magazine Program for the Haverhill Journal. Congratulations.
14: Thank you. Thank you so much.
10: We're all lining up to give you awards, Lindsay. I think the mayor said it well. I mean, we hear a lot about the whole in the news. If it bleeds, it leads. But what you do, what all of you guys do at HC Media, but particularly you with the Haverhill Journal show, highlighting all the positive things that are happening in a city, we appreciate it. I think everybody in the city that's doing good works certainly appreciates when you, they're not doing it for that reason, but they really appreciate being recognized by you and HC Media. So. Another citation for you, Haverhill City Council official citation presented to Lindsay Paris in recognition of your receiving the 2026 National First Place Hometown Media Award for the Best Community Media News Magazine Program for the Haverhill Journal. Your outstanding dedication to community journalism, storytelling, and local programming has informed, engaged, and inspired the residents of Haverhill. Congratulations, July 28, 2026, signed by me on behalf of the entire City Council.
15: Thank you.
10: Congratulations.
15: Thank
10: you.
14: Just quickly, like I always say, the only reason I can do a show like the Haverhill Journal is because there are so many amazing people in this city doing incredible things every day, you know, whether they're running an event, they're doing some kind of personal journey, they're just amazing stories. And the thing is, a lot of the negative stories do get more attention in the mainstream press, but I'm really fortunate because I get to share these really wonderful positive stories. And a lot of people tell me, you know, we wouldn't have known all these great things were happening if we didn't see it on the Haverhill Journal and HC Media. So I'm happy to be able to do that and keep doing that for the near future, hopefully.
10: If it's not on the Haverhill Journal, it didn't really happen, maybe? Something like that.
14: Well, thank you. Thank you very much.
10: Congratulations. Madam Clerk, item 6.1.
12: Councilors Basilier and Ferreira wish to introduce Matt Webble to share information about the Book Buddy program.
10: Councilor Ferreira.
17: Thank you very much. On behalf of Councilor Basilier, we are happy to introduce Matt Webble again this year to share information about our very popular Haverhill Promise Book Buddy program here in Haverhill, of which I love being a book buddy every year. Even though I was on the wait list, I waited it out and I made it in. And it's great, and we love it. And it is addressing a serious challenge we have of third graders reading at grade level, which we know impacts future development and success later on through school and through life. And I would love to ask him to come up and share a few words with us.
10: And Matt, when you come up, just name an address for the record, please.
13: Good evening. My name is Matt Webble. I live at 31 Fernwood Avenue. It's an honor to be able to present to you guys and talk again about Haverhill Book Buddies program. Rachel Omari is here with me. She is also a principally involved in the organization and the facilitation of this program. Haverhill Book Buddies is an amazing program. It exists to help third graders, 8 and 9 year olds, develop and cultivate a lifelong pattern of reading. And so we come alongside them and support them in their literary journeys. We provide them with resources and books throughout the course of the year. We began the program in 2021 in large part in response to the COVID lockdowns that were happening with kids staying home, and we wanted to find ways that we could provide them with resources and books to make sure that they weren't falling through gaps in those years. And that was one school, 2021, and now we're up into 7 schools, which includes 27 classrooms. This year we had 575 students, well over 600 adults of all involved in this program, which makes it the number one community service civil program in Haverhill. I'm actually not sure that's true, but I just want to say it because it sounded really good.
10: Maybe the journal will do a piece on it. You know? Then it will be true. Then it will really be true. Yeah.
13: It is created and maintained by myself, by Rachel, and then, as Councilor Ferreira said, by Eric McGee and the good folks at Haverhill Promise, as well as support from the Haverhill Public Library. What does a book buddy do? So a book buddy purchases a book and writes a letter to a student, puts it in a Ziploc bag.

0: all of the communication that happens between volunteers and students occurs through handwritten letters. And these letters, again, are screened by the Book Buddy teams, and we do that to maintain a degree of anonymity between the students and the adult volunteers. Why do we do this? It's because reading, as we know and as was said, is so important to every aspect of our lives. We know that students reading on third grade, or on grade level by third grade, are more likely to have positive outcomes in life, including graduate high school and secure employment. We also know that by the end of third grade, the gap between readers who are strong and readers who are struggling is much harder to make up down the road, which is one of the reasons that we've identified third grade in conjunction with teachers as the best grade to start the Books Buddies program. We believe, and teachers have told us, that it reinforces a wide range of skills, including reading, creative, critical thinking, comprehension, letter writing, creativity, and the ability to respond to questions. This is a group effort. We work with the district, we work with building administrators, we work with classroom teachers, support staff, and other specialists to make the program happen. We just learned a few weeks ago that we also had secured part of the City of Haverhill's Youth Activities and Mental Health Care grant for the first time, which allows us to have funding for this program for this upcoming calendar year. The entire program actually doesn't cost a ton because it's entirely volunteer-led, but it does actually involve some significant costs, including the costs of stamps, which are 82 cents. Per letter, times 575, times three over the course of a year. So we're spending $1,500 on stamps. But we also buy extra books, replacement books. We fund end-of-the-year parties for all 27 classrooms to celebrate the achievements that they've had this year. We also provide gift cards and thank yous for all the teachers who participate and make time out of their busy schedules and their busy curriculums to make sure Book Buddies can be part of the program. And we also pay for screening events, which are these volunteers that come to make sure that everything that we hand to kids has been approved, that every letter, that every book is something that we would be proud to give a kid as a Book Buddies program. Over the last few years, I just wanted to give a couple updates since I came last year. Some important elements. We've identified volunteers that are able to actually write letters in both English and also a second language so that students can read letters that are written in their first language, but then also in English. We've also come up with creative administrative systems so that we can scale up to something that's this big, which involves keeping track of students, communicating with teachers as students come and go out of the program and move in and out of the district, as well as communicating with volunteers because inevitably folks move away or they lose track and we have to find replacements. Who are these Book Buddies? Who are these 600 adults? They are members of our whole community. It's truly a snapshot, a mosaic of our entire city. It includes current and former teachers, parents, grandparents, teenagers, retirees with very elegant scripted handwriting, lifelong Haverhill residents, some folks participate from out of state, and even some elected public officials. It's truly amazing that hundreds and hundreds of adults in our communities care enough to participate in this program and come alongside the educational journey of these students. One quote from a teacher who's involved in the program, she said, "The Haverhill Book Buddies program has had an immeasurable impact on my third graders. Through this program, the students have not only been able to work on their writing skills, but they also realize the kindness that still exists in the world. The caring and willingness of people reaching out to them to make them feel special by providing them with books and journals of their very own, not to mention the wonderful letters that they write." And this is from Miss Carrie, who's a teacher at Silver Hill. We're really proud of this program. We're proud of the community impact that it has. We're impressed by the people that actually want to help, and we're trying to give them a pathway to do so. We're thankful for all the teachers and staff and administrators who make it happen, as well as all the volunteers who take the time to purchase these books, to write letters, to purchase journals, and to drop them off at drop-off locations. Most of all, we're so happy that these students have another cheerleader in their corner, someone that cares about them, that encourages them, that inspires them over the course of a school year, over their shared love of reading. Registration, I'll take some questions if you have any, but registration is currently open. There are 289 adults already signed up for the upcoming 2026-2027 school year, but we would love to have more folks join, including even some more elected officials. Wink, wink. Do you have any questions about the Book Buddies program?
1: Yes, Council Ferreira.
2: Oh, I'm quick.
1: You are?
2: There's 290 signed up because I just did my registration. while you were giving us that update. One of my questions is, are there Book Buddies in this room at this meeting right now?
3: Let's go.
1: Yay.
2: Yeah, there's some Book Buddies. So I think the exciting part for me also about Book Buddies is that you are writing a short letter. You are dropping it off with a book that you've already been kind of given what the kids' likes are or dislikes or the last book they really loved, right? So you're getting some guidance. You're not shopping blindly and hoping they like it. And you're getting maybe a little bit about their hobbies, right? So some basic indicators, and then you're writing your letter, you're dropping it off

0: at a spot near where you live, generally. There's lots of locations across the city. Yep. Super easy. You're getting reminders, if you're forgetful like I am, very helpful to get the reminders that it's coming soon and then it's coming sooner. And it's three times during the school year. So one of the most exciting parts for me is getting mail. I love getting mail as an adult. I like it better when it's not bills. And you see a handwritten letter from a kid come in the mail. It was pretty exciting. So I can imagine, I can remember pen pal programs in elementary school that we used to do. And we loved getting those letters in our classroom. So I can only imagine how exciting it is at schools too. And I wish this was around when my kids were in third grade. They would have loved it. And I'm hoping as they get older, they'll want to be book buddies too. So I would encourage everybody, if people want to get involved in things in the city, the first step I often say is to just show up. And this is a nice, easy way to show up. And you don't necessarily have to go and meet people you don't know. And you don't have to be social if you don't want to. And you can do it from home and still make a big impact. So highly recommend everyone sign up before all the slots get filled, sometimes that happens.
1: They do every year. For the last several years, we've had more people than we can actually accommodate.
0: Wow. So. And all third graders have a buddy in the whole city.
1: Yeah.
0: That's big.
1: Not Hillview Montessori because they do grades in a little bit different
0: it's mixed
1: way.
0: Up.
1: But yeah, every third grader for the last 2 years has been involved in the program and all the teachers have been involved. And yeah, it's a pretty special feeling when you get a letter from a kid and there's a sticker in there and there's a drawing and you've made a connection over something. And you can tell, the teachers will tell us that often it's the letters as much as it is the books that encourage these kids and let them know, like there's somebody else out there that knows who I am and knows my name and shares an interest in scuba diving or whatever the things the kids might. But yeah, we try to pair the developmentally appropriate books too. So make sure that the books are within the reading level that the kid's at so that we're not like overshooting or undershooting. And that just takes coordination with the teachers. And so, yeah, we've worked pretty hard to make sure that it's appropriate, both interest-wise and also developmentally.
0: Thank you very much.
2: Yeah, thank you.
1: Thanks for being a book buddy.
3: No, actually, I'm good.
2: You're good? Okay. A couple of quick things from me. First off, thank you, Matt. Thank you, Rachel. Great presentation, phenomenal program. I love everything about it. I love the partnerships with Haver Promise, as you mentioned, Haver Public Library, Haver Public Schools. I think about the letter writing is really like a lost art. I think Council Fair made a great point. You don't get many letters in the mail anymore, so I think that's awesome. You mentioned you're still looking for more volunteers. Again, how do they get in touch with you? How do they sign up?
1: So if you go to haverhillbookbuddies.org, that's a direct link to the link. And also if you go to Haverhill Promise, there's a menu at the top of the screen and you can click on Haverhill Book Buddies and that's the second way you can find it. There is Facebook presence. Eric McGee does a great job of like promoting. Yep. So eventually we'll start to do a more dedicated social media campaign to try to get more volunteers, but now's the time to get in before that happens.
2: Absolutely. Yeah. And Eric's fantastic. Great person in that role. Great seeing what he's doing. So thank you again.
1: Thank you. Great job.
2: Yeah.
1: Appreciate it.
0: Thank you. Thank you.
2: Madam Clerk, next item.
4: Councilor Ferreira wishes to introduce Mark Lippman to announce the return of the Vagabond Poetry Caravan to Haverhill following its tour of North America and a related community event.
2: Councilor Ferreira again.
0: Thank you so much. I am happy to announce that Mark Lippman, our very own Beat Poet Laureate, has returned from his travels and would like to tell us more about his travels briefly and then an upcoming event celebrating that return. If you could come right up.
2: Matt, if you can just state your name and address for the record and tell us all about your adventures.
5: All right, good evening, Council. My name is Mark Lippman from 235 Brickett Hill Circle. It's an honor to be back here in front of you again, or the new council here. When I first set out on this improbable journey with my poetry bus furtherer about 16 months ago, it was with the intent of seeing how far I could go on a dream. To weave a path across the continent with poetry and art, to connect this community of Haverhill to all the places that I'd be visiting along the way, and to bring that back home to you through my television series, Endless Horizons, which I'm producing with HC Media and the support of the Haverhill Cultural Council and the Massachusetts Cultural Council. Once I took to the road, however, what happened was that a 6,000-mile road trip turned into a 25,000-mile grand adventure that still leaves me in awe of all the things these eyes have seen, but also about how I was able to overcome all the obstacles that came up along the way just to complete the tour and get back here to home for you. The stories I could tell you would leave you shaking your heads with disbelief. But after all, that was the point of this journey in the first place, to show that nothing is impossible, to help inspire others to follow their dreams as well, to let people know that once you believe in yourself, the universe starts believing in you and starts opening up the doors that you need, that if you can imagine it, you can make it real. And that is why I sign off my program every episode with, remember to follow your dreams and keep your eye on the horizon. To that, this coming Sunday at 2 p.m. at the Whittier Birthplace here in Haverhill, we're going to be joined by a host of local and regional poets for our event, Return of Furtherer, which will be bringing together our poetic voices. A lot of the people who joined us at the launch will be there to celebrate the full circle. And I will be sharing new works that I wrote on the road and maybe a few of these stories as well. So this is an event free and open to the public, so I encourage everyone to join us there. Thank you very much.
2: Thank you. Madam Clerk, next item, please.
4: Caitlin Emright Esposito, City Clerk, submits an order to amend the City Clerk fee schedule. Order, amend City Clerk fee schedule to increase fees for notarizing documents.
3: Move for passage.
6: Second.
2: Motion from Councilor Sullivan, second from Councilor Tui. Councilor Diodati.
7: I just have a question being the $10. It looks like other communities are more around $5. Do we feel as though we really need to take this to 10?
4: Are you asking me or other council?
7: I'm asking whoever, okay. I guess, is going to answer it.
8: You can go.
4: My response to that would be, oftentimes when we are notarizing documents for individuals, it's taking longer for us to notarize the document than it is for us to issue a vital record. So when we were looking at how much to charge, when, you know, we're charging $10 per copy of a vital record, if it takes us a shorter amount of time to do that, then $10 seemed a comparable cost if the time is longer than issuing a vital record.
7: Okay. I mean, I think that like it's just the 1 to 10 is seems like a tremendous increase. Like if I think like $5 would be more reasonable, and maybe even if we worked it so that, you know, office hours were the second half of the day that we did notarizing rather than the whole day.
9: Many communities don't notarize at all. That is one of the reasons that the clerk's office gets so many people through. Any bank or anybody you go to for a notarization out in the general public charge at least well over $10. So it's still a value. And they are a very busy office who do an incredible amount of work. When the clerk suggested that, you know, this was becoming a long time at the counter for notarizations, you know, when she polled other clerks around the state in her circle of clerks, this did not seem overly aggressive.
7: Okay.
2: Thank you. I don't see any of the lights on. So we had a motion to approve by Councilor Sullivan, a second from Councilor Tui. Madam Clerk, please call the roll.
4: Vice President Mitchison?
6: Yes.
4: Councilor Diodati?
7: No.
4: Councilor Sullivan?
6: Yes.
4: Councilor Ferreira?
10: Yes.
4: Councilor Lewandowski?
10: Yes.
4: Councilor Tui?
6: Yes.
4: Councilor McGonigal?
6: Yes.
4: Councilor LePage?
6: Yes.
4: Councilor Rogers?
11: Yes.
4: And President Jordan?
2: Yes.
4: 9 yeas, 1 nay, 1 absent.
2: That passes. Next item, please.
4: This is a hearing, document 7-G, petition from National Grid requesting a joint pole location for Lowell Ave, work request number 312-84889.
2: I now open the hearing. Mr. Boucher.
12: Good evening, Dave Boucher, senior designer, National Grid, 1101 Turnpike Street, North Andover. With the development of 395 Lowell Avenue, the owners were approached by the Haverhill Fire Department They voiced their issue with clearance problems with maneuvering in the parking lot, in the new parking lot. The pole was detrimental to moving around. So what we've done is come up with a plan, the customer and National Grid has, to move the new pole, the pole, to the public way as shown in the diagram. It's really the only green space that's in the area. It would enable us to get it out of the way, and if the fire department, if and when they ever have to go there, they can maneuver the way they need to.
2: Thank you. Is there anyone here who'd like to speak in favor? Anyone would like to speak in favor?
3: Yes.
2: Okay. When you come on up, just state your name and address for the record.
3: Charles Palmisano. My address is 10 Jefferson Court, Newburyport, Mass. I am here on behalf of the Pentucket Bank. I'm legal counsel to the bank and to the holding company for the bank. I'm sort of neutral, not necessarily opposed. In fact, we do not oppose the matter. However, we do want to more fully understand the project relative to the transformer that I believe you are replacing, perhaps. That's one of the questions that I have for you. And also, we want to make sure that the work that's being performed, that we have advance notice, because it does service a bank, and we'll have to close the bank down if it's during business hours. That's my first question.
2: Mr. Boucher?
12: Okay, the transformer that's there, I'm not aware whether or not we're gonna replace it, upgrade it or not. If we do, and the power goes out, we're obviously going to let you know way ahead of time. Would be specifically only for the bank. The transformer doesn't service anybody else. So I'm not sure what your question is as far as, like, the transformer goes. Does that help you with what I said? Or?
3: Yeah.
12: Yeah, okay.
2: You can go here.
3: Yeah. Okay. Yeah, that is helpful. I did speak to one of the people over at National Grid. I don't know person's name, but they did mention that you would be replacing the transformer and that it perhaps is malfunctioning at the time to some degree. There's a leak in it, and that's what I was told. So we just want to make sure that we have advance notice. You did answer the question about the it only services our building. Is that accurate?
12: Mm-hmm.
3: Okay. And then approximately when will this project take place? And that's the last of my questions.
2: Thank you
3: very much.
12: All right. I'm going to go backwards. First of all, I think that as far as, like, scheduling it, I would say as soon as possible if it's leaking right now. Whatever we're planning on putting in there, we want to get in there before it leaks anymore and clean up the area if we have to. If it's not an emergency and it was just a regular change out, it could be anywhere. I'm not going to say any time. I'm not involved with the scheduling process. I'm a designer, and when it goes to scheduling, sometimes they're 4 weeks out, sometimes they're 12, depending on weather and storm conditions and when we have to go. So what I would advise you to do is work closely with the job owner, our business, commercial business representative. I mean, I can find out who that is for you if you want, and if you don't know already, and work with them, and they'll give you a better timeline. They might know if we're kind of caught up on things or if we're way out, So hopefully that, yep.
2: Thank you. Appreciate you working with Mr. Palmisano.
12: Yep.
2: Is there anyone else here who'd like to speak in favor? Anybody else in favor? Nobody online? Is anyone here who'd like to speak in opposition? Anyone in opposition? I now close the hearing. Council, what is your wish?
6: Move to approve.
8: Second.
2: Motion from Councilor Sullivan, second from Councilor Ferreira, and Councilor McGonigal.
8: Thank you, Mr. President. And just to be clear, the attorney for Pentucket will reach out to that contact you spoke to, and you'll get advance notice so that it shouldn't impact the bank, or you'll have plenty of notice before it does it. Is that acceptable?
12: Yeah, absolutely. Yeah.
8: Okay,
12: yeah.
8: Awesome.
12: We'll work with them.
8: Thank you.
12: You have to do it on a Saturday or whatever it might be.
8: Awesome.
12: Yeah.
8: Thank you, guys.
2: Maybe you can get his contact info before you leave and
12: make
2: sure he's notified. Great.
8: Thank you, Mr. President.
2: Yep. Thank you, Councilor McGonigal. So we had the motion to approve from Councilor Sullivan, seconded by Councilor Ferreira. Madam Clerk, please call the roll.
4: Vice President Mitchison?
10: Yes.
4: Councilor Diodati?
10: Yes.
4: Councilor Sullivan?
10: Yes.
4: Councilor Ferreira?
0: Yes.
4: Councilor Lewandowski?
0: Yes.
4: Councilor Tui?
10: Yes.
4: Councilor McGonigal?
10: Yes.
4: Councilor LePage?
10: Yes.
4: Councilor Rogers?
6: Yes.
4: And President Jordan?
2: Yes.
4: 10 yeas, 0 nays, 1 absent.
2: That passes. Next item, please.
4: This is a hearing, document 7-H, petition from National Grid requesting to install underground facilities for Lowell Ave, work request number 312-84889.
2: I now open the hearing. Mr. Boucher.
12: Again, Mr. Dave Boucher here. This is the underground part of the equation of what we're doing out there right now. The pole that you just passed and approved, we want the rights to go from that pole underground and into the property. That's as simple as it is with our two ducts, 4-inch ducts that are concrete encased.
2: Thank you very much. Is there anyone here who'd like to speak in favor? Anyone in favor? No one online. Is there anyone here who'd like to speak in opposition? Anyone in opposition? No one online. I now close the hearing. Council, what is your wish?
10: Move to approve.
11: Second.
2: Motion from Councilor Sullivan, second from Councilor Ferreira. Madam Clerk, please call the roll.
4: Vice President Mitchison?
13: Yes.
4: Councilor Diodati?
13: Yes.
4: Councilor Sullivan?
13: Yes.
4: Councilor Ferreira?
0: Yes.
4: Councilor Lewandowski?
0: Yes.
4: Councilor Tui?
13: Yes.
4: Councilor McGonigal?
13: Yes.
4: Councilor LePage?
13: Yes.
4: Councilor Rogers?
6: Yes.
4: And President Jordan?
2: Yes.
4: 10 yeas, 0 nays, 1 absent.
2: That passes. Thank you very much.
12: All right, thank you, folks.
2: Madam Clerk, next item, please.
4: This is a hearing, document 21-D, City Council Special Permit 26-3. Attorney Jonathan Stark Sachs from Miriam Salahi Allah Yameen requests approval to operate Miriam's Cottage, a family-run bed and breakfast at 421 East Broadway, allowed with a special permit in the RR, Rural Residential Zoning District, and seeks to host small-scale weddings and similar outdoor events of up to 50 guests packaged with overnight stays. This is continued from June 30th of 2026. And this morning, we received a communication from the applicant's attorney requesting that this hearing be continued until August 25th.
2: Do we have a motion to continue? Motion second. From Councilor McGonigal, second from Councilor Tui. Madam Clerk, please call the roll.
4: Vice President Mitchison?
13: Yes.
4: Councilor Diodati?
13: Yes.
4: Councilor Sullivan?
13: Yes.
4: Councilor Ferreira?
0: Yes.
4: Councilor Lewandowski?
0: Yes.
4: Councilor Tui?
13: Yes.
4: Councilor McGonigal?
13: Yes.
4: Councilor LePage?
13: Yes.
4: Councilor Rogers?
6: Yes.
4: And President Jordan?
2: Yes.
4: 10 yeas, 0 nays, 1 absent.
2: And that is continued. Madam Clerk, next item, please.
4: City Council Special Permit 26-7, Matt Silva for Sterling Commonwealth Builders requests approval to demolish existing single-family residence and construct 3 attached townhouse condominium units on a single parcel of land at 27 Marshland Street in the residential high zone. Each unit is proposed to contain 3 bedrooms, 2 1.5 bathrooms, and an attached 2-car garage. This hearing is scheduled for September 15th of 2026.
10: So moved.
11: Second.
2: Motion from Councilor Sullivan, second from Councilor McGonigal. Madam Clerk, please call the roll.
4: Vice President Mitchison?
13: Yes.
4: Councilor Diodati?
13: Yes.
4: Councilor Sullivan?
13: Yes.
4: Councilor Ferreira?
0: Yes.
4: Councilor Lewandowski?
0: Yes.
4: Councilor Tui?
13: Yes.
4: Councilor McGonigal?
13: Yes.
4: Councilor LePage?
13: Yes.
4: Councilor Rogers?
6: Yes.
4: And President Jordan?
2: Yes.
4: 10 yeas, 0 nays, 1 absent.
2: That will be heard on September 15th. Next item, please.
4: Petition from National Grid requesting the installation of underground facilities for Middlesex Street, work request number 313-10074, hearing for August 25th of 2026.
10: So moved.
11: Second.
2: Motion from Councilor Sullivan, second from Councilor McGonigal. Madam Clerk, please call the roll.
4: Vice President Mitchison?
13: Yes.
4: Councilor Diodati?
13: Yes.
4: Councilor Sullivan?
13: Yes.
4: Councilor Ferreira?
0: Yes.
4: Councilor Lewandowski?
0: Yes.
4: Councilor Tui?
13: Yes.
4: Councilor McGonigal?
13: Yes.
4: Councilor LePage?
13: Yes.
4: Councilor Rogers?
6: Yes.
4: And President Jordan?
2: Yes.
4: 10 yeas, 0 nays, 1 absent.
2: That'll be heard on August 25th. Next item, please.
4: Tag days with police approval. Tag day 26-11, Riverside Bradford Baseball, July 31st, August 1st, and August 2nd of 2026.
10: Move for passage.
11: Second.
2: Motion from Councilor McGonigal, second from the former president of the league, Councilor LePage. Madam Clerk,
10: I believe he still plays.
2: Madam Clerk, please call the roll.
4: Vice President Mitchison?
13: Yes.
4: Councilor Diodati?
13: Yes.
4: Councilor Sullivan?
13: Yes.
4: Councilor Ferreira?
0: Yes.
4: Councilor Lewandowski?
0: Yes.
4: Councilor Tui?
13: Yes.
4: Councilor McGonigal?
13: Yes.
4: Councilor LePage?
13: Yes.
4: Councilor Rogers?
6: Yes.
4: And President Jordan?
2: Yes.
4: 10 yeas, 0 nays, 1 absent.
2: That passes. Next item, please.
4: Buy and sell old gold with police approval. Gold 26-2, Maria Turchi for In a Blue Moon, 99 Merrimack Street.
10: Move for passage.
11: Second.
2: Motion from Councilor McGonigal, second from Councilor LePage. Madam Clerk, please call the roll.
10: Closing the second.
4: Vice President Mitchison?
13: Yes.
4: Councilor Diodati?
13: Yes.
4: Councilor Sullivan?
13: Yes.
4: Councilor Ferreira?
0: Yes.
4: Councilor Lewandowski?
0: Yes.
4: Councilor Tui?
13: Yes.
4: Councilor McGonigal?
13: Yes.
4: Councilor LePage?
13: Yes.
4: Councilor Rogers?
6: Yes.
4: And President Jordan.
2: Yes.
4: 10 yeas, 0 nays, 1 absent.
2: That passes. Next item.
4: Ordinance relating to vehicles and traffic, amend Chapter 240, be further amended by adding the following to Chapter 240, Section 85, Schedule B, parking restrictions and prohibitions. 93 White Street, no parking except for one 24-hour handicap parking space. Place on file for 10 days.
10: So moved.
11: Second.
2: Motion from Council McGonigal, second from Council Page. Madam Clerk, please call the roll.
4: Vice President Mitchison.
11: Yes.
4: Councilor Diodati.
11: Yes.
4: Councilor Sullivan.
11: Yes.
4: Councilor Ferreira.
0: Yes.
4: Councilor Lewandowski.
0: Yes.
4: Councilor Tui.
11: Yes.
4: Councilor McGonigal.
11: Yes.
4: Councilor LePage.
11: Yes.
4: Councilor Rogers.
6: Yes.
4: And President Jordan.
2: Yes.
4: 10 yeas, 0 nays, 1 absent.
2: That's placed on file for 10 days. Next item, please.
4: Ordinance relating to vehicles and traffic, amend Chapter 240, be further amended by deleting the following to Chapter 240, Section 85, Schedule B, parking restrictions and prohibitions. 40 Central Street, no parking except for one 24-hour handicap parking space. Place on file for 10 days.
10: Place on file for 10 days.
11: Second.
2: Motion from Councilor McGonigal, second from Councilor Page. Madam Clerk, please call the roll.
4: Vice President Mitchison.
11: Yes.
4: Councilor Diodati.
11: Yes.
4: Councilor Sullivan.
11: Yes.
4: Councilor Ferreira.
0: Yes.
4: Councilor Lewandowski.
0: Yes.
4: Councilor Tui.
11: Yes.
4: Councilor McGonigal.
11: Yes.
4: Councilor LePage.
11: Yes.
4: Councilor Rogers.
6: Yes.
4: And President Jordan.
2: Yes.
4: N yeas, 0 nays, 1 absent.
2: That passes. Next item.
4: Vice President Mitchison submits the summary of minutes and recommendation of the Planning and Development Committee meeting held on July 7th, 2026 for acceptance and approval.
2: Vice President Mitchison.
13: Thank you, Mr. President. A Planning and Development Committee meeting was held on Tuesday, July 7th, 2026 at 6 p.m. in the City Council Chambers, room 202. And the following items were discussed. Document 21B, motion by Councilor Sullivan to send for further discussion Chapter 255 Zoning Ordinance and Zoning Map for a battery energy storage systems overlay district. The acronym is BESS. And I opened the meeting saying that the battery storage is part of the Commonwealth's clean energy strategy, but tonight's focus is local, where these systems should be allowed in Haverhill and under what safeguards. I did bow to peer pressure this evening.
2: The public thanks you.
13: Yes. Just give me a second here. Okay. Planning Director Jackie Byerly explained that the proposed parcel, which is at the old Dutton Airport, was selected because of its size, distance from residences, development potential, and helping with potential infrastructure. She noted that the original sites considered were all within business park districts. Vice President Mitchison suggested developing a comparison scorecard for the sites, while Council Lewandowski supported receiving additional information on how the preferred location was selected before moving forward with an overlay district. Attorney Mead explained that the original ordinance was developed in response to interest from potential BESS developers several years ago, beginning with proposals near Farwood Drive. Since that time, several potential locations have been discussed, including the Rogers property at Boston Road, the Neck Road property, and the current proposed site. Mayor Barrett noted that numerous meetings were held with city departments, including fire, police, DPW, water, wastewater, and planning, to review potential sites, although formal meeting minutes were not maintained. Committee members said that they would like to have a more comprehensive comparison of all the potential sites rather than focusing solely on the currently proposed location. Members requested a comparative evaluation identifying each site's advantages, constraints, and the reasons why certain locations may or may not be suitable for battery storage. Suggestions included creating a checklist or scorecard using department-specific criteria rather than a numerical ranking system. The discussion also centered on involving department heads in evaluating sites based on their areas of expertise. And to wrap up, committee members agreed that the requested evaluation should consist of department-specific checklists. Vice President Mitchison offered to work with the planning director and the city solicitor to develop approximately 10 evaluation criteria and prepare a comparative site analysis for committee review. Council Lewandowski motioned to develop department-specific evaluation checklists addressing relevant planning, environmental infrastructure, and public safety considerations. And that vote passed 4-0. And I move for approval and to place it on file.
10: Second.
2: We have a motion from Vice President Mitchison, second from Councilor LePage. Madam Clerk, please call the roll.
4: Vice President Mitchison?
13: Yes.
4: Councilor Diodati?
11: Yes.
4: Councilor Sullivan?
11: Yes.
4: Councilor Ferreira?
6: Yes.
4: Councilor Lewandowski?
6: Yes.
4: Councilor Tui?
11: Yes.
4: Councilor McGonigal?
11: Yes.
4: Councilor LePage?
11: Yes.
4: Councilor Rogers?
6: Yes.
4: And President Jordan?
2: Yes.
4: 10 yeas, 0 nays, 1 absent.
2: That is accepted and placed on file. Thank you for the report, Vice President Mitchison. Madam Clerk, next item, the sequel, I guess, right?
4: Vice President Mitchison wishes to announce the Planning and Development Subcommittee meeting on Monday, August 24th at 6 p.m. in room 202, City Council Chambers.
2: Vice President Mitchison.
13: I got the law laid down on this one as well. So this meeting, this Planning and Development meeting, will actually be a continuation of the minutes that I just read on the battery proposal, and we'll be comparing locations against various candidates on that. And actually the next day is a council meeting where the full council will also take it up, and if we're ready, we'll vote. If not, we'll probably delay it for a short time.
2: Sort of like when you were a kid and you had like that great TV episode and you thought, how can they finish it here? And they didn't, because it then said, to be continued next week. This is what's happening with this item right now. Very exciting stuff.
13: I like that.
2: Yes, yes.
13: I like that. So thank you, Mr. President.
2: Thank you. Madam Clerk, I guess we had that committee report announcement. Councilor McGonigal, would you like to announce your committee meeting?
8: Thank you, Mr. President. Yes, there will be a public safety meeting held tomorrow here in the chambers at 6 p.m. discussing e-bikes, e-scooters, laws, and way to keep people and safer, and give our public safety officials ways to deal with some of the things that are happening throughout the state, not just the city.
2: Excellent. And I stand for my conversation with you. Lieutenant Lynch will be joining us remotely.
8: Correct.
14: And Jason Pearl.
8: And I believe Officer Pearl as well will be
2: Excellent.
8: Here in person, I believe.
2: Great.
8: And, yeah.
2: So. Great. Thank you.
8: Thank you.
2: Any other committee reports or announcements?
14: Move we adjourn.
10: Second.
2: We have a motion by Vice Councilor Sullivan, second from Councilor Diodati to adjourn. Madam Clerk, please call the roll.
4: Vice President Mitchison?
13: Yes.
4: Councilor Diodati?
11: Yes.
4: Councilor Sullivan?
11: Yes.
4: Councilor Ferreira?
6: Yes.
4: Councilor Lewandowski?
6: Yes.
4: Councilor Tui?
11: Yes.
4: Councilor McGonigal?
11: Yes.
4: Councilor LePage?
11: Yes.
4: Councilor Rogers?
6: Yes.
4: And President Jordan.
2: Yes.
4: 10 yeas, 0 nays, 1 absent.
2: We are adjourned. Council Sullivan.
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Every morning at the mine, you could see him arrive. He stood 6'6" and weighed 245, kind of broad at the shoulder and narrow at the hip. And everybody knew you didn't give no lip to Big John.

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He didn't say much, he kind of quiet and shy. And if you spoke at all, you just said hi to Big John. Somebody said he came from New Orleans, where he got in a fight over a Cajun queen, and a crashing blow from a huge right hand sent a Louisiana fella to the promised land, Big John.

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Through the dust and the smoke of this man-made hell walked a giant of a man that the miners knew well. Grabbed a sagging timber and gave out with a groan, and like a giant oak tree just stood there alone, Big John.

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Now there's only one left down there to save Big John. With jacks and timbers, they started back down. Then came that rumble way down in the ground. And as smoke and gas belched out of that mine, everybody knew it was the end of the line for Big John.

Now, they never reopened that worthless pit. They just placed a marble stand in front of it. These few words are written on that stand. At the bottom of this mine lies a big, big man. Big John.